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6: From the Sky News Centre at 2, the Ministry of Defence has confirmed a Russian warship's warning shots were not aimed at a British yacht, but were an attempt to avoid a crash. Yesterday, Moscow said gunfire was used to warn off a yacht they claimed was on a dangerous course towards the frigate Admiral Grigorovich in the English Channel. Here's our Moscow correspondent, Ivor Bennett.
7: A lot of people will look at this response from the Russians and think, were warning shots, gunfire, really necessary towards a yacht, even if it is that close? It still seems like quite a leap to suddenly jump up to warning shots. And whether this was by accident or by design, I think this will clearly inflame these heightened tensions.
6: Meanwhile, there's been fresh criticism about the potential impact of not properly investing in defence. The head of the armed forces has signalled possible consequences in military training, while John Healey, who resigned as defence secretary, criticised the Treasury in a common speech. The Border Force has seized 12 tonnes of cannabis, its biggest ever capture. It had an estimated worth of £139 million and was hidden inside two shipping containers arriving in Southampton from Canada. Pizza Hut is being sold in a deal valued at £2 billion. The restaurant chain will fall under a private equity firm. In sport, England beat Ireland by 4 wickets to make it 2 wins from 2 at the Women's T20 World Cup. But captain Nat Sivir-Brunt suffered an injury scare. She retired out on 48 runs. Vice-captain Charlie Dean says it was a sensible move.
8: I think she just had a bit of tightness. I think it's credit to Nat, who she is, that precautionary took herself off to not do anything further damage. I'm on standby, but hopefully it won't be needed.
6: And Kylian Mbappe became France's all-time leading goal scorer as they made a winning start at the World Cup. His brace helped them to a 3-1 win against Senegal in their tournament opener. That's the latest. I'm Ruth McKee.

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1: Hello, Andy Lake here. You can catch me on Cambridge Radio every Sunday morning between 8 and 10. We play Sunday Scramble, where I scramble up the letters of a well-known Cambridge place and you have to unscramble them. We have reaction from the weekend football. That's Cambridge United, Cambridge City and Histon FC.
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5: From the Sky News Centre at 3. The Ministry of Defence has confirmed warning shots fired by a Russian warship near a British yacht in the English Channel were not aimed at the vessel. It agrees with Russia's assessment that it was an attempt to prevent a possible collision. John Foreman is a former military advisor to the UK's ambassador in Moscow.
6: There are rules which govern the movement of ships and yachts at sea, which govern thousands of interactions a day at sea. They're governed by the International Maritime Organization. They exist to avoid incidents like this. So I'm surprised that whatever happened, by the reason, the rules weren't followed.
5: Meanwhile, former Defence Secretary John Healey says his resignation was necessary to secure the future of Britain's armed forces. He's predicted the current defence investment plans will fall well short of what's required. Nearly one in five 18 to 24-year-old men don't recognise controlling someone's spending as abuse. That's according to Home Office research, as banks have joined forces to highlight abusive economic behaviour. A consumer group is urging shoppers not to pay full price for certain food items, which has found some products are almost always on offer. In Sport, England captain Harry Kane feels he's in some of the best form of his career heading into England's opening game of the World Cup. He'll move level with David Beckham when he wins his 115th cap tonight. Kane has had a record-breaking season where he scored 58 goals for his club Bayern Munich.
7: From a personal point of view, it's coming off the best season that I've ever had, which is obviously pleasing. And yeah, just from a physical point of view, just feel in great shape. And I think everyone is eager to, you know, prove that we have the capabilities of going far in this tournament.
5: England cricket captain Nat Siver Brunt suffered an injury scare as they got their second win of the Women's T20 World Cup. She retired out on 48 runs, but her team went on to secure a 4-wicket win against Ireland. That's the latest. I'm Ruth McKee.

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1: Hello, Andy Lake here. You can catch me on Cambridge Radio every Sunday morning between 8 and 10. We play Sunday Scramble, where I scramble up the letters of a well-known Cambridge place and you have to unscramble them. We have reaction from the weekend football. 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
7: From the Sky News Centre at 4, the owners of the British yacht that faced warning shots from a Russian warship have said the move was totally unnecessary. Jane and Alan Kelvey from Buckinghamshire were sailing in the English Channel when they encountered the Russian frigate Admiral Grigorovich. Our correspondent Olivia Guthrie has been speaking to them.
8: The couple were clear to tell me that they hadn't actually been fired at by the Russian ship. These were very much shots into the air, and they took them to be some kind of warning to them, but they say that it was still extremely alarming.
7: The Ministry of Defence has confirmed Russian claims that the alert was sounded to prevent a collision. There's been fresh criticism about the potential impact of not properly investing in defence. The head of the armed forces has signalled possible consequences in military training, while John Healey, who resigned as defence secretary, criticised the Treasury in a common speech. A public spending watchdog's found the British Council still hasn't paid back a COVID loan of nearly £200 million. A report from the National Audit Office suggests the soft power body doesn't expect to return to profit until 2029. In sport, England manager Thomas Tuchel says winning the World Cup would be the pinnacle of his career. He takes charge of his first game at a major tournament when England face Croatia in Dallas tonight.
9: It's the biggest tournament in the world. It's the biggest competition. The biggest players play in the same tournament. So we dream. I think we have a right to dream, but we don't want to be delusional. We know that it comes with a responsibility, and the responsibility is on the effort.
7: Captain Harry Kane will draw level with David Beckham when he wins his 115th cap tonight. And Kylian Mbappe has become France's all-time leading goal scorer as they made a winning start at the World Cup. His brace helped them to a 3-1 win against Senegal at their tournament opener. That's the latest. I'm Ruth McKee.

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7: The Sky News Centre at 5. The Ministry of Defence has confirmed warning shots fired by a Russian warship near a British yacht in the English Channel were not aimed at the vessel. It agrees with Russia's assessment that it was an attempt to prevent a possible collision. John Foreman is a former military advisor to the UK's ambassador in Moscow. He says this shouldn't have happened.
8: There are rules which govern the movement of ships and yachts at sea, which govern thousands of interactions a day at sea. They're governed by the International Maritime Organization. They exist to avoid incidents like this. So I'm surprised that whatever happened, by the reason, the rules weren't followed.
7: Nearly one in five 18 to 24-year-old men don't recognise controlling someone's spending as abuse. That's according to Home Office research, as banks join forces to highlight economic abusive behaviours. More than 100 Labour MPs have backed calls for improved paternity leave arrangements. Thousands of people are expected to picket Downing Street, Holyrood and the Senate this summer to demand better support for parents. Campaigners want new dads to be entitled to 6 weeks off work at 90% pay. England captain Harry Kane feels he's in some of the best form of his career heading into England's opening game of the World Cup. He'll move level with David Beckham when he wins his 115th cap tonight. Kane has had a record-breaking season where he scored 61 goals for his club, Bayern Munich.
9: From a personal point of view, it's coming off the best season that I've ever had, which is obviously pleasing. And yeah, just from a physical point of view, just feel in great shape. And I think everyone is eager to, you know, prove that we have the capabilities of going far in this tournament.
7: England cricket captain Nat Siverbrunt suffered an injury scare as they got their second win of the Women's T20 World Cup. She retired out on 48 runs, but her team went on to secure a 4-wicket win against Southampton. That's the latest. I'm Ruth McKee.

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1: Hello, Andy Lake here. You can catch me on Cambridge Radio every Sunday morning between 8 and 10. We play Sunday Scramble, where I scramble up the letters of a well-known Cambridge place and you have to unscramble them. We have reaction from the weekend football. That's Cambridge United, Cambridge City and Histon FC.
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6: From the Sky News Centre at 6. The owners of the British yacht that faced warning shots from a Russian warship have said the move was totally unnecessary. Jane and Alan Kelvey from Buckinghamshire were sailing in the English Channel when they encountered the Russian frigate Admiral Grigorovich. Our correspondent Olivia Guthrie's been speaking to them.
7: The couple were clear to tell me that they hadn't actually been fired at by the Russian ship. These were very much shots into the air, and they took them to be some kind of warning to them, but they say that it was still extremely alarming.
6: The Ministry of Defence is investigating. Jeremy Clarkson's revealed he's been diagnosed with an aggressive form of cancer. The TV presenter announced the news on his show Clarkson's Farm, where he's seen telling his shocked co-stars Caleb and Charlie. He doesn't say what kind of cancer he has. The 66-year-old had warned fans online about a shift in tone.
8: Ordinarily, we try to keep the show bucolic and charming and cheerful. But the final two episodes, they're none of those things, really. They're a difficult watch.
6: Wes Streeting's predicting the Prime Minister will face a leadership challenge next week. The former Health Secretary says he doesn't think Sir Keir Starmer is listening to voters. Younger men are far less likely to recognise controlling someone's spending as abuse. The Home Office, which is teaming up with banks to act, found just nearly one in five 18 to 24-year-olds don't consider it abusive behaviour. Pub bookings have gone up by nearly 300% as fans make plans to watch England play in the World Cup tonight. Hospitality is expected to see a 42% sales boost across the group stage of the tournament. And Lionel Messi's equaled the all-time goal-scoring record at the World Cup. He scored a hat-trick as Argentina got their campaign underway with a 3-0 win over Algeria. That's the latest. I'm Faye De Silva.
9: Drizzle and a moderate breeze. A little bit of rain around this morning, just a few showers could be on the cards. A little bit of sunshine as well, that sunshine disappearing as we head towards the afternoon. Cloud moving in once more to give us maybe the odd drizzle as we get through Wednesday afternoon. Temperatures are up though, 24 degrees is your expected high today.
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Welcome to Wednesday. Wednesday the 17th of June. Good morning, early breakfast. We're Brian from Cambridge Radio, Kid Rock, and all summer long,

Eagles and how long? 11 minutes after 6. How'd you get over that question we set? And about this time yesterday, 16% of people would change this about their partner. What is it? Chris with a C says sense of humour. Mike is going for their mother. Chris with a K says height. Some good answers rolling round yesterday. Oh, Medium L. Where's this one gone? Postcode. Thank you, Medium L, as always. A great answer. According to the script that sits in front of me, 16% of people would change this about their partner. It was their ability to make a decision. We'll get you another question on. We'll get your Wednesday right on track after this from Oasis.

And of course, the theme tune to one of my favourite comedy shows, at the Royal Family. And one of my favourite Oasis tracks for sure. Oasis, Half the World Away, 16 minutes after 6. Time to grab that notepad, turn over a fresh page, jot this question down. We're going to need some answers before 7. This typically lasts 5 days. What is it? It's not the working week, okay? Scrub that out of your mind straight away. This typically lasts 5 days. What do you reckon that is? 07919 070490. Text or WhatsApp. Email studio at cambridge.radio. Across the socials this morning, Cambridge Radio UK, Facebook, Instagram, out at X Cambridge Radio. You can drop off your answer right there. This typically lasts 5 days. What do you reckon that could be?

0: George Birch, It Won't Be Long. On the way, I think we'll take some Eddie Money. But first, let's see what goes, let's see what gives. Out on the roads this morning as we get about our business. Early doors, we'll start off at Fordham Road. They've got some temporary lights there. So aren't the pages stopped loading for some reason? Here we go. Queen Edith's Way, both directions, Cherry Hinton. They got roadworks there. That's between Cherry Hinton Road, Lime Kiln Road. Station Road, Shepworth closed, between Shepworth Train Station, Meldrift Road, and out at Saffron Walden. You'll find some temporary lights at Rad Winter Road. We'll keep an eye on things for you. We'll update that travel again around about 20 to 7 this morning.
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Eddie Money, Think I'm in Love. How's the recycling going in your house? Are you arguing, debating what goes in what bin and who puts it out there? Well, don't worry. The Wombles have just strolled back into our lives. Have they never disappeared? Yes, move aside. They've got this recycling lark. They're making a full comeback, and not just a tiny one. The Wombles are set for a big film in the works, a whole new TV series, and they're even launching an official channel this summer. They're putting the old episodes on there too, proper classic ones from the 70s, plus new live action bits with celebrities and influencers popping up on these new shows. They're not stopping there. They are making plans for international film projects being lined up. Live experiences too, the full-on Womble Works.

Low Cash, one big country song. Well, we've got one question we need sorting out by 7 o'clock this morning. This typically lasts 5 days. What is it? Let's have your answer in before the end of the show. We'll check that off, see if you're right or wrong. Just before seven today.

Elvis Costello, Alison, 6:32, 28 minutes before 7, 28 minutes before the Cambridge Breakfast with Julian Clover, 9:30, Stefan Hill, Stu Wren takes care of lunchtime from midday, Cambridge Challenges at 2, at 4 o'clock, home with Steffi Callister, Queer Cambridge at 6, into the evening we go, Wednesday evening, Amplify, the brand new local music show, showcasing the best in new talent in and around Cambridge. The Metal Show with Christine Snyder from 9. Cam Groove with Fenn from 10. Pete Butcher's Jazz Today rounds things off for this Wednesday at 11. That's how Cambridge Radio shapes up. You can find all the details that you need. 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

0: Neil Young's Heart of Gold, Kansas before that, and a little dust in the wind. On the way, I think we'll take some big country. But first, let's see what goes, let's see what gives out on the roads this morning as we get about our business early doors. We'll start off Saffron Walden, Radwinter Road, temporary lights in place there. Fordham Road, Newmarket, you'll find some roadworks there. Queen Edith Way, Cherry Hinton, closed due to water main work. That's between Cherry Hinton Road and Lime Kiln Road. And Shepworth Station Road, closed between Shepworth Train Station and Meldrift Road. Julian will keep an eye on things for you. He'll update that travel again around about 20 past 7 this morning.
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Big country, look away. You know that question we set just after 6 o'clock this morning? Well, we'll sort you out the answer after this from Tom Petty and the Heartbreakers, Learning to Fly.

Tom Petty and the Heartbreakers, Learning to Fly. How'd you get on with that question we set just after 6 o'clock this morning? Yes, if you're with us early doors, you would have had a pretty good run up at it by now. This typically lasts 5 days. What is it? Over on Facebook, Chris says, good weather. Quite apt, Chris, this morning as we look out the window and it's absolutely tipping down. According to the script that sits in front of me, this typically lasts 5 days. It was toilet roll. We'll get you another question on. We'll get your Thursday right on track just after 6 a.m. tomorrow morning. A couple more left from me today, then why I'll be out your hair. One of those songs comes from the New Radicals. You get what you give.

New Radical. So you get what you give. That'll do it for Early Breakfast for this Wednesday morning. I should be back in business bright and early tomorrow from 6. In business this morning from 7, you've got the Cambridge Breakfast with Julian Clover. You're a

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1: From the Stony Centre at 7. A retired British couple have described the moment a Russian warship fired towards their yacht in the English Channel as surreal. The Ministry of Defence has confirmed Russia's claims that Admiral Grigorovich sent out warning shots to avoid a collision, but the couple say the move was totally unnecessary. John Foreman, a former military advisor to the UK's ambassador in Moscow, says this shouldn't have happened.
5: There are rules which govern the movement of ships and yachts at sea, which govern thousands of interactions a day at sea. They're governed by the International Maritime Organization. They exist to avoid incidents like this. So I'm surprised that whatever happened, by the reason, the rules weren't followed.
1: Jeremy Clarkson's revealed he has cancer. The TV presenter shared his diagnosis on Clarkson's Farm, which premiered overnight. He'd warned fans on Instagram the latest episodes would be a difficult watch. A body's been found after a British man went missing while swimming in Portugal last week. It was recovered off the coast of Albufeira yesterday. Wes Streetings indicated he's prepared to trigger a leadership contest as early as next week, unless Sir Keir Starmer sets out a timetable for his departure. The former House Secretary insists he has the backing of enough Labour MPs to stand. He says the uncertainty surrounding the Prime Minister can't continue.
6: I don't think he's listened to his Cabinet. I don't think he's listened to the Parliamentary Party. And I don't think he's listened to the voters who only in May sent the Labour Party an extremely humbling message at the ballot box.
1: And there's some surprising news when it comes to inflation. Experts had been expecting it to rise again following April's dip to 2.8%, but it's remained that way. And Lionel Messi has become the World Cup's joint top all-time scorer with a hat-trick. Reigning champions Argentina began their defence with a 3-0 victory over Algeria. That's the latest. I'm Fader Silva.
7: Cambridge Radio News, I'm Julian Clover. A historic Cambridge library could finally be brought back into use as a community arts centre. Cambridgeshire County Council is considering a bid from the Mill Road Community Interest Company to buy the former Mill Road Library, which has stood empty since closing as a library in 1996. Plans for the Grade 2 listed building include an auditorium, gallery, cafe and creative workspace. Two previous attempts to sell the site have fallen through, but council papers say the latest proposal represents a significant improvement on earlier bids. If approved, the group would have until February next year to complete the purchase. A Cambridgeshire woman who thought she had a minor infection says she nearly died when it turned out to be a rare flesh-eating disease. Caroline Fonjock initially thought she had a routine urinary infection, but within 36 hours she was in and out of consciousness and vomiting what she describes as black tar. She was saved by rapid treatment at Addenbrookes Hospital, and her case is now part of new research helping doctors diagnose the condition more quickly.
8: I couldn't speak, and I'd lost all use of my fine motor skills, so I had a dear friend who worked at the hospital came in to try and check on me. He brought a whiteboard for me to try and write down, so I was so desperately in distress, and I couldn't write.
7: And a celebration has been held at Meldrif Station.
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Oh, well, we got there in the end, didn't we? 7:35 on Wednesday morning. It's Cambridge Breakfast with Julianne Clover through until 9:30. Oh, my goodness. Did I tell you what happened? Well, I might get round to that in the fullness of time. It's damp and wet out there this morning. But, yeah, I guess we kind of need the rain, don't we?

0: That's the war on drugs and pain on Cambridge Radio. A little bit of that this morning. Sorry for the late start. What happened? Well, I just sat down as normal and my little connection with Gwydir Street decided it wasn't going to work today. So massed panic by me, and then the calmness of Rob comes round and rescues everything, lends me a laptop, puts a few things together, and I'm with you through until 9:30. So this morning we'll do the odd one out for you shortly, and some what's-ons in our Cambridge juice before 8 o'clock. After eight, I'm going to be speaking to Councillor Ian Manning. Ian's patch is Chesterton, where there's been a number of St George flags which have been put up, or some of them actually appear to be running at half-mast around the village. And so we'll be asking a few questions about that, and Ian will be giving us his views. Your thoughts on anything, really, most welcome. I've already heard from Deborah and from Martin this morning. Thanks to both of you for getting in touch. 07919 070 490 on text or WhatsApp is where you find us. So looking at the travel, not too bad. Despite the rain, major routes are running smoothly. M11, A10, A428, A14. A few roadworks to go through. I think these are the normal ones we've been giving over the past few days. Oh no, I spy something new. Campkin Road in both directions is closed because of gas main work. That's between St Kilda Avenue and Arbury Road. In Queen Edith's, we've got a road closure there, and that's between Cherry Hinton Road and Limekiln Road. In Milton, the High Street is closed for emergency repairs and water main work. That's from Ely Road to Cherry Close. Taking a look at public transport this morning, no major problems reported there so far. We'll keep an eye on things as always. We'll give you another update on the travel in 20 minutes from now.
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2: 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You can catch me on Cambridge Radio every Sunday morning between 8 and 10. We play Sunday Scramble, where I scramble up the letters of a well-known Cambridge place and you have to unscramble them. We have reaction from the weekend football. That's Cambridge United, Cambridge City and Histon FC.
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That's Chicane and Brian Adams, Don't Give Up, which seems strangely appropriate this morning. Cambridge Breakfast with Julian Clover. It is 14 minutes away from 8. That means it's time for this. So also realised I didn't have an odd one out ready for you, but no, we got one now. Everything's fine. First of all, yesterday's answer, Venus, Serena, Billie Jean and Madonna. The correct answer was Madonna, the others being famous tennis players. This morning, we go on a tour of Europe for Rome, Madrid, Lisbon and Munich. Rome, Madrid, Lisbon and Munich. The odd one out and why, please. I've only gave it away just then, which is not particularly good going. 07919 070490 on text or on WhatsApp. We're looking for Rome, Madrid, Lisbon or Munich. 07919 070490 on text or on WhatsApp. Alternatively, studio@cambridge.radio. Rome, Lisbon, Madrid and Munich. Oh, look at that. I've learnt them already. I can't learn passwords, but I can learn the odd one out. Right, we will do you some Cambridge juice next. A few things happening in the city tonight. That is after Sophie Ellis-Bextor, Dolce Vita.

Dolce Vita, which I think is spelt the same way as Divine Power's song. It's completely different. So, that's Baxter on Cambridge Radio. We'll take a look at some of the things happening around our city now in the Cambridge Juice. It's a busy night for theatre in Cambridge. Several new productions opening across the city. At the ADC Theatre, The House at Pooh Corner opens tonight and runs through to Saturday. It's based on the beloved stories by A.A. Milne and a chance to revisit Winnie the Pooh and friends on stage. Over at the Corpus Playroom, there's two productions to choose from. Obsessive Compulsive Divine continues its run while Giving Out, a darkly comic new drama about love, illness and relationships, opens tonight and goes through with evening performances for the rest of the week. Cambridge's student comedy scene active again tonight as well, with the regular Footlights and Fringe performances around the ADC complex. It's a complex building, isn't it? Providing you with a midweek comedy fix. For live music, well, obviously check out the Portland Arms and Blue Moon. Cambridge Arts Theatre continuing with its summer programme, and Town and Gown offering its regular mix of comedy, theatre and spoken word events. We will have more what's-ons for you throughout the day. But this is the Rolling Stones and Mess It Up. Come on!

Rolling Stones and Mess It Up on Cambridge Radio. Reminder of this morning's Odd One Out, which is between Rome, Madrid, Lisbon and Munich. Rome, Madrid, Lisbon and Munich. 07919 070 490. Texas will take us to the latest from Sky News.

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7: From the Sky News Centre at 8, inflation's remained unchanged despite most experts predicting the rate of price rises to accelerate again. It dropped to 2.8% in April because of the cut in the energy price cap and stayed the same in May. Our business correspondent Paul Kelso says the effects of the Iran war had been expected to push it back up.
8: What upward pressure there has been on prices has come from fuel, from petrol, which is up 25% nearly year on year, as we'd expect. But food inflation is pulling that back down. Food inflation has actually fallen.
7: Jeremy Clarkson's revealed he's been diagnosed with an aggressive form of cancer. The TV presenter announced the news on his show, Clarkson's Farm, where he's seen telling his shocked co-stars. He doesn't say what kind of cancer he has. The 66-year-old had warned fans online about a shift in tone.
9: Ordinarily, we try to keep the show bucolic and charming and cheerful. But the final two episodes, they're none of those things, really. They're a difficult watch.
7: The Ministry of Defence says it's investigating reports a Russian warship fired warning shots at a UK-registered yacht in the English Channel. A spokesperson says they were not aimed at the vessel. Wes Streeting's indicated he's prepared to trigger a leadership contest as early as next week, unless Sir Keir Starmer sets out a timetable for his departure. The former Health Secretary insists he has the backing of enough Labour MPs to stand. Younger men are far less likely to recognise controlling someone's spending as abuse. The Home Office found just nearly one in five 18 to 24-year-olds don't consider it abusive. And pub bookings have gone up by nearly 300% as fans make plans to watch England play in the World Cup tonight. Tech provider Zonal expects to see a 42% sales boost in hospitality across the group stage. That's the latest. I'm Faye De Silva.
10: Cambridge Radio News, I'm Julian Clover. An historic Cambridge library could finally be brought back into use as a community arts centre. Cambridgeshire County Council is considering a bid from the Mill Road Community Interest Company to buy the former Mill Road Library, which has stood empty since closing as a library in 1996. Plans for the Grade 2 listed building include an auditorium, gallery, cafe and creative workspace. Two previous attempts to sell the site have fallen through, but council papers say the latest proposals represent a significant improvement on earlier bids. If approved, the group would have until February next year to complete the purchase. A Cambridgeshire woman who thought she had a minor infection says she nearly died when it turned out to be a rare flesh-eating disease. Caroline Fonjock initially thought she had a routine urinary infection, but within 36 hours she was in and out of consciousness and vomiting what she describes as black tar. She was saved by rapid treatment at Addenbrookes Hospital, and her case is now part of new research helping doctors diagnose the condition more quickly.
11: I couldn't speak and I'd lost all use of my fine motor skills, so I had a dear friend who worked at the hospital came in to try and check on me. He brought a whiteboard for me to try and write down, so I was so desperately in distress and I couldn't write.
10: And thanks to BBC Radio Cambridgeshire for the audio on that story. A celebration has been held at Meldrew Station to recognise the contribution of volunteers as part of this year's Community Rail Week. The event, organised by the Cam Valley Community Rail Partnership, saw new history boards unveiled at Mildrith, Shepworth and Foxton stations to mark Railway 200. The Cam Valley Community Rail Partnership works with volunteers and local organisations at stations across South Cambridgeshire and will also include the new Cambridge South station when it opens later this month. That's the latest. There's more at cambridge.radio. Rather cloudy with some outbreaks of rain during the morning, becoming drier with variable amounts of cloud and bright or sunny spells developing into the afternoon. Feeling very warm and muggy, light winds and highs of 24 degrees Celsius. Looking ahead to tonight, a fine end to the day, bright or sunny spells and staying dry with variable amounts of cloud and clear spells overnight. Warm and muggy still, light winds though, and temperatures falling to 16 degrees Celsius.
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0: Kylie Minogue on Cambridge Radio. It's Cambridge Breakfast with Julian Clover on Wednesday, June the 17th. I have absolutely no idea as to where June has disappeared to. Certainly not been burnt away by sunshine. It's raining again at the moment, and I suspect that we're going to get quite a bit of rain during the course of the day today. Let's start off with a reminder of the odd one out, and four, I think we can identify them as places, Rome, Madrid, Lisbon and Munich. We need to know the odd one out and why, please. And Lawrence was first in, correct answer there. Thank you, Lawrence. Deborah was next, also correctly identified. And Ian too. Good morning to you, Ian. All three of you got the answer right. If you want to get in touch, I'll show the rest of Cambridge and South Cams how clever you are. Rome, Madrid, Lisbon and Munich are our four potential odds ones out this morning. Which is the odd one out? Well, you need to tell me. 07919 070 490 on text or on WhatsApp. It is 9 minutes past eight. Questions are being asked about a number of flags that have appeared in Chesterton. Some residents say they're simply showing support for England during the football tournament, first match tonight, while others have expressed concerns about possible political or nationalist overtones. Joining me now is Councillor Ian Manning, who represents the Lib Dems on the County Council. Good morning, Ian.
1: Good morning, Julian.
0: And thank you very much for coming on. So, first of all, what do we know about the flags? Who put them up? And do we know if any permission was sought to do so?
1: Well, there was no permission to sort to put them up. I've not witnessed who's put them up myself, and I don't really want to get into kind of naming individuals. Ultimately, lampposts, which is what we're talking about here, are public property, and we can't have obstructions on them. We can't have unauthorised stuff hanging on them, whether it's England flags, whether it's hanging baskets without permission. So, unfortunately, we have to get Balfour Beatty, who are the contractors who control the street lamps, to take them down.
0: And that presumably comes at the expense, well, I was about to say the council. Actually, council taxpayers ultimately have to foot the bill for taking the things down.
1: It's mostly covered by the Balfour BT contract, but there is obviously a lot of officer time, my time involved in managing that process and checking they're coming down. So, yeah, there is a cost to it.
0: It's a tricky old one, really, because on the one hand, you know, you could see it as a harmless support for England. I'd like to think it was harmless support for the England cricket team, but I hear there's a little amount of a football tournament going on at the moment. But I guess, you know, it does and has had in other parts of, well, both Cambridgeshire and the country as a whole, more of a political message. Have you, you know, gotten any feedback? Is it some mad England football fan, or is it something a little bit more sinister?
1: I think there are a number of residents who've contacted me who are from either immigrant backgrounds or non-white backgrounds who are concerned about it, and they feel a bit afraid of it. But, I mean, let's be clear here. Flying an England flag is not a racist act. You know, you can fly them in your home. You can fly them outside pubs. You know, Waitrose is flying England flags, and they're hardly a hotbed of racism. This is literally just a simple matter of people putting up things unauthorised, and some of the flags are pretty tatty, to be honest. They're not particularly great looking, whether you're an England fan or not. So this is, I think we just need to calm this down a little bit, get them taken down, and just stress to people that can fly an England flag without being a racist. You're perfectly happy to show your support for the football national team. I'll be watching the game tonight. I wear my England top all day for the same reasons. This is just about unauthorised flags going up on lampposts, and we need to get them taken down because it's a public safety risk.
0: I guess, you know, people do. They hang them out of their windows, don't they? And I guess that's perfectly legal. No problem, no danger to anybody. I'm somewhat entertained when somebody is, you know, committed by showing their support, and they're hanging the flag out the window, and down the bottom corner there's like a JJB Sports logo which has crept in as well into it.
1: There are some ironies of this, that a number of the flags have gone down Scotland Road, which is the Scotland farm estate. I mean, I don't know if anyone sees the irony there. It's pretty obvious to me. I mean, the Scotland farm estate was the old Scotland farm years ago, and we've got someone's plastered England flags down there. You know, there's literally no harm to flying an England flag. It's just about, these are public spaces. We need to have overall community support for a decision like this, just as we would if people were flying any other flag from any other nation. or things like hanging baskets, anything like that. And absolutely, like you say, I think it's great if you get a bit of sense of patriotism, getting behind your national team, and you go past your local pub and there's a bunch of positive flags outside there. That's absolutely fine. We're just talking about public assets here.
0: In our Cambridge Radio sweepstake, Lucy Milazzo has picked up England, which is quite entertaining, really, for half Italian, whose other team she might support is not actually in the competition this year. So what kind of happens next? I guess it's a simple matter of the flags will hopefully disappear. If they don't, then people, well, who do they contact? If somebody sees a flag and says, hang on a moment, this could obstruct somebody's view here as they're driving along Chesterton High Street.
1: So the simplest thing is, if you're unsure about which council area you're in, if you go to highwaysreporting.cambridgeshire.gov.uk, highwaysreporting.cambridgeshire.gov.uk, there's an interactive map there and you can go on there and pinpoint where the flags are, or contact your local councillor. Just Google, who is my local county councillor? I'm happy to people who contact me directly, ian.manning@cambridgeshire.gov.uk. Any other county councillors will be, I'm sure. And we can pass them to the officers. We also pass any intelligence we've got around where the flags are to the enforcement teams, and they are working with the police. Obviously, I can't really talk about that any further. They're investigating it. But yeah, highwaysreporting.cambridgeshire.gov.uk is the simplest one.
0: Okay, that sounds fairly straightforward. And a county council issue rather than a city council one.
1: Yeah, purely because we're talking about lampposts here, and that's a county council matter. I appreciate residents, it's always a bit complicated about who deals with what, but if it's on a street like a lamppost, then it's a county council matter.
0: It's fine. Bins is the city, potholes is the county, is what we say around here. Ian, you've been very clear. Thank you very much for coming on this morning and explaining that to us.
1: Thanks for your time.
0: That's Ian Manning, who is county councillor, represents the Lib Dems in Chesterton, talking about that issue. Issue, hopefully it isn't an issue, but the flags which have appeared there locally. 15 after 8 now, we'll do some travel after Madonna and Sabrina Carpenter. Ask yourself.

0: talk about.
1: Go on, tell us then. Madonna and Sabrina Carpenter, Bring Your Love on Cambridge Radio. Just picking up on my conversation with Councillor Ian Manning there. Martin has said, I'd like to fly the EU flag, but I don't think that's allowed now. It was in the past. I think, Martin, as far as I can work out, it kind of depends where you want to fly it. As Ian and I discussed, if you're flying something out of your bedroom window, and then providing it's in nobody's way, then that's absolutely fine. It's when you start hanging it up on council-owned lampposts is where you sort of end up in trouble on these things, because I guess, one, it's council property, and also they do tend to, I'm looking out my window now and see a lamppost, and if somebody was to pop a flag on there, there's potential it would distract somebody's view as they sort of turn out of the T-junction at the bottom of the road. So that's kind of the issue, I think, which is involved in all of that. Right, it is 20 minutes now after 8, and let's take a look at the morning's travel. Major routes seem to be running fine so far this morning, certainly across the M11, A10, A428, and of course the A14. Barton Road eastbound is slow between M11, Junction 12 and the Fen Causeway, travel time of 15 minutes. Elsewhere, the High Street in Milton is closed because of emergency repairs and water main work from Ely Road through to Cherry Close. In town, Campkin Road, both directions are closed for gas main work. That's between St Kilda Avenue and Arbury Road. This is a long runner through until the end of August, by the looks of things. Between Edith's Way in Cherry Hinton, both directions are closed. There's water main work between Cherry Hinton Road and Limekiln Road. Public transport this morning is looking good, not seeing any problems reported there. We'll keep an eye on things as ever. If we're missing anything, if there's an update you want to tell us, 07919 070 490. And on the way, we've got some music from Don Henley playing next.
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Such a great track, Don Henley and the End of the Innocents on Cambridge Radio. It's 8:27, Wednesday morning, June 17th. Good to have you around our virtual breakfast table this morning. Martin has added his answer to this morning's odd one out. The four that we're working with this morning are Rome, Madrid, Lisbon and Munich. Rome, Madrid, Lisbon and Munich, if you know the answer. 07919 070 490 on text or on WhatsApp. Also, if you have seen any flags flying in your part of the world, I know you go around some, particularly in the villages, and they seem to come in clusters of people who fly the full Union flag as opposed to the St. George's flag in their gardens. But I guess, you know, it's a nice thing to do. I think there's nothing wrong with being patriotic. It's just a shame that certain elements somehow seem to have stolen it from us. I remember a few years ago, I wrote a story on the German television company, RTL. You're probably familiar with them from different parts of Europe where they broadcast to. And they decided to redesign the logo, and they got a London firm to do it. And they sent it back. I mean, we can't run this because, you know, they'd simply put the three colours of the German flag underneath the letters RTL, and the broadcast said, oh, just don't do this. So it's interesting how attitudes vary, I guess, across the world as much as anything else. So we will do the headlines and sport for you next. And then after that, we'll be resolving the odd one out of our next half hour, along with some entertainment news as well. First, though, from Pixie Lott, this is Coming of Age, and it plays on Cambridge Radio.

0: Pixie Lott and coming of age, 9:30 this morning. Stefan is going to be joined by the detective fiction writer and so a murder investigator, Russell Waite, to discuss his latest book, Getting Away with a Murder. Stu Wren is at 12 noon, and then Cambridge Challengers with Lewis Herbert is at 2. And Lewis is joined by three leading voices in conservation and environmental policy to discuss what action Greater Cambridge needs to take to tackle the biodiversity crisis. So that's all to come. The details, of course, are on the website at cambridge.radio. .32 now, and our top stories this morning. Inflation has remained flat despite predictions of a jump last month. The rate of price increases was unchanged at 2.8% in May as food bills rose more slowly. Jeremy Clarkson has revealed he's been diagnosed with cancer. The former Top Gear host shared the news in the latest episodes of his Clarkson's Farm series, saying the disease is aggressive but has been discovered early. A British woman has admitted it was a bit scary to have a Russian warship firing warning shots near her yacht. Retired couple Jane and Alan Kelvey came across the frigate south of the Isle of Wight. Wes Streeting has warned the Prime Minister he'll trigger a leadership challenge next week unless he sets out a timetable for his own departure. The former Health Secretary says he doesn't think Sir Keir Starmer is listening to voters. Here, a historic Cambridge library could finally be brought back into use as a community arts centre. Cambridgeshire County Council is considering a bid from the Mill Road Community Interest Company to buy the former Mill Road Library. A celebration has been held at Meldrith Station to recognise the contribution of volunteers as part of this year's Community Rail Week. The event, organised by the Cam Valley Community Rail Partnership, saw new history boards unveiled at Meldrith, Shepworth and Foxton stations to mark Railway 200. The weather, cloudy and damp at first, are becoming brighter, warm and highs of 24 degrees Celsius. In sport, former Histon forward Connor Barnes says he was a long-term target for his new side St Neots Town, who finally approached him at the end of last season. The 23-year-old has joined the Saints following his departure from Bridge Road and will reunite with Chris Nunn, who he played for under the Stutes. Barnes has been telling us why he decided to move to a rival club.
1: We had a couple chats and, you know, I sat on it and thought about things for a long time. I was, you know, back and forth for about 4 or 5 weeks about the whole thing. But, you know, they're a good side, good squad. You know, they're going to push the league. And I feel like this was the decision for me right now, where I'm at.
0: At the World Cup, former Cambridge United manager Eva Reynard has been drafted in by Tunisia to manage them for the remainder of the tournament. Sabri Lamouchi was sacked after their 5-1 defeat to Sweden in their opening group match. Reynard was in charge of Saudi Arabia during the 2022 competition and guided them to a shock victory over the eventual world champions, Argentina.

0: Binding Seeds and the life of Riley. What would one thing and another? Haven't actually looked at this morning's front pages so far today. Front page of the Cambridge News. Keep your cool. We have a weather warning, health alert too, which has been issued for the county. And that is as temperatures are forecast to jump up to 28 degrees Celsius from round about 3 p.m. this afternoon. So consider yourself warned. And then lasting for about 5 days, the weather forecasters think, through to Tuesday of next week. Mrs. Clover is already threatening me with the prospect of the fan in the bedroom, which I absolutely hate. Front page of the Cambridge Independent, challenges of bus franchising are laid bare. We were hearing about this on yesterday's programme from the Mayor of Cambridgeshire and Peterborough, Paul Bristow. A phased approach, more investment and new depots are needed. That's according to an independent report. And King's College saddened as a body of talented organist found in the River Cam, which is something that we've reported on over the last couple of days or so here. It's 8.42 now. Let's check out Road and Rail. Starting off on Barton Road, eastbound between M11 Junction 12 and Fen Causeway. Travel time of 10 minutes there at the moment. Slow traffic on Newmarket Road, westbound around Coldham's Lane and the retail park. Travel time of 10 minutes on that one as well. A little bit of congestion going through Trumpington Road and the High Street there. Campkin Road in both directions closed because of gas main work between St Kilda Avenue and Arbury Road, and Queen Edith's Way is closed in both directions between Cherry Hinton Road and Limekiln Road. Cross on to public transport now, not seeing any immediate problems there. If you've got any updates for us, 07919 070 490 on text or on WhatsApp. On the way, we've got some entertainment news and Gwen Guthrie. First, though, we'll take a hydration break.
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0: I wasn't quite expecting that one to happen. Shall we try again?
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0: Quinn Guthrie, nothing going on but the rent. Let's give you a final reminder on this morning's odd one out, which is Rome, Madrid, Lisbon and Munich. Rome, Madrid, Lisbon and Munich. 5 minutes or so to resolve that one. Entertainment news first, though, and a shock diagnosis, plus Shrek returning to the big screen, for which must be like a Shrek 18 or 19 by now. Ruth McKee has this morning's showbiz news.
1: Jeremy Clarkson's revealed he's been diagnosed with an aggressive form of cancer. The TV presenter revealed the news on his show Clarkson's Farm, where he's seen telling his shocked co-stars Caleb and Charlie. He doesn't say what kind of cancer he has, but the series concludes with him in hospital. The 66-year-old had warned fans online about a shift in tone.
2: Ordinarily, we try to keep the show bucolic and charming and cheerful. But the final two episodes, they're none of those things, really. They're a difficult watch.
1: The Grammy Awards is adding five new categories as it makes changes to its rules for 2027. The annual show is bringing in Best Latin Song and a prize for Best Asian Pop Music Performance. It's also altered its eligibility criteria as the number of times a performer can be submitted for Best New Artist is increased from 3 to 4. Shrek 5 is going to be released in cinemas next summer. Mike Myers, Eddie Murphy and Cameron Diaz will be back in their iconic roles, while Zendaya joins the cast as Shrek and Fiona's daughter. The long-awaited addition to the DreamWorks franchise follows Shrek Forever After, which was released in 2010. And Little Mix star Perry Edwards says her wedding was the best day of her life. The 32-year-old got married to professional footballer Alex Oxlade-Chamberlain in Portugal last Saturday afternoon. The couple, who have been together since 2017, have been engaged for 4 years.
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Batsman Today Bus Group keep on running, so we shall resolve this morning's odd one out. Rome, Madrid, Lisbon and Munich. And the answer was Munich, the others being capital cities. Correct answers in from Lawrence. Now, I need to look somewhere else for Lawrence's answer because it's got some sort of strange character or something which has appeared in it. Where's it gone now? I should look it up. Where's it gone? Where's it gone? Where's it gone? Where's it gone? Where's it gone? Where's it gone? Where's it gone? Ah, there we go. München is not a national capital city. An umlaut nearly ground us to a halt there, Lawrence. Correct answer. Munich is the odd one out, says Deborah. It's not a capital. Ian says, I believe Munich is the odd one out as it's not a capital city, which I think the others are. And I kind of liked Martin's answer. He says, I'll go for Munich as it's not a national capital, though Mad King Ludwig might have disputed that in the past. Thank you, Martin. Thank you, everyone, for your contributions. Linda will have another one of these tomorrow morning for you. I know it's Thursday. I'm taking a day off, and she'll start that all off at about 7:45.

delays in the usual spots really coming in this morning. Barton Road on the A603, Hawkesden Road on the High Street in Trumpington, the A1309, A1307 Babram Road, and 1134 Queen's Road. And we'll have a full travel update for you at 20 past the hour.

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7: From Sky News Centre at 9. The Prime Minister says he's not angry or bitter despite being warned he faces a leadership challenge within a week. His former Health Secretary Wes Streeting suggested he'll trigger a contest unless the PM goes. Sir Keir Starmer, who's at the G7 summit in France, insists he's ignoring the speculation about his future.
8: If I spent my time getting dragged into Westminster discussions, I wouldn't be doing my job. My job is to serve the country. My job is to be here having discussions with world leaders about the biggest issues.
7: Inflation's remained flat despite predictions of a jump last month. The rate of price rises was unchanged at 2.8% in May as food bills rose more slowly. Jeremy Clarkson has revealed he's been diagnosed with cancer. The former Top Gear host shared the news in the latest episodes of his Clarkson's Farm series, saying the disease is aggressive but has been discovered early. A British woman has admitted it was a bit scary to have a Russian warship firing warning shots near her yacht. Retired couple Jane and Alan Kelvey came across the frigate south of the Isle of Wight. In sport, England's manager Thomas Tuchel says winning the World Cup would be the pinnacle of his career. He takes charge of his first game at a major tournament when England face Croatia in Dallas tonight.
9: It's the biggest tournament in the world. It's the biggest competition. The biggest players play in the same tournament. So we dream. I think we have a right to dream, but we don't want to be delusional. We know that it comes with the responsibility, and the responsibility is on the effort.
7: Captain Harry Kane will draw level with David Beckham when he wins his 115th cap. And Lionel Messi's equaled the all-time goal-scoring record at the World Cup. He scored a hat-trick as Argentina got their campaign underway with a 3-0 win over Algeria. That's the latest. I'm Faye De Silva.
10: Cambridge Radio News, I'm Julian Clover. An historic Cambridge library could finally be brought back into use as a community arts centre. Cambridgeshire County Council is considering a bid from the Mill Road Community Interest Company to buy the former Mill Road Library. Plans for the Grade 2 listed building include an auditorium, gallery, cafe and creative workspace. Two previous attempts to sell the site have fallen through, but council papers say the latest proposal represents a significant improvement on earlier bids. If approved, the group would have until February next year to complete the purchase. A Cambridgeshire woman who thought she had a minor infection said she nearly died when it turned out to be a rare flesh-eating disease. Caroline Fonjock initially thought she had a routine urinary infection, but within 36 hours she was in and out of consciousness and vomiting what she describes as black tar. She was saved by rapid treatment at Addenbrookes Hospital, and her case is now part of new research helping doctors diagnose the condition more quickly.
11: I couldn't speak and I'd lost all use of my fine motor skills, so I had a dear friend who worked at the hospital came in to try and check on me. He brought a whiteboard for me to try and write down, so I was so desperately in distress and I couldn't write.
10: And thanks to BBC Radio Cambridgeshire for that audio. And a celebration has been held at Meldrif Station to recognise the contribution of volunteers as part of this year's Community Rail Week. The event, organised by the Cam Valley Community Rail Partnership, saw new history boards unveiled at Meldrith, Shepworth and Foxton stations to mark Railway 200. The Cam Valley Community Rail Partnership works with volunteers and local organisations at stations across South Cambridgeshire and will also include the new Cambridge South station when it opens later this month. That's the latest. There's more at cambridge.radio. Rather cloudy with some outbreaks of rain during the morning, becoming drier with variable amounts of cloud and bright or sunny spells developing into the afternoon. Feeling very warm and muggy, light winds and highs of 24 degrees Celsius. A fine end to the day with bright or sunny spells, staying dry with variable amounts of cloud and clear spells overnight. A warm and muggy then through the night, light winds and temperatures falling to 16 degrees Celsius.
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Linda Carlisle and Circle in the Sand. Cambridge Breakfast with me, Julian Clover, on a Wednesday morning, June 17th. Good to have you around our virtual breakfast table this morning in Burwell. We learned that the cash point at the BP garage there has been taken out overnight by what looks like to have been a stolen tractor. My goodness, very, very messy there at the moment. We'll take a look at... We looked through the papers this morning, what would one thing and another. So we'll do that in a short while's time. And then Stephen Hill will take over at 9:30. This, though, is John Mellencamp. Have the cougar on this one. At Jack and Diane plays on Cambridge Radio.

John Mellencamp and Jack and Diane. Let's take a look at this morning's front pages. We'll start with the Cambridge Independent. The headline lead there, challenges of bus franchising are laid bare. Well, remember, we were talking about this on the programme, actually ran about this time yesterday. Phased approach, more investment and new depots are needed. That's according to an independent report. Also, dismay at a plan to close Darwin Nurseries, which I think has been in a little bit of trouble for a couple of years now. They do a lot of good work there, and they get support from the local NHS, and that is being withdrawn as part of, I guess, ongoing cuts. We saw the issues with Arthur Engh Hospice as well not that long ago. I suspect that's two sides, all part of the same story. Cambridge News this morning, heat health alert as temperatures are set to jump. The UK Health Security Agency has issued a yellow heat health alert for the east of England, which begins at 3 p.m. this afternoon and is expected to last for 5 days until 8 p.m. on Tuesday. The only positive about that is being able to sit outside, perhaps being rained upon, although you never know really with these things, do you? Warning shots fired by a Russian frigate in the English Channel dominate the nationals. The Guardian has described it as a rare incident. Meanwhile, The Times says UK defence sources are playing it down. But The Telegraph is warning that it's a sign of escalating tensions with Moscow. The Eye has interviewed the British couple who were sailing the yacht which encountered the warship. They've described the incident as scary. The Sun's headline is Vlad fires on Brit OAPs in Channel. Similarly, The Express says Putin's ship opens fire. The Daily Star, though, goes with a slightly cheeky pun, Oh Frigate. The Daily Mail focuses on what this incident means for defence spending. Elsewhere, The Mirror carries comments by Angela Rayner about the future of the Labour Party. The Financial Times says SpaceX has overtaken Amazon to become the world's fifth most valuable company. And Metro splashes on fans' preparations for tonight's England match against Croatia at the World Cup. That is what's making the news this morning. If I

0: the, I guess, Middle Eastern style singing, isn't it? It's probably got a particular name to it, which comes at the end of The Script Man in the Arena. That's new from them at 20 past nine. Then we'll take a look at this morning's travel. A few different buttons to press this morning. I was trying to remember which order I need to press them in to make everything work. I just about got it right. So on the roads this morning, well, the major routes are running smoothly. M11, A14, A10 and the A428. Right now, there's slow traffic on Barton Road eastbound between M11, Junction 12 and Fen Causeway. Some roadworks to watch out for. High Street at Milton in both directions closed because of emergency repairs and water main work. That's from Ely Road through to Cherry Close. Campkin Road in Cambridge, both directions closed because of gas main work. That's between St Kilda Avenue and Arbury Road. And finally, Queen Edith's Way, both directions at Cherry Hinton. There is a closure between Cherry Hinton Road and Limekiln Road due to water main work. On the public transport this morning, no problems reported here. And we'll give you another update on the travel. Or Stephen Hill will give you another update on the travel in an hour's time.
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Sheryl Crow, and it makes you happy. Well, if it makes you happy. And the last one from me this morning comes from Travis. That's Flowers in the Window.

0: Travis and Flowers in the Window. Thank you very much for your company this morning after a slightly delayed start to things, which we thank Rob Chipperfield for getting us on air this morning. Sports editors with Daniel Baker and Jeremy Langdon. I will be back on Monday morning at 7 o'clock. Linda will be looking after you for Thursday and Friday. Coming up at 12 noon, it's Stu Wren, but first of all, it's Stephen Hill.
1: Thank you very much, Julian, and a very good morning.

It's Heatwave with Boogie Nights. And what a song that one is. Now then, there is a moth in the studio today. So if you hear a little bit of screaming, it's because I'm absolutely terrified of this moth attacking me. And if it eats my clothes, at least I could become a priest, because then I might have holy clothes. Well, a very good morning. Sorry about that. Well, a very good morning to you. You're listening to Cambridge Radio with me, Stefan Hill, the kind of man who thought that In the Night Garden was a veiled critique of the Treaty of Versailles. I'm going to be with you through the remainder of the morning with all your local and national headlines, your traffic and travel updates at 20 past the hour. At about 10:30, I'll be talking to detective fiction author Russell Waite about his upcoming latest novel. I will also be giving you your once watch for this week and a rundown on what's on in and around Cambridge over the next week or so. We'll also be playing Beat the Intro through the show, so stick around for that. And as always, all the best music here on Cambridge Radio, starting off with some Ultravox.

0: Ultravox with Vienna there, an absolute classic from the 80s. Now then, we'll be playing Beat the Intro very, very shortly, and I'll have a bit of Holly Humberstone for you just after this.
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0: Charlie Humberstone with To Love Somebody, a lovely, lovely song, that one, ending with a very, very resonant synth, which makes me feel like I'm something out of E.T. Well, a very good morning to you. It is Wednesday, the 17th of June, just gone at 16 minutes to 10, and you know what time it is. It's time for...
1: Beat the Intro!
0: Sorry, we've got a clown in the studio today. Maybe we could play Tears of Clown a little bit later on in aid or in memory of this clown. Well, the clown's still alive, but for this clown a little bit later on. Now, we are playing Beat the Intro. If you've never played Beat the Intro before, all I'm going to do is play you a very, very short clip of a song, and you've got to guess what song it's from. Now, I've had some complaints that Beat the Intro of late has been a little bit too easy. So this week's, I think, is maybe slightly more difficult, but let's see if you can get it. Here's your first listen for today. If you think you know what that is, do text or WhatsApp us 07919 070490 or email us studio@cambridge.radio with the answer. It's a little bit more difficult today, so I'll be extremely impressed if you get it. I'll give you one more listen, and I'll reveal what it is later on in the show. Now, time for a little bit of aha with The Sun Always Shines on TV.

With The Sun Always Shines on TV. And The Sun has just about come out now, but this morning it was absolute disaster as I was coming into the studio. I'd left my coat in my car, and so I was walking across to my car. It's about a 5-minute walk, and it was absolutely chucking it down. And I might be northern, but I have to say I was absolutely soaked through. I looked like a drowned rat, and I was very, very unimpressed by this. Now then, bit of Ike and Tina Turner for you.

Ike and Tina Turner with River Deep Mountain High. Fabulous, fabulous song. Now then, we've been playing Beat the Intro thus far this morning, and it seems to have stumped people a little bit more than usual. We're having a little bit of trouble with it, so I'll give you another listen. I'll be generous this morning with your listens to the Beat the Intro. So here is your second listen of the day. If you think you know what that is, then you've beaten half the people here today. Do text or WhatsApp us 07919 070490 or email us studio@cambridge.radio. Here's one more listen for you. And I'll reveal all a little bit later on in the show. Now then, at 10 with Julian, police are investigating after a number of St George's flags appeared on lampposts around Chesterton. So we'll have all of your national headlines very, very shortly there. And of course, your traffic and travel updates at 20 past the hour. Now, if you're the type to get up early in the morning and feed the pigeons, then here's a little bit of Blur for you with Parklife.

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6: From Scone Centre at 10. Sir Keir Starmer's rejected a call for him to set out a plan to step down within days, insisting he plans to fight to keep his job. His former health secretary, Wes Streeting, suggested he'll trigger a leadership contest as soon as next week. The Prime Minister's been asked if he's resentful.
7: No, I don't feel angry. I don't feel bitter, because I remind myself it is an incredible privilege to be the Prime Minister of the United Kingdom.
6: He's in France meeting world leaders at the G7 summit. There was no change to the rate of inflation last month, according to official figures. It remained at 2.8% in May as a slowdown in food price rises offset pressure from airfares. Jeremy Clarkson's revealed he's been diagnosed with cancer. The former Top Gear host shared the news in the latest episode of his series Clarkson's Farm on Amazon Prime.
8: I had a medical, remember back in May?
9: Yeah.
8: And he went, when, you know, I disappeared off the other week and I had a biopsy done and it is cancer and it's aggressive, but it's really early, so the treatment will be, you know. I'm praying that we could get the harvest done and then I could go and get some treatment.
6: The TV presenter says he expects to be fine but would be out of action for a while. He hasn't revealed what type of cancer he has. A body has been found in the search for a British man who'd been swimming in Portugal. It was recovered off the coast of Albufeira yesterday. The Ministry of Defence has confirmed warning shots fired by a Russian warship near a British yacht in the English Channel were not aimed at the vessel. It agrees with Russia's assessment that it was an attempt to prevent a possible collision. And Thomas Tuchel says he wants England to enjoy our mission as they get their World Cup campaign underway tonight. The head coach says he's excited ahead of the match with Croatia in Dallas. That's the latest. I'm Faye De Silva.
10: Cambridge Radio News, I'm Julian Clover. Police are investigating after a number of St George's flags appeared on lampposts around Chesterton. While some residents believe they're simply showing support for England during the World Cup, others have raised concerns about what message they might be sending. Councillor Ian Manning represents Chesterton for the Lib Dems on the County Council.
11: I think there are a number of residents who've contacted me who are from either immigrant backgrounds or non-white backgrounds who are concerned about it, and they feel a bit afraid of it. But, I mean, let's be clear here. Flying an England flag is not a racist act. You know, you can fly them in your home. You can fly them outside pubs. You know, Waitrose is flying England flags, and they're hardly a hotbed of racism.
10: The former Mill Road Library in Cambridge could be transformed into a community-led arts centre. Cambridgeshire County Council is considering a bid from the Mill Road Community Interest Company to buy the Grade 2 listed building, which had stood empty since it closed as a library in 1996. The proposal comes after two previous sales fell through, with council papers describing the latest bid as a significant improvement on earlier submissions. If approved, the plans include an auditorium with retractable seating, a gallery and a cafe space, and creative work areas for community use. And a celebration has been held at Meldrift Station to recognise the contribution of volunteers as part of this year's Community Rail Week. The event, organised by the Cam Valley Community Rail Partnership, saw new history boards unveiled at Meldrift, Shepworth and Foxton stations to mark Railway 200. The Cam Valley Community Rail Partnership works with volunteers and local organisations at stations across South Cambridgeshire and will also include the new Cambridge South station when it opens later this month. That's the latest. There's more at cambridge.radio. Rather cloudy with some outbreaks of rain during the morning, becoming drier with variable amounts of cloud and bright or sunny spells developing into the afternoon. Feeling warm and muggy, light winds and highs of 24 degrees Celsius. And looking ahead to tonight, a fine end to the day with bright or sunny spells, staying dry with variable amounts of cloud and clear spells overnight. Warm and muggy, light winds and temperatures falling to 16 degrees Celsius.
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Cool and the Gang with Ladies Night. I know you're having a wonderful morning today. It's just gone 8 minutes past 10 on this Wednesday, the 17th of June. You're listening to Cambridge Radio with me, Stefan Hill. Still to come in the show, I'll be talking to detective fiction writer Russell Waite about the last novel in his collection. I'll be giving you your one to watch, sorry about that, for this week. I'll also be talking you through what's on in and around Cambridge over the next week or so, and we've been playing Beat the Intro this morning, and I'm going to be revealing all after this next song. So here is your final listen to your Beat the Intro for this morning. If you think you know what that intro is, do text or WhatsApp us 07919 070490 or email us studio@cambridge.radio with the answer. I'm going to be revealing all after a bit of Fleetwood Mac.

It's Fleetwood Mac with Landslide, a song written in Colorado because there was a lot of snow on the mountains and Stevie Nicks was very worried about the idea of that snow then coming down the mountain, landsliding, one might say, down the mountain, and causing problems and maybe burying her, which is, yeah, it's an interesting inspiration for a song, isn't it? Now then, we've been playing Beat the Intro this morning and it seems to have well and truly stumped everybody, apart from Catherine, who has rightly identified that our Beat the Intro this morning was, of course, the Doobie Brothers with What a Fool Believes.

0: Johnny H. Jazz with Shattered Dreams. Got a good friend who also hates jazz. His declaration is, why can't they just play the right notes? As a jazz pianist myself, I must disagree. Quick look out, though, at your traffic and travel. Do you know what? It's looking pretty okay out there. Of course, we've got speed restrictions of 40 miles per hour. That's due to long-term roadworks on Ermine Street South in both directions at the Caxton Gibbet roundabout. Fordham Road, we've got temporary traffic lights in both directions near Morello Chase. And Queen Edith's Way in both directions is closed due to water main work between Cherry Hinton Road and Lime Kiln Road. I'll keep you updated on that, and I'll have another update at around 20 past 11. Now then, we're going to have a song with a fabulous, fabulous intro coming up just after this.
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With Baker Street, the road, or street I should say, upon which that oh-so-famous detective lives. But, oh my goodness, I've forgotten his name. Sherlock Holmes. Oh my, sorry about that. I had a complete lapse of brain power just then. Yes, Sherlock Holmes. And the reason I play you some detective music is because I'm very, very shortly going to be talking to Russell Waite, who is a former homicide detective. He worked specifically on the Soho murders case with Ian Huntley on working out who committed that crime, of course. And he has been writing books for quite some time now, since lockdown, and his fifth and final instalment in the DCI Alexander McFarlane series, which is in which a gifted British violinist has been found dead in a Vienna hotel room. It's out now. It's called Getting Away with Murder. It's absolutely fabulous. I highly recommend it to you. And I'll be talking to Russell very, very shortly after a little bit of Shed 7 with Chasing Rainbows.

Shed 7 with Chasing Rainbows. Of course, we've got Chasing Pavements, Adele, Chasing Rainbows, Shed 7. Well, TLC tell you that you shouldn't go chasing waterfalls, so that's good for me because my Strava is like an absolute war zone. It's pretty terrible. I mean, I'm hardly ever on there, for one, and then when I am, it looks more like I've done some sort of mental torture routine around the local cemetery, which is where I run, and to be quite honest, I

0: Maharaja's son had poisoned the British administrator. It was in the 1800s. And I thought, oh, that's a good idea. I wonder if I could have a detective that went out to India to investigate the death of a British citizen that is suspicious. So I had the germ of an idea whilst I was still doing that detective work. And then after I retired, I did a doctorate and I do lots of safeguarding reviews and chair safeguarding boards. Walking in the Atlas Mountains, I met a guy, an Australian chap and his wife, and they found out that I was speaking at a conference in Melbourne where they lived. And the other lady, the lady there, she was also speaking at that conference. But this chap wrote a book called The Rosie Project, which has sold 7 million copies. Some of your listeners may have heard of it. And he gave me, once we had this connection, this 15-minute masterclass on how to write a novel. And so really that stuck with me for 2 or 3 years. Lockdown one came and I wrote the first book in the series.
1: And do you have a particular method? I know that some writers like to go and sit down in particular places. Some writers will be scribbling on the back of napkins. Do you have a particular process?
0: I do. So one of the things this chap told me was to write it as a 3-act play. So I studied screenwriting rather than novel writing. And so my process is essentially this 3-act play. So act one's the setup, act two's the big act, but in the middle you have some plot twist, and then act three is the conclusion. And in my books, we always have a trial. And so I plot the books out. I've got the idea and I plot the books out. I know what the major plot twists and the major plot pieces that I want to put in. And then having done that, every morning, the very first thing I do, I write about 700 to 1,000 words. I know that's when I work the best, probably most creative. And then I go back later and, you know, 2 or 3 days' time and edit a few thousand words. And then my wife gets involved and helps to edit. So I have really got a process that works for me.
1: Of course, as we've mentioned, you've had a life working in investigation and that kind of thing. And most particularly, actually, you're involved in the investigation into the murders of Holly Wells, Jessica Chapman, you know, these tragic, tragic cases. How do you find that things like that sit with you, and has writing crime fiction in any way changed the way in which you look back upon your career?
0: So I'll answer the writing crime fiction changed how I look back in my career lastly, but I would say it hasn't changed me. So when I dealt with Holly Wells, Jessica Chapman, I was a detective superintendent. I did the recovery of the girls, the deposition site, the autopsies, the forensics, lots of those sort of things. But I had lots of experience up till then, and after that, I continued the experience. And what I do now is I write safeguarding reviews. So there's a case at the moment, has been in the news, less so nowadays, called Sara Sharif. She was a little Polish Pakistani girl murdered by her father and stepmother in Surrey. Well, I and a colleague wrote that review, and I do lots of similar sort of reviews. So the fiction writing hasn't changed me. So I focus on the victims, basically, and their families, and try with my reviews to get learning for them. When I was a senior investigator, I still do the odd bit of helping investigations. I very much want justice for that victim that's now had their life taken from them, but also their families. Sometimes it's their family member, like I just mentioned, that has killed them. And I'd say crime fiction hasn't changed me, albeit that what I do is use all of the investigative techniques that I pick up from my safeguarding writing and from my career. So that was a long way to say the fiction writing is more of a hobby and more of an enjoyment than me being trying to investigate where somebody's died or try to learn lessons.
1: And do you think that people often focus too much on the perpetrator of the crime as opposed to the victim?
0: Yes, very very much so. One of the things, obviously, when Ian Huntley died, I was inundated with requests from TV, radio, broad print newspapers to make a comment. But I thought that built his legend up, and I didn't want to do that. I very much wanted to think about the children in that case, because it was about them, really. If not, you make it about the perpetrator. So I think we do. Sometimes we remember the children's names. Other times it's all about the offender, and I'd rather it be about the victim. Victim-centred, I think, is the best way I would describe it.
1: You began writing in lockdown, as you mentioned. Was it because we were stuck inside that you began writing?

0: I don't know, were you always planning on kind of writing around 2020?
1: No, I had no intention of ever probably writing other than, as I say, I had this process in mind. I did study a guy called Sid Field, who's from Hollywood. He's a screenwriter and runs classes and that. So I probably would have written at some stage. But what lockdown did was it gave me the time to have a focus on the writing totally. So I was busy doing a review of a knife crime that took place in the Isle of Man. I had a case, a big case in Birmingham, and then also down on the south coast I was doing that, still chairing Cambridge and Peterborough Safeguarding Children's Partnership. But what it meant was that I was doing it from home, and so I could do three or four of those pieces of work from home in one day. So imagine if I went to Southampton, I'd have to go the night before, stay over. Isle of Man, I would have to fly there. So suddenly I had so much more time, and I took that time and made the most of it by writing the first novel in the series.
0: Thank you very much to Russell. We'll be hearing more from him later on in the show. Now, this next song, Fever, is one for Amy, who is listening in this morning.

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1: And Kiran Kapoor is the CEO of the Cambridge Marketing College. 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

Coldplay with Clocks. Now, if you've got your clocks on, shall we turn them back a little bit? Now, if you've listened to the show before, you might know what this music means. It means that we're about to go on a wander through time. A little stroll through the echelons of history. To see what happened on this day in history. I tell you what, today it's an interesting one. 1579, Sir Francis Drake, not to be confused with that duck that's on the River Cam, claimed a land he called Nova Albion for England. It was actually modern California. 1799, Napoleon Bonaparte incorporated Italy into his empire. We've started a bit colonial here, haven't we? 1871, a Mr. and Mrs. Martin Bates, she was called Martin, were married. And it was an unusual service in that he was 7'2" and she was 7 foot. Must have had very tall kids. 1885, talking of tall people, the Statue of Liberty arrived in New York Harbour. It was a gift from France. 1923, motor racing legend Enzo Ferrari won his first race. 166-mile event at the Circuito di Savi... I'm not going to attempt that, in Italy. It was at a circuit in Italy. 1939, the last public guillotining in France took place. 1944, here we go, rebalancing things. Iceland declared independence from Denmark and became a republic. 1950, the first documented kidney transplant took place in Chicago. It was rejected. 1961, Russian ballet legend Rudolf Nureyev, no relation, defected to the West. In Paris. 1962, Brazil beat Czechoslovakia 3-1 to win the World Cup final in Chile. 1964, a purpose-built floating trade fair docked at Tilbury in London with 22,000 samples of Japanese goods on board. 1965, the Kinks arrived in New York City, beginning their first US tour. 1965, also, the Beatles completed work on the new Paul McCartney song. You know, just a little song called Yesterday. 1970, Edwin Land patented the Polaroid instant camera. It was then brought back by teenage girls in America. 1973, Dolly Parton recorded I Will Always Love You in Nashville. 1974, a bomb exploded at the Houses of Parliament, causing extensive damage and injuring 11 people. 1974, Concorde made its first double Atlantic crossing in a day. 78, You're the One That I Want by John Travolta and Olivia Newton-John started a 9-week run at number one. 1994, following a televised highway chase and a failed attempt, O.J. Simpson was arrested for the murders of his wife. 1994, the Football World Cup Finals opened in the USA with Oprah Winfrey and singer Diana Ross. And we're back in the US now, aren't we, for it? 2009, the UK premiere of the Bruno movie starring Sacha Baron Cohen took place in Leicester Square. And in 2011, a scientific formula for making the perfect cup of tea stated that it should be left for 6 minutes before consuming it. My personal belief is that the perfect cup of tea is thrown out into the bin and replaced with coffee. 1972, let's skip back a bit, we had the Watergate scandal, so should we play a little bit of Billy Joel?

It's Billy Joel with We Didn't Start the Fire. Still to come in the show, I will have your traffic and travel updates up to 20 past the hour. I'll have your local and national headlines up at 11. I'll be continuing in my conversation with Russell Waite. A rundown on what's on in and around Cambridge over the next week or so, and I'll have your one to watch for this week. So a very busy show still to come. But now a little bit of Dinah Carroll with Ain't No Man.

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5: From the Sky News Centre at 11. The Prime Minister says he doesn't think there should be a leadership challenge, but he's not angry about those who may trigger one. Former Health Secretary Wes Streetings warned he could start a campaign as soon as next week, unless Sir Keir Starmer signals his departure. Inflation's remained unchanged, despite most experts predicting the rate of price rises to accelerate again. It dropped to 2.8% in April because of the cut in the energy price cap and stayed the same in May. Our business correspondent Paul Kelso says the effects of the Iran war had been expected to push it back up.
6: What upward pressure there has been on prices has come from fuel, from petrol, which is up 25% nearly year on year, as we'd expect. But food inflation is pulling that back down. Food inflation has actually fallen.
5: A man's been charged with arson over a fire at a memorial wall in North London. The 45-year-old will appear in court tomorrow. Anti-terror police have been leading the investigation into the fire in Golders Green in April. Jeremy Clarkson's revealed he's been diagnosed with an aggressive form of cancer. The TV presenter revealed the news on his show Clarkson's Farm, where he's seen telling his shocked co-stars. He doesn't say what kind of cancer he has. The 66-year-old had warned fans online about a shift in tone.
7: Ordinarily, we try to keep the show bucolic and charming and cheerful. But the final two episodes, they're none of those things, really. They're a difficult watch.
5: Rent rises have slowed to their lowest rate in more than 4 years. Official figures also show house prices rose by 3.8% in the year to April. And this time next year, you might just be planning your cinema trip to see Shrek 5. The release is penciled in for next June, with Mike Myers, Eddie Murphy and Cameron Diaz all voicing their iconic characters. That's the latest. I'm Faye De Silva.
8: Cambridge Radio News, I'm Julian Clover. Police are investigating after a number of St George's flags appeared on lampposts around Chesterton. While some residents believe they're simply showing support for England during the World Cup, others have raised concerns about what message they might be sending. Councillor Ian Manning represents Chesterton for the Lib Dems on the County Council.
9: I think there are a number of residents who've contacted me who are from either immigrant backgrounds or non-white backgrounds who are concerned about it, and they feel a bit afraid of it. But, I mean, let's be clear here. Flying an England flag is not a racist act. You know, you can fly them in your home. You can fly them outside pubs. You know, Waitrose is flying England flags, and they're hardly a hotbed of racism.
8: The former Mill Road Library in Cambridge could be transformed into a community-led arts centre. Cambridgeshire County Council is considering a bid from the Mill Road Community Interest Company to buy the Grade 2 listed building, which had stood empty since it closed as a library in 1996. The proposal comes after two previous sales fell through, with council papers describing the latest bid as a significant improvement on earlier submissions. If approved, the plans include an auditorium with retractable seating, a gallery and a cafe space, and creative work areas for community use. And a celebration has been held at Meldrith Station to recognise the contribution of volunteers as part of this year's Community Rail Week. The event, organised by the Cam Valley Community Rail Partnership, saw new history boards unveiled at Meldrith, Shepworth and Foxton stations to mark Railway 200. The Cam Valley Community Rail Partnership works with volunteers and local organisations at stations across South Cambridgeshire and will also include the new Cambridge South station when it opens later this month. That's the latest. There's more at cambridge.radio. Rather cloudy with some outbreaks of rain during the morning, becoming drier with variable amounts of cloud and bright or sunny spells developing into the afternoon. Feeling warm and muggy, light winds and highs of 24 degrees Celsius. And looking ahead to tonight, a fine end to the day with bright or sunny spells, staying dry with variable amounts of cloud and clear spells overnight. Warm and muggy, light winds and temperatures falling to 16 degrees Celsius.
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Madonna with La Isla Bonita. I think she'd probably say La Isla Bonita. I think I draw the line at that pronunciation, maybe. A very good morning to you. It's 8 minutes past 11 on this Wednesday, the 17th of June. You're listening to Cambridge Radio with me, Stefan Hill. Still to come, I'll be talking to Russell Waite, the detective fiction writer. I'll have your one to watch for this week and a rundown on what's on in and around Cambridge over the next week or so. And I will, of course, have your traffic and travel updates. The thing you all look forward to most, I'm sure. That's 20 past the hour. Now then, if you're a 90s child, then this one might take you back in time a bit.

Robert Miles with Children. You know when you listen to those songs and it just takes you straight back to being a kid and being in your parents' car and sort of watching the rain go down the window? Well, this reminds me of my dad's car, I've got to say. And you can make up your minds as to which of my parents has got the better music taste, because this next song was big in my mother's car.

Careless Whisper, and I've had a pretty terrible message in to say, isn't this song about a chocolate bar? Yeah, interesting. Now then, I'll have your traffic and travel updates very, very shortly, but first, a little bit of Etta James with I Just Wanna Make Love To You. Apologies, pressed on the wrong song there. That's why you shouldn't drink and drive a radio desk. This is Lady Hear Me Tonight, Mojo. We'll play a bit of Etta James after the traffic and travel.

0: But hopefully the left turns will just be sticking with music, as opposed to diversions in your traffic and travel. We've got speed restrictions of 40 miles per hour. That's due to long-term roadworks on Ermine Street South in both directions at the Caxton Gibbet roundabout. Fordham Road, we've got temporary traffic lights between Hatchfield Farm and Aberfield Drive. Campkin Road in both directions closed due to gas main work from St Kilda Avenue to Arbury Road. And Queen Edith Road in both directions, we've got problems due to water main work between Cherry Hinton Road and Lime Kiln Road. I promise you, I'll play you some Etta James just after this.
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0: love to you. It's Etta James finally there with I Just Want to Make Love to You. Throughout the show so far, I've been talking to detective fiction writer Russell Waite, and I'm carrying on my conversation with him now. He's just finished his final book in his Detective Sandy McFarlane series. It was a pleasure to chat to him. Been working with this character for 6 years. How's it been saying goodbye to DCI Sandy?
1: So the latest book out is Getting Away with Murder. And I basically wrote the first book in 8 weeks because I think I had that story in my head and it was easier to then put it on paper. Bear in mind that I write almost for a living with these safeguarding reviews. So writing is something that I do lots of. I did a doctorate, so I'm used to writing big pieces of work like that thesis. After time, I took about 6 months to get it ready to go to the publisher. But for some reason, this one took quite a long time. It took me probably 15 months, so over twice what I normally have. And my wife possibly hit the nail on the head. She said, you don't want to say goodbye to him. That's what it is. That's why you're taking so long to do it. And then maybe a thread in there. I did have 5 stories, possibly a 6th one, so I stuck to what I wanted to do.
0: Do you see anything of yourself in Sandy?
1: So when I wrote the first book, in fact, before I started writing, I wanted him to be this younger, brighter, smarter version of myself. He'd gone to Cambridge University, done a law degree, you know, he was really bright. And then when I started writing very, very quickly, certainly within the first couple of chapters, I realized it was probably my grandson that I was going to be writing about. Sandy would have been a grandson, and I was the grandfather. Now, Sandy has one grandfather that is a retired detective inspector from the Cambridgeshire Force, because he lives in Ely and went to Cambridge, as I say. And the other grandfather is a retired family court judge. He was the presiding family court judge in Cambridge. So the grandfathers pop up lots of times. And I realised I was actually the grandfather. And I'm comfortable with that. That was trying to give some advice to his grandson, who is my DCI Sandy McFarlane.
0: And did you always know how the story was going to end? Did you have a plan for Sandy?
1: I didn't know how it was going to end at the end of the 5th book. But every single book that I've written, I pretty much, bar I changed the ending slightly on one of them, know what's going to happen at the end of each book. So that's part of that plotting process. How it ended up finishing isn't how I would have thought about when I started. So I didn't plot or plan any of the 5 books. I just had an idea. Any of the next 4 books. I just had an idea where the story would come from. I just concentrated on the story. So, for example, Getting Away with Murder, Alfred Lord Tennyson, he lives in lived in a beautiful little village. It's a hamlet, really, in Lincolnshire called Somersby. And he wrote the words, it's better to have loved and lost rather than to never have loved at all. And that was written about a best friend that he met at Trinity College in Cambridge. And his name was Arthur Hallam. And he died as a 22-year-old in Vienna. And I thought, 22-year-olds shouldn't die. So I knew I was going to put that into modern day. So that's all I had in my head for that story. So yes, I didn't have an end, but each book I had a germ of an idea based on some reality that I wanted to talk about.
0: So a set in Vienna. Now, what was it, that quote specifically that drew you to Vienna as a setting?
1: No, so the quote is from a play called In Memorial. But what drew me to Vienna totally is because this is where that quote was written about, where Arthur Hallam died in a hotel room in Vienna. So absolutely, I tried to put real bits in my book. So the hotel he died in, when I went and did the research in Vienna, isn't a real hotel, but it's an actual building. And we stayed in the hotel just across the square, which I also use in the book. So yes, Vienna. And I wanted very much to make it as real as possible.
0: And your books are often praised for that kind of authenticity, aren't they? What do you think crime novels or sort of TV, we've got endless sort of ITV crime dramas, haven't we? What do you think they get wrong about homicide investigations?
1: There's a number of things that get wrongs, you know, some are exceptionally successful. Wrong's probably not quite the word I'd use, but what I don't like about them is very much that they end when the suspect is arrested or they die because they, you know, they're in a crash or go over a cliff. In reality, the bit that I like is that I have a trial because that is real life. And there's drama in, well, I find drama in the trial. You know, think of the trial for the girls' murders that we had at number one Court Old Bailey. That's exactly what my trial in book two is about. It's at number one Court, the Old Bailey in London, and all of those feelings that I had and all of that drama and the atmosphere I tried to convey in the book. So that's one of them. British police officers don't carry guns generally. They don't do surveillance off the top of their head without having authorities. Those are the sort of things that I think, oh, well, that's not true. They do it all by themselves. Mine has to, because when you're writing it, you have to have somebody's point of view. But when I investigated major crime, I very much was just a cog. Maybe the conductor of the orchestra is a good way to describe it, because you have so many different people and so many different teams all working for you and with you in order

0: I've got back from getting away with murder, you know, really interesting, enjoyable, and easy read. That's what I want them to come away. So I really enjoyed that. Or very interesting, because another thing I want them to do is walk in a homicide detective's shoes. So these books are written exactly how I would investigate. My colleagues would investigate a suspicious death wherever that occurs. And I want them to think, yeah, I learned something there about how to investigate. So a little bit of real crime, albeit fictional, but at the same time, very much, yeah, I really enjoyed that. That was a nice, easy read.
1: Now then, Russell, we're saying goodbye to DCI Sandy McFarlane. So just finally, can we expect anything else from you in the future?
0: Yeah, I've got a few ideas. So, and I'm being pushed, since people knew this was the last one, to say, why don't you create the grandfathers into their own story? You know, this retired family court judge, this, you know, wily Scotsman that he is, and then this detective, retired detective inspector, great friends. You know, their children have been married to each other for 40 years, so they've known each other a long while. And so I've got in my mind something there. It's possibly a theft from the Fitzwilliam Museum that they get involved in. They set up a little detective agency. So that's one of the books. I've written a couple of children's books for my grandchildren. I wouldn't mind finishing that series. And then finally, I thought I'd probably really try and stretch myself and maybe write about a Tudor detective based on William Cecil from Burleigh House, just down the road from us. But I really need to learn a lot more about Tudor to try and make it as authentic as possible. So, yes, there's more to come from my pen.
1: Well, that sounds absolutely fabulous. Of course, especially the maybe the idea of the little prequel based in Cambridge, of course. Fabulous setting, I'm sure you'll agree. Russell, it's been an absolute pleasure to talk to you today.
0: Okay, brilliant. Thank you.
1: Thanks.
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0: It's Nick Drake with Riverman, a truly beautiful, beautiful song with a deeply interesting chord progression, actually, from a musical point of view. Now then, we'll be very, very shortly going through our one to watch for this week, so stick around for that, and we'll have a bit of KC and the Sunshine Band too.
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It's KC and the Sunshine Band with Give It Up, brightening our day up on this Wednesday the 17th of June, because it's a little bit grey outside the Gwydir Street studios. I mean, where you are, the clouds might have parted a little bit more, but from what I can tell, it's a little bit grey here in Cambridge today, isn't it? And I was expecting nicer weather, and I'm very, very disappointed by that. But I tell you what will brighten up your day. It's our one to watch for this week. It's Cambridge singer-songwriter Rachel Hill with Would You Mend Me? Rachel recently performed on the Cambridge Radio stage at Strawberry Fair and is known not only for playing festivals and venues, but also for performing intimate house concerts. She says she's discovered the idea while studying for her master's degree in 2022 and has since completed four tours made up of living room performances, describing some of them as the best gigs she's ever played. Her latest single, Would You Mend Me, released in May, is an acoustic folk collaboration with Joss Eckert. The song explores vulnerability and the search for comfort, asking whether someone would help you rebuild yourself brick by brick when life falls apart. Our one to watch this week is the fabulous Rachel Hill with Would You Mend Me?

Rachel Hill with Would You Mend Me, our one to watch for this week. Now then, it's time to have a look at what's on in and around Cambridge over the next week or so. And as always, it looks like it's going to be an absolutely fabulous week, no matter what your interest. Wednesday the 17th of June to Sunday June 21st, The Gruffalo is on at the Cambridge Arts Theatre, telling Julia Donaldson's classic story there. From today until Saturday the 20th of June at the ADC, we've got The House at Pooh Corner. It's been 100 years since the release of A.A. Milne's beloved Winnie the Pooh book. And what better way to celebrate that than watching him on the ADC stage? Thursday the 18th of June to Saturday the 20th of June, Beasts. We've got Beasts at the Museum of Cambridge, collaborating with Cambridge-based theatre group Encounters on this June, with Beasts, an immersive promenade show that guides audiences through the rooms of the 17th century museum. Met by beasts, magical, mythical, and mystical. That's not how I remember that song from Cats going. Thursday, we've got Library Late at Cambridge University Library on West Road, a very different kind of late night spent in the library. There's a cocktail bar and a DJ. Get yourself along there. On Friday, we've got a folk concert at Stapleford Granary and a book festival. Saturday, you can meet the cows at Wandlebury Country Park. So get yourself moving there. Also on Saturday, we've got the Cambridge Singers celebrating their 40th anniversary this year, the new Cambridge Singers. And also, Northstone Midsummer Festival is starting this weekend. So lots going on in and around Cambridge. So I hope you have a fabulous little week. Bit of Paula Abdul for you now.

Paula Abdul with Straight Up. She formerly was the choreographer for a lot of the music videos. And she thought, you know what? I'm going to make music myself. And I'm glad that she did. Well, that's all from me today on Cambridge Radio. It's been a real pleasure to have your company this morning. Still to come on Cambridge Radio, we've got Stu Wren of Cambridge Radio fame up from 12 until 2. We've got Cambridge Challenges up at 2 with Lewis Herbert, joined by three leading voices in conservation and environmental policy to discuss what action Greater Cambridge needs to take to tackle the biodiversity crisis. And up at 4, we've got Home with Steffi Callister, and 6, Queer Cambridge with Lisa and Nim. So lots to listen to on Cambridge Radio today. As I say, it's been a pleasure to have your company this morning. I'll be back tomorrow at 9:30, so do come along. We'll have lots of good tunes tomorrow, of course. And as always, an oldie but a goldie to finish, it's Frankie Valli with Can't Take My Eyes Off You. Sing along. You're just too

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7: From the Sky News Centre at midday. The Prime Minister says he's not angry or bitter, despite being warned he faces a leadership challenge within a week. His former Health Secretary, Wes Streeting, suggested he'll trigger a contest unless the PM goes. Sir Keir Starmer, who's at the G7 summit in France, insists he's ignoring the speculation about his future.
8: If I spent my time getting dragged into Westminster discussions, I wouldn't be doing my job. My job is to serve the country. My job is to be here having discussions with world leaders about the biggest issues.
7: A man has been charged over a suspected arson attack at a memorial wall in North London. The fire at a site in Golders Green in April sparked an investigation by counter-terrorism police, but was not being treated as a terror incident. Jeremy Clarkson has been diagnosed with prostate cancer. The TV presenter revealed the news on his show Clarkson's Farm, though it's unclear when the footage was filmed. Slowing food prices led to UK inflation unexpectedly flatlining last month. Official figures show the rate at which prices are rising remained unchanged at 2.8% for May. The owners of the British yacht that faced warning shots from a Russian warship have said the move was totally unnecessary. Jane and Alan Kelvey from Buckinghamshire were sailing in the English Channel when they encountered the Russian frigate Admiral Grigorovich. Our correspondent Olivia Guthrie's been speaking to them.
9: The couple were clear to tell me that they hadn't actually been fired at by the Russian ship. These were very much shots into the air, and they took them to be some kind of warning to them, but they say that it was still extremely alarming.
7: The Ministry of Defence is investigating. And Danny Rowe is stepping down as Rangers head coach. The Ibrox club says he's leaving to join Red Bull Salzburg by mutual agreement. That's the latest. I'm Faye De Silva.
10: Cambridge Radio News, I'm Julian Clover. Police are investigating after a number of St George's flags appeared on lampposts around Chesterton. While some residents believe they're simply showing support for England during the World Cup, others have raised concerns about what message they might be sending. Councillor Ian Manning represents Chesterton for the Lib Dems on the County Council.
11: I think there are a number of residents who've contacted me who are from either immigrant backgrounds or non-white backgrounds who are concerned about it, and they feel a bit afraid of it. But I mean, let's be clear here: flying an England flag is not a racist act. You know, you can fly them in your home, you can fly them outside pubs. You know, Waitrose is flying England flags, and they're hardly a hotbed of racism.
10: The former Mill Road Library in Cambridge could be transformed into a community-led arts centre. Cambridgeshire County Council is considering a bid from the Mill Road Community Interest Company to buy the Grade 2 listed building, which had stood empty since it closed as a library in 1996. The proposal comes after two previous sales fell through, with council papers describing the latest bid as a significant improvement on earlier submissions. If approved, the plans include an auditorium with retractable seating, a gallery and a cafe space, and creative work areas for community use. And a celebration has been held at Meldrif Station to recognise the contribution of volunteers as part of this year's Community Rail Week. The event, organised by the Cam Valley Community Rail Partnership, saw new history boards unveiled at Meldrif, Shepworth and Foxton stations to mark Railway 200. The Cam Valley Community Rail Partnership works with volunteers and local organisations at stations across South Cambridgeshire and will also include the new Cambridge South station when it opens later this month. That's the latest. There's more at cambridge.radio. Rather cloudy with some outbreaks of rain during the morning, becoming drier with variable amounts of cloud and bright or sunny spells developing into the afternoon. Feeling warm and muggy, light winds and highs of 24 degrees Celsius. And looking ahead to tonight, a fine end to the day with bright or sunny spells, staying dry with variable amounts of cloud and clear spells overnight. Warm and muggy, light winds and temperatures falling to 16 degrees Celsius.
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Hello, good afternoon, salutations, welcome. It is Wednesday, the 17th of June. This is Cambridge Radio. My name is Stu Venn, and this is the Lunchtime Show. Hello, how are you doing? Good to be back. Yes, did you miss me? Yeah, I know I wasn't around last week because I was on my hollybobs. I went to the lovely island of Venice to have a look at the Biennale, and it was fabulous. And just had a really chilled time. So if I, at any point during the show, start to drop off, you'll know why. It's because I'm so chilled and laid back. It is unbelievable. But I will try and keep the energy going just for you for the next couple of hours. Big thanks to Stefan for the past couple of hours himself. But between now and 2 o'clock, you have your company of me. And what do we have on the show for you today? Well, we got all your favourites. We've got a brand new lineup. I've kind of like gone easy on you on my first stay back after my holidays, so this is a fairly easy one. You should get it from the first couple of lines. Okay, we have three songs, one topic. Now tonight is the opening game for England in the World Cup, so we got some England songs for you. One's just after one, come from 1978 and 1996. We got the Watsons, and we'll also have a calm down at the end of the show. We began, as I always do, with my soul starter, Tavares and More Than a Woman. And this song could quite easily fit into that category as well, from James Ingram and Michael McDonald.

That's a great song. That's Will Young and Your Game. And before that, Yamo Be There, James Ingram and Michael McDonald. Right, it's time for Line 'Em Up. If you haven't heard the show before, this is the quiz, and I do on a Wednesday and a Thursday, in which I play you, or I don't play you, I tell you lines to a very famous song, and you have to guess the song. You don't call in, you don't text, because it is just for fun. It's just to kind of like give you a little bit of break from any work that you're doing, or if you're enjoying yourself in the park and you're just kind of daydreaming, this could give you some a helpful hand to kind of boost your day along. This song comes from 1986, and as I said, I think it's fairly easy. I think you don't have to do a great deal of thinking about this one, but we'll see. So, first line for this afternoon's Line 'Em Up goes, all the old paintings on the tomb. All the old paintings on the tomb. Okay, I will give you the second line very, very soon. This man has just gone from strength to strength, as far as I'm concerned, with his singles. This is the new one from Mr. Miles Smith. It's called Hold Me in the Dark.

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Cambridge Radio, it's the lunchtime show on a Wednesday with me, Stu Wren. Yes, I am back, and we are in the middle of playing Line 'Em Up. That was Enya, by the way, and Orinoco Flow, if you didn't know. All right, so I'm going to give you the second line to this afternoon's Line 'Em Up, and that line is, they do the sand dance, don't you know? They do the sand dance, don't you know? Okay, lines 3 and 4 will come in the second hour, so you're going to have to hang around for that. Shall we get your dancing shoes on? Let's do it, shall we? This is ABBA.

Hadaway and What Is Love, and before that, Dancing Queen, and that was by the old ABBA, don't you know, from 1976. Right, time to tell you a little bit about Three Songs, One Topic. Tonight is a big night in the World Cup. Have you been following the World Cup? Did you stay up and watch the Scotland match the other night? I know. I didn't, because I wasn't around. But tonight is England's first match in the World Cup, so to kind of celebrate it, we've got some England songs anyway for you. So that will be coming up very, very soon. Shall we keep the happy dancing feet going? Let's do it. Maroon 5, Christina Aguilera.

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Cambridge Radio, it's the Lunchtime Show on a Wednesday with me, Stu Wren, and that was Elton John and Made in England, which is appropriate, I guess, because tonight England have their opening match in this year's World Cup. So I figured we'd do some England-type songs for you. We've got two other songs coming up, like this from the Kane Gang.

Cambridge Radio with Stu Wren.

It had to be done, didn't it? England, they've got their opening game tonight, so Three Songs, One Topic is celebrating that with Three Lions, Badil, Skinner and the Lightning Seeds. Before that, the Kane Gang and Closest Thing to Heaven. Kane Gang, get it? And we kicked off Three Songs, One Topic with Made in England, and that was Elton John. There'll be another one tomorrow. Still to come, we've got ones just after one. The number one songs from 1978 and 1996. We got the What's Ons. I will give you the two last clues and the answer to this afternoon's Line Them Up, and we'll end the whole shebang with a lovely Calm Down song. So why don't you join me? Stick around. I'll see you after the news.

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7: From Sony Centre at One. The Prime Minister insists he's not angry or bitter about speculation around his leadership. His former Health Secretary, Wes Streetings, indicated he's prepared to trigger a Labour contest as early as next week.
8: I don't think he's listened to his cabinet. I don't think he's listened to the parliamentary party. And I don't think he's listened to the voters who only in May sent the Labour Party an extremely humbling message at the ballot box.
7: But Sir Keir Starmer says he will fight off any challenges while admitting his party does need to turn things around. Jeremy Clarkson's revealed he has prostate cancer and that it's really aggressive. The presenter announced the news on his TV show Clarkson's Farm, reassuring his co-stars it was caught early. The Education Secretary's announced survivors of forced adoption will get a full apology on behalf of the state. An estimated 185,000 children were taken from unmarried mothers in England and Wales in the 50s, 60s and 70s. Inflation's remained unchanged despite most experts predicting it would go up last month. The rate of price rises stayed at 2.8% with an unexpected slowdown in food bill increases. As England prepares to take on Croatia in its first World Cup match of the tournament, pub bookings have gone up by nearly 300%. According to tech provider Zonal, hospitality is expected to see a 42% sales boost across the group stage. Alan Simpson from UK Hospitality says success in the World Cup is good for everyone.
9: If we can get into those quarterfinals, semi-finals and hopefully a final, then the amount of money that will mean is spent in pubs, the amount of jobs which are protected and the amount of businesses who can make it through the summer will only go up.
7: And court documents reveal Romeo Beckham was stopped by police last year after he was caught scrolling on his phone behind the wheel at a red light. He was pulled over in Westminster. That's the latest. I'm Fader Silver.
10: Cambridge Radio News, I'm Julian Clover. Police are investigating after a number of St George's flags appeared on lampposts around Chesterton. While some residents believe they're simply showing support for England during the World Cup, others have raised concerns about what message they might be sending. Councillor Ian Manning represents Chesterton for the Lib Dems on the County Council.
11: I think there are a number of residents who've contacted me who are from either immigrant backgrounds or non-white backgrounds who are concerned about it, and they feel a bit afraid of it. But, I mean, let's be clear here. Flying an England flag is not a racist act. You know, you can fly them in your home. You can fly them outside pubs. You know, Waitrose is flying England flags, and they're hardly a hotbed of racism.
10: Police are appealing for information after a cash machine was stolen during a ram raid at a supermarket in Burwell. Officers were called to the Asda store on Ness Road just before 5 a.m. today after a stolen telehandler, along with two other vehicles, was used to remove a cash machine from the front of the building. Detectives say it's the second ram raid in Cambridgeshire in 2 days and have increased patrols while investigations continue. Anyone who witnessed the incident or has dashcam, doorbell or CCTV footage is being urged to contact the police. And the former Mill Road Library in Cambridge could be transformed into a community-led arts centre. Cambridgeshire County Council is considering a bid from the Mill Road Community Interest Company to buy the Grade 2 listed building, which has stood empty since it closed as a library in 1996. The proposal comes after two previous sales fell through, with council papers describing the latest bid as a significant improvement on earlier submissions. If approved, the plans include an auditorium with retractable seating, a gallery and cafe space, and creative work areas for community use. That's the latest. There's more at cambridge.radio. Becoming drier with variable amounts of cloud and bright or sunny spells developing into the afternoon. Feeling very warm and muggy, light winds and highs in Cambridge of 24 degrees Celsius. Looking ahead to tonight, a fine end to the day with bright or sunny spells. Staying dry with variable amounts of cloud and clear spells overnight. Warm and muggy with light winds and temperatures falling to 16 degrees Celsius.
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Cambridge Radio, it's the lunchtime show on a Wednesday with me, Stu Wren. Yes, I'm back. And that was the Fugees and Killing Me Softly, number one this very day in 1996. And we kicked off once just after one with John Travolta and Olivia Newton-John and You're the One That I Want, which was number one this day in 1978, taken from the movie Grease, of course. So, welcome along to hour two. If you've just joined us, yes, you haven't got the Cambridge Music Mix anymore. It's just me and lots of nonsense. Like, I wouldn't say this is nonsense. Fancy doing something this week? Yeah, okay, so a couple of ideas of things to do over the next couple of days. And if you have little ones, then get them down to the Arts Theatre. You go along with them as well. No, don't just send them down by themselves. But they have the Gruffalo on at the Arts Theatre until Sunday. Tolstoy's much-loved magical musical adaptation of the classic picture book by the recently deigned Julia Donaldson, returned by popular demand, celebrating the show's 25th anniversary. It's on at the Arts Theatre till Sunday, 10:30 and 1:30 performances, and it's £20 to get in. That's 10:30 in the morning and 1:30 in the afternoon, not the other way round. You can just see all these little kids kind of like crawling out of the Arts Theatre at 3 o'clock in the morning going, "Oh, I'm tired." Right, let's move over to the Junction. And tonight they have Dudai Koeti and Julia Bialat at the Junction, recognised as an enhancer of traditional instruments, especially percussion and idiophones. Dudai has expanded his inclusion within diverse musical contexts. His debut album, Affrication, saw him mark a new creative phase featuring strings and wind instruments from the Berber lute to the Australian didgeridoo. He's joined by Berlin-based cellist Julia Bialat. That's tonight at 7 o'clock at the Junction. Tickets for that are £25. Tomorrow night at the Junction, they've got Drunk Women Solving Crimes. After past sellouts runs across the UK and the Edinburgh Fringe, hosts Hannah George and Taylor Glenn are taken to the road to record their award-winning show live at venues across the country. You get to see two episodes recorded in every show, and celebrity guests are invited to help solve a crime over a glass or two. Plus, audience members are also given the chance to share their own tale for a prize. Past guests included Catherine Ryan, Ramesh Ranganathan, and Rosie Jones and James Acaster. It's called Drunk Women Solving Crimes. It's on at the Junction tomorrow at 7:30. Tickets for that is £23. Also tomorrow at the Junction is Moving Compositions. It's the bi-monthly celebration of live experimental and improvised performance, blurring the lines between performance art, visual art and live music. Moving Compositions brings artists and audiences together for a one-night-only collaboration where a series of unplanned performances unfold in the moment. That starts at 7:30 tomorrow night. Tickets for that are £7.50. Let's jump over now to the ADC Theatre. And for this week, they have The House at Pooh Corner. It has been 100 years since the release of A.A. Milne's beloved Winnie the Pooh. And what better way to celebrate than by watching it brought to life on the ADC stage? That's Winnie the Pooh or House at Pooh Corner at the ADC Theatre until Saturday. Performances are tonight, Friday and Saturday at 7:30. Thursday, they are performing at 1 p.m. and 5 p.m. and there's a matinee on Saturday at 2:30. And tickets, excuse me, a little bit of a sneeze there. Tickets are from £10. Over the Corpus Playroom until Saturday, they have Obsessive Compulsive Divine. Cambridge University Amateur Dramatics Club presents this hard-hitting play by Rachel Burns. That's on until Saturday, 7 o'clock start for that, and tickets for that are from £8. And finally, at the Corpus Playroom, at 9:30 is Giving Out, a new student-written play which is set against the backdrop of the Troubles and the AIDS crisis. This dark comedy unfolds in a single unbroken scene following one endless conversation where nothing, not even death, can bring closure. That's Giving Out at the Corpus Playroom until Saturday, 9:30 start. Tickets for that are from £7. If you are going to go out this couple of nights, have a great time indeed. Shall we get back to the music? This is a new one.
from an artist that I haven't heard before. Although I'm loving the fact that he's put John in the middle of his name. This is Dylan John Thomas.

Dylan John Thomas and Got You On My Mind. I'm guessing he's no relation. I don't know. Right, let's get back to Line 'Em Up. I'm going to give you the clues that I've given out already and then give you an extra one after that. So the lines I've given you already are all the old paintings on the tomb. They do the sand dance, don't you know? And the third line is, if they move too quick, away, oh. If they move too quick, away, oh. And I'm going to give you the final line very, very soon. But first up, this is Gabrielle.

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Smokey Robinson and the Miracles, and I second that emotion, and before that, Spice Girls and Two Become One. Of course they do. Right, here comes the final line from this afternoon's line-em up, which is, they're falling down like a domino. They're falling down like a domino. I will give you all the clues and the answer after we've heard from Kid Creole and his Coconuts.

That's just, it's one of those songs, isn't it, that you kind of listen to and you think, I shouldn't really be enjoying this, because it's kind of nasty in a sense. Kid Creole and the Coconuts and Annie, I'm Not Your Daddy. I still love it anyway. Right, here we go with all the clues to this afternoon's line them up. So, listen up, here they come. All the old pictures on the tomb, they do the sand dance, don't you know? If they move too quick, oh way oh, they're falling down like a domino. Have you got it? I said it was fairly easy. If you kind of put together the fact that it's tombs and sand dances, that should give you the clue to the Bangles.

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Cambridge Radio. It's the lunchtime show on a Wednesday with me, Stu Wren, and that was Lewis Capaldi and Someone You Loved, which puts us into the mindset for Calm Down. This is the part of the show where you just put your feet up and enjoy a really chilled, relaxed song. And this is an absolute classic from Simon and Garfunkel.

Simon and Garfunkel and Bridge Over Troubled Water, your calm down for today. Well, that's it. It's time for me to go. Thank you very much for listening this afternoon. I hope to see you tomorrow at midday for more of the same, but different music. Coming up just after me at 2 o'clock is Cambridge Challenges with Lewis Herbert. So stick around for that. In the meantime, whatever you're doing over the next 24 hours or so, look after yourself. Please be safe, and I'll see you tomorrow. Goodbye.

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6: From the Sky News Centre at 2, a former healthcare worker has been cautioned by the data watchdog for trying to sell the Princess of Wales's private medical records. The Information Commissioner's Office began a criminal investigation in March 2024. The London Clinic says there was no regulatory breaches by the hospital. Elsewhere, a senior Conservative described the Labour government as being on life support. Ex-Health Secretary Wes Streetings indicated he's prepared to trigger a leadership contest as early as next week. The Prime Minister says he's not angry or bitter about the speculation. Shadow Energy Secretary Claire Coutinho doesn't think much of the reports about the next cabinet, though.
7: They want to make the job-destroying Energy Secretary Chancellor. They want to bring back the former Transport Secretary who resigned for nicking phones. They want to replace him with the former Deputy Prime Minister who resigned for dodging taxes.
6: Yep. Inflation remained the same last month, despite an expectation it would increase. The rising pace of transport costs were offset by slowing food bills, keeping it at 2.8% in May. Donald Trump's again threatened further military action on Iran if a deal due to be signed on Friday falls through. Speaking at a G summit in France, the US president says they could go back to dropping bombs on their head. He says the agreement, which is a memorandum of understanding ahead of further talks, is very strong.
8: Oil has come tumbling down and it's getting to very close to where it was before the crisis. The difference is now we have Iran without a nuclear weapon.
6: Jeremy Clarkson's revealed he's been diagnosed with prostate cancer. Speaking in the latest season of Clarkson's Farm, he says he expects to be fine. And pub owners in Boston in the US say Scotland football fans are drinking them dry as they celebrate the 1-0 win over Haiti at the World Cup at the weekend. Tonight, England take on Croatia. That's the latest. I'm Leisha McKenna.
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0: Hello there, I'm Lewis Herbert, and this is another programme in the series called Cambridge Challenges. And I've got three guests in the studio, and we're going to talk today about biodiversity and why that is vital for a city and for our neighbours. The theme is what action is most urgent for Greater Cambridge and the wider Cambridgeshire to tackle the biodiversity crisis. And it is a crisis, given that in our county we've got under 5% woodland cover, and also in terms of quality nature land it's under 10%. So compared to most of Britain, that is low. But some of it is precious, and the people in the studio have made a big difference there. So if we just think of some of the gems we've got within range of Cambridge, we've got Wandlebury in the Gogmagogs, we've got Wickham Fen, we've got National Trust properties, Wildlife Trust has done a lot, as has Cambridge Past, Present and Future. And this programme follows a discussion that James Littlewood, Chief Executive there, and now leader of the City Council, Katie Thornborough, had about exactly what we need to do. So we've got the time to get into a lot more detail. And I'm grateful to have in the studio Paul Forecast, who's the Regional Director for the Midlands and East England for the National Trust, Martin Baker from the Cambridge Wildlife Trust, and last but not least, Clara Todd, who focuses on water and a number of issues in that area, a Cambridge resident, and we'll explain a bit more about each of our guests as we start. So first of all, if I can ask you to open, Martin. You've been Conservation Manager for the Wildlife Trust for 25 years, and I think we did a bit of a reckoning, and I think both you and Paul can claim 33 years work on conservation, and that's a lot. So a third of a century for the Wildlife Trust for Bedfordshire, Cambridgeshire and Northamptonshire, and previously with Hertfordshire and Middlesex, and you're widely respected for your particular knowledge and achievements, including locally, and we'll come on to the Cambridge Nature Network. So Martin, your opener, what do you think matters on this, and where would you focus some of the effort?
1: I think for me there's three big areas that I would focus on. The first one you mentioned, the Cambridge Nature Network, that sets a long-term vision and strategy and actually real deliverable projects and land use change within and around the Cambridge area. And the Wildlife Trust with Cambridge Past, Present and Future produced that 5 years ago. Cambridge doesn't have any downland, moorland, accessible coasts or large-scale commons in and around it like many of our other great cities have. They have the national parks or national landscapes on their doorsteps. We need more downland, fen and woodland. So the Cambridge Nature Network sets that out, how you could really deliver that large-scale, nature-rich, accessible green space on the Gogmagog Hills, on the edge of the Cambridge Fens, from Foulbourne, Wilbraham, round to Stoke and Quay, up to Anglesey Abbey.
0: Well, the downs at Cherry Hinton. Or
1: well, indeed, yes. Why can't we have some downs at Cherry Hinton? That's one of the projects identified.
0: And you just cycled through the pouring rain from there. Okay.
1: Indeed. Yeah. It's only slightly damp. Yeah, and elsewhere, looking out to the west, you could have more woodland out towards Coton, and obviously got the university's 800 Wood and Madlingley Wood out there. So there's some big opportunities for providing that large-scale, accessible, nature-rich countryside, really big, inspiring places.
0: And adding to the range of types of habitat.
1: Yeah, and extending and buffering the gems that we have left. But rather than them being a few acres here and there, let's have 1,000 acres. So, why not?
0: So the birds can make it from A to B.
1: Oh, birds fly. They're quite good. It's probably the insects that are walking ones that might struggle a bit more. I think the second major one, which I'm sure Clara will touch on as well, but for me, it's restoring our chalk streams, and that means, and our wetlands. And that means not just water quantity, getting natural flows back, but also improving water quality, whether that's coming off the farmland or whether that's from our own sewage. With that, you can also potentially store more water in the floodplains to help flood protection as we get more and more heavier rainfall with climate change. But the third one I would like to say is for everyone to have access to nature and nature-rich spaces on their doorstep. So not just you and me, who can, we can cycle a long distance, or we can jump in a car. Or what about if you're only 4 foot tall? You need someone within a 10-minute walk. We need everyone to be connected to nature.
0: And what did David Attenborough say on that?
1: Oh, I was just going to say that. You beat me to it. It was something along the lines, and I can't quote the great man as well as himself, obviously. But
0: we couldn't get him this time, but...
1: No, never mind. He said, no one will protect what they don't care for. No one will care for what they haven't experienced, or worse to that effect. So we need people to be able to experience nature, to understand the nature and biodiversity crisis alongside the climate crisis. And if you see things and hear things and can smell nature around you and you get that experience, that all kids have a love of nature when they... If you give them a beetle or something to play with, or frog spawn, they will investigate. But somehow we lose that as we grow up. And can we reconnect everyone from the youngest children through school ages into adulthood?
0: So thank you. That's a powerful opener. And yes, we all need to experience it. We all need to care for it. And if it's on our doorstep, that's a big improvement. Thanks for that, Martin. So I'll come over to you, Paul. In terms of your role on the National Trust, and you previously spent an even longer period leading to being regional director at the Royal Society for the Protection of Birds. I think we did the count, and your 33 years is the same as Martin's. So your role in the National Trust, I mean, we're so lucky that some of the sort of jewels around Cambridge are managed by the National Trust, but you really stole some of the headlines back at the beginning of May by saying, look, we haven't got a clear enough direction and the public should be putting more pressure, including on their MPs. So the National Trust is now making a real effort about nature recovery and biodiversity.
2: Yeah, that's right. I mean, we're an organisation that's probably better known for our sort of big country houses, but we've existed for 130 years. And ironically, we were created by a woman who was born in Cambridgeshire in Wisbeach, a lady called Octavia Hill. And her big concern, and some of these things kind of carry through to this day, is that Victorian children living in inner city London just didn't have access to countryside. So actually, for the first 60 years of our existence, all that we focused on was nature conservation, and we added country houses to what we were doing latterly. It is our sort of biggest priority now, so we periodically think about what are the priorities of the National Trust, and definitely the big conservation issue of our time are twofold. One is the loss of biodiversity, and then the second is an increasing number of people who have restricted access to nature, and that's a really important part of it. And I think Cambridge is a really interesting place because it's almost kind of a juxtaposition in some respects. So on the one hand, the stats and figures you gave earlier on, it's one of the most nature denuded counties in the country in terms of its overall area that's devoted to nature conservation. But something to give us hope is that many of the places that are still good for nature conservation are probably some of the most important places for nature in the whole country. So Wicken Fen has more recorded species than any other nature reserve in across the whole of the UK. So it just goes to show that these things can hang on, and that there's the opportunity to change that.
0: It is amazing. And when you think of just the range of shrubs and trees and the marsh and fen edge habitat, and the bird life, both permanent and passing through.
2: Yeah, absolutely. Yeah, I mean, we benefit greatly from being kind of close to Cambridge University. So I think a lot of places will have a lot of species, but have yet to be discovered by academics who can identify individual lichens or other, very difficult taxa species that I'm not very good on.
0: So we want them to travel further as well as continue to support Wicken Fen.
2: We do. But I think to Martin's point, I mean, if I was thinking about what are the big things that we need to be focusing on, there's definitely something around sort of making our existing sites much bigger so that they're much more resilient, joining them up with other conservation sites and managing them really well. So that's really important, is you can't just leave these places. They do need to be managed in order to make them really brilliant.
0: And they can be easier for the public to access if they've got a scale and a capacity, as well as you're saying, the quality of the habitat multiplies.
2: Absolutely, yeah. So, I mean, our ideal thing whenever we're thinking about acquiring sites is kind of to look at it through two lenses. One is, can we make this brilliant for wildlife? And the second is, can we offer the opportunity for people to come and visit it? And we're incredibly lucky. We've got three kind of really big sites in Cambridgeshire, and they attract around 1 million people every year to come and visit them. So, you know, it does go to show that people are interested in these things. They care a lot about them. But that goes to another thing which I think is really important. Sure. is that access to nature is not evenly distributed. So, and in particular, if you are a person on low income, if you're a person of colour, if you're children and young people, or you're a person with a disability, you're more likely to have less access than other
0: people.
2: Well,
0: you're more likely not to have a car.
2: That's right, or car, or sometimes it's relevant, sometimes it's people don't sort of see the sort of the value in these things. But we do know that the public benefit that comes from accessing nature in terms of well-being, in terms of, you know, physical well-being or mental well-being is really important. There's whole studies done that show that sort of life expectancy varies massively depending on how much access people have to nature. I think it's something that gives community cohesion. So it's really important, not just as kind of an aesthetic thing, but really around sort of as an essential thing that makes communities better and brings joy to their lives.
0: Makes people smile.
2: Absolutely, yeah. And you know, you cover the news, you know, there's a lot of kind of rubbish in the news at the moment. It's not a joyful place. So the ability to look at that, and again, if we thought of our founder 130 years ago, that was right at the heart of what she cared about, which was recognizing people living in inner city London, you know, the benefits of getting to fresh air, to greenery, to, you know, being able to sort of enjoy the sun are so important.
0: And your campaign that you launched in May, what would you see as the opportunity and the objective of just sort of pushing this? Because is it that you have to grab headlines against all of the other bad headlines to actually be listened to?
2: I think it's probably less about an opportunity, it's more about a risk. So the government in the past has committed to targets around restoration of nature and access to nature, and we are seeing increasingly that they're rowing back from that. So they talk a lot about sort of growth and that being an important element.
0: The risk of changing the planning system.
2: Absolutely. So they committed to creating 30% of the nation covered by nature-rich spaces. We're asking them to kind of commit to that. We're asking them to stop weakening laws that protect nature. And I think particularly in a place like Cambridgeshire that is rapidly growing, I mean, there's tens of thousands of houses planned over the next couple of decades. You know, doing that in harmony of nature is really important. And then also just making sure that we're looking after our rivers and preventing pollution. And, you know, we see a lot in the press that this is not just a concern for nature conservation bodies like ourselves, but a really big concern amongst the public. And then the other thing is creating places that people can come and enjoy. And as I say, creating that opportunity for equity of access, particularly for those people that have least.
0: Okay, now that is a powerful message. I'm going to introduce our third guest. I'm really grateful that Clara Todd's in the studio, who's been a long-time campaigner on a number of these issues as a Cambridge resident. So a bit of a focus on Cambridge, but a particular focus on water. Clara's chief executive of Water Sensitive Cambridge and is organising this year's Cambridge Nature Festival, which runs to the end of June. Has got a particular thought about the water system and making Cambridge a sponge, I've heard several times. Something, again, our new city council leader, Katie Thornborough, is a solid advocate for. So, water, land and the city.
3: Yeah, so that's the name of a new exhibition at the Cambridge Room in the Grafton Centre. A really interesting, meanwhile, space.
0: It's a great space, opposite the Decathlon, making use of some building, which is a bit empty currently.
3: Yeah. So it has elements of the Fens, it has sort of flooding, it has drought, it talks about climate change, and it talks about the landscapes of Cambridge that we've seen in the past. We have had flooding, and as well as periods of dry weather, and our relationship with water probably needs to change. But it's a really exciting and full and interesting exhibition that is growing over time.
0: We'll come on to climate change a bit later, but yeah, the whole theme that we have now, this completely erratic weather, that we have dry, hot periods like we've just experienced at the end of May, but the sponge, is that basically to try and have more wet land and to be able to retain more water and in the city?
3: Yeah, so when you think about water, when you have that as the focus, the quality and the quantity, and having it visible, you also are making places for nature. And that's a very, very important thing. You use water. Water is essential for all life, not just our life, but for all life to thrive in a place, we must think about water. Our organisation, Water Sensitive Cambridge, was named after a concept that has come out of Australia, and it's been taken up in many places in the EU. In Europe, they've got a work stream at the moment looking at water sensitivity, or water sensitive city theme, that is really kind of centralising water as the primary way that we will have a sustainable good life in the future for nature, for us.
0: And mitigate as well as adapt to climate change?
3: Yeah, absolutely. The way that we've generally treated water in our streets is when it falls out of the sky,
0: we use get it out of the way as quickly as we can.
3: Yeah, as quickly as possible. I mean, in the past, we've also had water, a lot of public health is associated water with water, lack of it. And if it's tainted in some way, then it spreads diseases. So we have this relationship that we need to, when it comes to us, it's often dirty. We have to move it out of the way. It's also, when it falls on the road, it can be a hazard. We don't want it to be coming into our houses. We don't want it to be flooding our properties and things. But we also need to value it more. It's redressing something that is been essential in sometimes, but we can manage it differently. By turning Cambridge into a sponge, or any city into a sponge, you're making places for water and nature.
0: And that's not an arid desert for 2 months in the summer.
3: Absolutely. I think as I was thinking about what to say, I was reviewing E.F. Schumacher, Small is Beautiful, wrote, he was an economist, and he
0: I've got it on my shelf.
3: Oh, yeah. Brilliant. Yeah, so the subtitle.
0: Written in the 1960s, yeah.
3: Yeah, so 1973, I think it was. Probably he was writing and thinking and writing essays. So it's a collection of essays, but the subtitle of it is economics as if people mattered. Here we have, what if we manage water as if water mattered?
0: Let's have a further dig into the Cambridge Nature Network. Martin, you've put a lot of work into this, and there's been that effort within a fairly short distance of Cambridge to try and achieve a lot more, often in partnerships. How would you summarise the network?
1: It's both a vision and an action plan, but it's also been designed with a wide range of partners, and even going as far as to talking to some of the major landowners, such as colleges and Church of England around Cambridge. So some of the really big visions will rely on colleges and colleges' land. They're going to have to make the business case. They might need development somewhere, but in return, perhaps we get 10 hectares of development one place, but we get 200 hectares of land for the public. Is that a good win? Very often, I think it would be.
0: So that might happen because Peterhouse owns the Cherry Hinton Downs, for
1: instance. Yeah, and it's not just them. There's other opportunities with some of the other colleges, so I don't want to just single out one of them.
0: No.
1: But yes, Cherry Hinton Downs, for example, I know that they are, with their development partner, are committed. Yes, they want to extend the business park. Yes, they want a little bit more housing off Watts Causeway. But actually, then the other 200 hectares would be available to link up Cherry Hinton Chalk Pits and the residents of Queen Edith and Cherry Hinton to Magog Down, to Wandlebury and the Gogmagog Golf Course. So,
0: and a large,
1: and
0: sustainable
1: then you've suddenly got
0: area.
1: A large place that you can have more nature, but also more places for people to roam, to picnic, to enjoy, and that's in walking and cycling distance of their homes. There's not a single public footpath out from Cherry Hinton into the surrounding countryside.
0: Astonishing.
1: That is just bonkers. Sorry, a silly word, but
0: that's allowable.
1: So, but yeah, so there's action plans elsewhere, and there's other real gains that have happened in the recent past. Cambridge Past, Present, Future have extended Wandlebury Country Park. The Magog Trust working to create a down next to Stapleford on the back of a residential care home there. So there's new land come forward through this vision. The Wildlife Trust have acquired land next to Fulbourne Fen and Fleam Dyke, and rather than two small nature reserves, we're now aiming for one medium one, and in longer term, one large one.
0: Grow like the population.
1: And then there's loads of little community projects that have happened. People in Histon and Girton have created their own nature areas, and I know there's been Clara's been involved with people in Abbey and Barnwell in doing sort of nature friendly projects there. Other areas of activity, there's a farm cluster established south and east of Cambridge that we've helped support and get farmers talking to each other.
0: So a collective of farmers working together.
1: Yeah, not quite a collective. They all manage their own land individually, but they share ideas. They can share ideas on nature-friendly farming, on better protecting soils, on reducing pollution. Actually, they don't want to be wasting chemicals. That's waste of money. That's not good business sense. Look after your soils. That's good business sense. But it's sharing that knowledge with people. So it's working on multiple levels with big landowners, with smaller landowners, the nature conservation bodies doing things, and local communities. And then there's also the Cambridge Nature Festival, which is an integral to that, not just an offshoot. I'm sure Clara will say more about that later. But it seeks to have action at all levels of society, from each of us individually up to big landowners.
0: So it's getting an energy as well as getting everybody involved.
1: Absolutely.
0: Okay. Paul, your take on how this can develop as an initiative and where the National Trust might contribute to that kind of a network?
2: Yeah, I think Martin sort of covered some of the most salient points. I think the first thing is recognising that Cambridgeshire is going to change, you know, and I think sometimes
0: is.
2: Yeah, I think sometimes conservation in the past has kind of had a slight image of being kind of stuck in aspic and perhaps harking back to kind of former times. And I think the key thing to all of this is actually sort of working with the change. And I got kind of a couple of examples, which I think are hopefully kind of helpful. One of the things that the government has put in place, and one of the things that we're sort of arguing very strongly that they shouldn't row back from, is something called biodiversity net gain. And the principle
0: of this
2: is that
0: 10% minimum, but councils go higher.
2: They can go higher. So I think there is a kind of an opportunity there that obviously with the new housing development that's coming, and obviously the sort of growth and continued growth of Cambridge is to work in partnership with those organisations, and rather than it being a kind of piecemeal approach to kind of creating new nature areas, do some of the things Martin's talked about, which is creating brilliant green space for those new housing developments, connecting up other sort of nature conservation areas. So, you know, we, for as an example, have got our Wiccan Vision. Wiccan is obviously a village, you know, probably about 8 miles to the north of Cambridge, but our long-term plan is to take Wiccan all the way into kind of Cambridge city itself.
0: I think I'll bring Martin in there as well.
1: Oh yeah, just on the development side and the BNG biodiversity net gain side, it's great that Greater Cambridge Council is aiming for 20%, as long as the government doesn't tell them they can't.
0: Well, hopefully not. And although at least the planning inspectorate has done some silly things on
1: but
0: this.
1: But we know it's possible. If you look at how the Cambridge Southern Fringe was designed and the Greenbelt releases 20, 25 years ago, that brought Trumpeton Meadows forward. That brought Hobson's Park forward. These form part of green wedges, one along the River Cam, one going more centrally into Cambridge. But we know at Trumpeton Meadows, biodiversity net gain wasn't required, but the developers there, Grosvenor, that they commissioned a biodiversity net gain assessment after we'd done it. 43% net gain.
0: Yeah.
1: 20% is not a lot.
0: No.
1: It is easily possible, particularly on big developments. It's different if you've got tiny developments of a couple of homes here and there, and that's a separate debate. But for many of the medium and big developments, it is eminently possible, but it's also needed to address the climate crisis, to provide that accessible natural green space.
0: We're hearing that Marshall have sold up to Hill and Homes England, and what's going to come of that in terms of what is a huge opportunity on the big
1: side? If they didn't achieve at least 30% and ideally 40% BNG, frankly, they'll be failing.
0: You're listening to Cambridge Radio, and this is Cambridge Challenges, and we're looking into the whole issue of maximising biodiversity and the challenges and just the opportunities, including for people, as well as the need to recover nature. In the studio, I've got Martin Baker from Cambridgeshire and Bedfordshire and Northamptonshire Wildlife Trust. I've got Clara Todd, who is focusing on water, CEO of Water Sensitive, and also Paul Forecast, who's Regional Director for the National Trust. So we've had several threads there, and we'll cover them in the remainder of the programme. I think we're going to have a look at maybe at land owning first, and then the climate change and some of the impacts that's going to have, including more on water. And then probably near the end, we need to talk about nature on people's doorsteps, about the fact that we need to have biodiversity that people experience, and also they can help create in their own spaces and gardens and repopulate some of our streetscape, because obviously we've just got bits of grass and nobody cares for it as much as they should. So Paul, I know that that impressive rejig, in a way, of the National Trust, which I always associated with stately homes when I was a child, and that is a while ago, you've had that big focus and you are a big landowner, but not necessarily in Cambridgeshire. How is the relationship with landowners and farmers? How do you think that the National Trust and wildlife trusts and those who want to see more biodiversity can kind of get a best relationship and actually win the trust and support of farmers?
2: I think the first thing to say is, and is an obvious thing, is probably the predominant management of the land in Cambridgeshire is farming. So I think if we're ever going to get to 20%, which is obviously the sort of local target, or 30%, which is the government target, farmers have got to play a really important role with that. So I think that's the first thing to say. The second thing, I think it's always important that we're cognitive of their needs and also the societal needs. Is, you know, ultimately these are businesses and often family businesses, and they need the kind of income and security of income to be able to sort of manage them really well. And I think there's an opportunity. So, you know, most farmers are to some extent subsidized in terms of what they do. And I think they can both produce food, but also then sort of bring in ecosystem services that benefit society as a whole. So, you know, one example of this would be is much of the land in Cambridgeshire, particularly kind of north of places like Wicken, you know, is really peat rich soil. And very often, you know, kind of the carbon coming off from that is contributing to, you know, climate change, and that's an important element. So there are opportunities for them to play a more proactive role of holding carbon in the ground and sort of playing their role in terms of net zero.
0: It's quite a challenge for them, though, isn't it? I mean, is there a continuing debate with farmers, say, about the Great Fen project? Are there ways where it, to use a hackneyed phrase, could be a win-win?
1: You sort of mentioned the Great Fen there, but I think it's wider than that. It's wider farming.
0: Paul, if you take Wimpole, and if I take, say, going for a walk around the Wimpole area, it isn't just Wimpole, but there's quite a number of fields that you noticeably see that farmers have really invested in thought, creating nature areas along boundaries, and you can tell by the quality of insect and bird life that it's had a real addition to the habitat. How is that broader relationship with farmers improving that downland and open for farming looks? Sometimes it looks like a prairie, And repopulating it with nature.
2: Yeah, I think the sort of crucial thing is as I say, is making sure that, you know, the grant payments and things that go to farmers are orientated to both help them, support them as a business, but also create that sort of environment as well. So anything that they take out of what we would call kind of pure production is going to sort of affect their bottom line. So one of the things we have to do is find ways to kind of compensate them for that. And we see that a lot in Cambridge. So, you know, you often sort of find the sort of centre of the field is really productive for food production, but around the edges, you know, the improvement of hedgerows, creation of headlands, but also working with nature. So actually nature can play a proactive role in supporting farmers with their business. So, you know, a good example of this is things like beetle banks, which kind of create predatory insects that then eat, you know, the things
0: some
2: that
0: of the
2: kind
0: flies
2: of damaging
0: that lower the crop quality.
2: That's right, yeah, you know, and the cost of, you know, the petrochemicals that go into sort of fertilizers and pesticides are going up, and that's exacerbated by things like the Iran war.

0: get to net zero, and they're sort of turning over some of their land, often very often sort of marginal land, in order to sort of do that. And then lastly, which I think sort of played into something Clara said earlier on, is, you know, we have some places, and we look after some sites up in the Fens, particularly around Wisbeach, where you're surrounded by greenery and surrounded by fields, but the actual public access is very poor.
1: As it is in Cherry Hinton.
0: That's right, yeah. So I think it's a really good example. Yeah, but it's a great example where, you know, people, you know, it's almost like a water everywhere, nothing else to drink, but, you know, people are surrounded by the countryside but are not able to access it. And I think having that sort of relationship, which is ultimately the people that want access to this farmland, are often the sort of taxpayers that are funding some of the subsidies and stuff that go into sort of farms, but also are the consumers of the food that they sort of produce. I think having a kind of positive two-way relationship, and again we see that where farmers are proactively sharing how they sort of make a living, but also sharing the brilliant work that they're doing to support nature, I think it's a lovely kind of win-win.
1: Yeah, so championing it and linking it to their business. Martin, you've put a lot of work into this, including with this local network.
2: Yeah, so probably just a couple of things to add to what Paul said there. You have to work with the farmers. Many of them actually do have a love of nature. It may be different nature sometimes to others, but they know their land. They know what's there. So you have to sort of co-design and work with them. And that is a starting point. But with that, sometimes there's a lack of knowledge, like there is with much of the population, on nature and biodiversity. So giving them the information so that they can help make better decisions themselves is really important. With it also, though, it's not nature or food. The two go hand in hand, as Paul said. But also, business terms, they go hand in hand. There's many fields that not all of the field is productive. You can plant a crop every year on some bits of the field, and you'll be losing money. Now, there's an increasing number of farmers who are getting beyond that. They're not just thinking about maximizing yield. It's about, no, I need to maximize my profits. This is a business to feed my family. And so you grow your crops on the good soil, and actually, if I'm never going to get a profit, or 3 years and five, or 4 years and five, I'm going to make a loss on that bit of the field, do something for nature there. And there's a whole nature-friendly farming network that is growing, and actually the leader of that movement actually is out Caxton Way, Papworth Way, Martin Lines, and he's brilliant, and he really sort of makes the case as to why you grow your crops there and why you do nature
1: there. So giving a voice to Martin Lines.
2: Other people can take that forward. But if it comes from a farmer, it's more likely to be heard than if it comes from me. So I think that is, there are win-wins here.
1: Okay. So farming and just looking out of at the landscape around Cambridge, it definitely brings the sort of aridity at times and the lack of water. Clara, you've done a lot of thinking about the chalk streams and about water, and we're going to suffer probably hotter summers as well as more sudden downpour weeks even. Let's talk a bit about climate change and water. What do you think are the priorities where government, councils and landowners and others can actually achieve more?
3: There are lots of things that we could be doing better, I think. I think we are very lucky that we have a very proactive city council with some excellent thinking about biodiversity.
1: Yeah, I could have listed all of the things Guy Belcher and others are doing, like opposite the Museum of Technology, the land over there of actually flooding some of the city with a bit more water.
3: Yeah. I think Logan's Meadow is a very inspiring project, and I really appreciate it because it's within a mile of where I live. So I got familiar with it during lockdown, and I loved how it changed over the last year, welcoming water back on the landscape, and there are now reeds that are there. So there are things that the council has done and are doing, are planning to adapt to climate change. Getting back to maybe

0: sort of preempting us the change of scale, smaller places are also very important. And we have an opportunity. Part of that adaption is how do we manage water as it falls? Because it's not just the droughts, it's not just the lack of rain, but too much rain all of a sudden. So really rethinking how we drain, how water moves, what we could do with the verges around around our town. And many of the villages that you don't have to ask very far, but people do have areas. There are wet spots. There is surface water flooding. How may we retrofit the verges? How would we make places for water and for nature within the skin of our city and our towns?
1: How would you do it? I mean, I was worried last year about whether the newish trees along Milton Road, which were put in quite well, were going to survive. What are some of the practical ways that we could hold on to the water rather than in the old style where it was just flushed away as quickly as possible?
0: You probably know that there are rain gardens all up at Milton Road. They haven't put them in everywhere. They've put them in where they could. They probably had a different decision than we would about the soil mix. They have optimized for free draining soil. So there's not an awful lot of
1: water capture
0: there, because they had to make a decision. It's a busy thoroughfare, and the problem is if you hold on to the water, then is there a risk of overflowing? So that probably was why they made the decision there, but there is water there for the trees, and
1: so a bit of actually some water on the edges of roads is a sign that you're holding on to the water.
0: Yeah, maybe. But then also underneath the cycle paths, they've built these aqua cells, so there is more space for the trees, for the roots of the trees. So what you see, the planting, there's usually just a little disc. There's actually a lot more going on underneath. So we could be doing that a lot more. Trees are essential for adapting our streets for climate change. You need more shade as the temperatures rise. We don't have to walk into a forest. We can imagine walking into a forest.
1: Well, the microclimates need to be different. I mean, if you look at the way that black tarmac heats up, and you look at the temperatures in parts of Cambridge when the weather's at its hottest, it's magnified.
0: Yeah, absolutely. And where would you rather be? Would you be underneath the tree on digging your hand in some grass, and your
1: might
0: your
1: be
0: toes
1: sitting in the cam to stay cool?
0: Absolutely.
2: If well, there's any water.
0: Yeah. And let's get the water quality a bit better right now.
1: So I'll bring you in there, Paul. In terms of water, are you redesigning sites so that you can actually hold on to that water?
3: Yeah, very much so. And again, I think it's probably the gift that, organisation like the Trust can sort of give to particularly some of the towns and cities. Somebody did a piece of work for us, and I think over 80% of all the water in England, Wales and Northern Ireland where we operate flows through National Trust sites. So I think
1: that
3: we could
1: is a lot.
3: It is a lot of water. So I think there's a couple of things I think, we could talk about is one, getting further upstream and sort of working at scale. Very often places like Cambridge and other places that suffer from flooding, it's not to do with the amount of water, it's to do with the speed at which it kind of comes in one sort of rush. So the ability to use nature areas to hold that water and act as a sponge and slowly release it, things like peatland is really important for that. It's a existed for millennia doing that job, as well as re-meandering rivers so that it doesn't sort of flow through so quickly, planting trees, particularly things like alder and willow that again are sort of used to being in kind of wetland conditions that just alter the demographic. But the other aspect is also about adaptation. So one of the things we're concerned about around climate change is that it's really messing with the seasons. So we are seeing because we're having that sort of warmer, wetter springs, we're seeing insects that might have emerged, you know, in May are emerging in the middle of April. And if you're a bird that's reliant on feeding your chicks those insects when you come to a nest and you're a migrant, you've come all this way
1: from
3: Africa.
1: You've come at the wrong time.
3: So many of these things are getting out of sync. So we're having to sort of think about how do you sort of address that by sort of diversifying the sort of opportunities for insects to be around for those birds, but also thinking about the fact that, you know, because we're getting a warmer climate, we're going to have to adapt to new species coming to Britain, you know, and birds in particular. There's an estimate that over the next kind of 20, 30 years, their climatic window is going to shift 550 kilometres in a northwesterly direction. So that will mean, you know,
1: well,
3: things
1: that's
3: like
1: beyond Ireland then. Some of it.
3: Absolutely. Yeah. So, you know, if you're a, you know, I don't know, if you're a Dartford warbler reliant on heathland,
1: you might need a rename.
3: You might need a rename, or, you know, regrettably, you might not have this sort of habitats to have in place. So we are going to have to create new habitats that act as a stepping stone, but
1: and
3: also
1: have an adaptation in the bird species that we focus on to some extent.
3: Absolutely, yeah. I mean, if you think about kind of, I don't know whether Martin would agree, he's got the same longevity as me, it sounds, something like a little egret or a spoonbill, they would have been really rare species. Yeah. You know, they would have been
1: something
3: that...
1: They love it now. I mean, and they're beautiful. I mean, to see elegant white birds that you didn't see as a child is, in a way, a gain.
3: Yeah, absolutely. So we're going to have to adapt our sites in order to accommodate those. But equally, for those species where Cambridgeshire sort of becomes too warm, we're going to have to create sites in Lancashire or further into further north and northwest of England in order to kind of cope with that.
1: So if you're a bird watcher in Cambridgeshire, you're going to have to go north to see some of them.
2: Or you don't have to fly to the Mediterranean because you'll see some Mediterranean species.
1: Okay.
3: Yeah, but it's a big issue on a serious point around the habitats. A lot of the most important habitats are wetland habitats, and a lot of the species are adapted to having, you know, wetlands that are functioning in the spring where they can take their chicks to feed or insects to breed and stuff like that. You know, increasingly they are drying up, and we're struggling with that.
1: Which
3: again
1: supports going for around Cambridge some larger projects.
2: Yeah, but it's not that we always have too little water, it's just that we're getting it to the sea too quickly, or we're pumping it out the fens of the when we actually need it in the wetlands, like retain the water in the summer and pump it out in the winter rather than storing it. So we need to manage water better across the whole system, water companies, landowners, and that requires complete change of thought.
1: So when we kicked off with you, Martin, a little while ago, you talked passionately about the theme of bringing nature close to everybody and effectively assisting very local initiatives. What could the city council, what could we as a community in Cambridge do, not just in Cherry Hinton with its lack of paths, but right across the city?
2: Everyone can play their bit. I'm sure Clara will be able to add in some really good details that she's worked on in places like Abbey and Barnwell. But yeah, everyone could do something for nature on their own land. Even if you've got a flat, you could have a window box with some rosemary or with some lavender or something that provides some pollination. If you've got a garden, if you can provide space for water, water's always good for wildlife. Trees, we need more garden trees and not get rid of them.
1: So look at your garden, even if it's small, but particularly if it's larger where you've got more play.
2: Yeah, and we've got, in our garden, we've got one that's a lawn, and the other bit of garden is a wildflower meadow, it's a pollination.
1: So more wildflower meadows in our back gardens.
2: Yeah, where you can. And not everyone will have space for everything, but you can do one of those things, whether it's a tree, water, or a bit of wildflower area, or pollinating shrubs like sages and lavenders and rosemary. So everyone could do that, say with companies on the business parks. The city council, they're doing a lot. You've spoken to Guy, I believe, already, and they've got bigger plans to do things on their green spaces, on the council housing, on the highways. So we can green everywhere, and every little bit helps.
1: Yeah. So, Clara, you are passionate about, to use a phrase, bottom up, about just the the impact that local initiatives multiplied hundredfold can achieve.
0: Yeah, absolutely.
1: What would you like to see more of?
0: More nature on our doorstep. So if I can talk briefly about the River Cam Can project. It's a project of that was led by Cambridge Past, Present and Future. It's a project of the Cambridge Nature Network and funded by the National Lottery Community Fund. And it was partnership working. Abbey People, Water Centred of Cambridge, Co-Farm, now doesn't exist, sadly. But
1: Coldham's Common.
0: Yeah, yeah. So it really was local people taking action for nature, and it was building action around the river. And what was really exciting about it is not just these really big, inspiring projects. So ours was quite small. We did a little rain garden in Fallowfield to deal with some localized flooding. It's still full of wildflowers now, even when it's dry. Well, it's been raining today, but it's been dry for a long time, and it looks much better than the rest of the verge. But also Abbey People, their Seeds of Hope project was excellent. It's a very interesting charity doing amazing work.
1: It is
0: work.
1: Indeed.
0: So they were helping to restore Coldham's Brook, but also building the Barnwell Verge. So making a place that had lots of dead wood, lots of interesting plantings, lots of places for people coming in and out of school to
1: is there, to is be there more to be in. Achieved on Coldham's Common? It is a, I mean, it is probably the most sort of undersold but beautiful yeah. bit of Cambridge.
0: Yeah, I think
2: huge
0: that there's,
2: opportunities.
0: Yeah,
2: yes,
0: yeah.
2: Really are. And a lot of the grass is very boring. It's not a short-term endeavour. But you could do, you could have more trees, you can have more wetland areas,
0: yeah.
2: and certainly an awful lot more flowers across more of it.
0: I think Coldham's Brook is a very challenged chalk stream. By improving the connectivity between that and Cherry Hinton Brook, then we would have migration routes.
1: Do we have to have less water abstraction to achieve that?
0: That would definitely help. So it's not really affecting abstraction. The Cambridge Water had an abstraction hole decades ago there, but they
1: ceased.
0: They don't abstract there, but sort of generally across the chalk there is less water available for our rivers. So yes, it would help, but we also have climate change. We also have if we put more water in, if we thought of rivers not just being the water that you can see, but how the land connects to it. So the catchment, I also work with the Cam Catchment Partnership, that is very much not just the river, but expanding out at the scale of a catchment. What are the things that we can do within an area to improve the biodiversity and the health and
1: so
0: the water quality?
1: Everything to the south, including, because that shapes what water comes into Cambridge.
0: Yeah, absolutely. I mean, the headwaters of the River Cam are in Essex. It's often useful not to think about the political boundaries here, but more the geological
1: boundaries.
0: Like
1: the Environment Agency was set up to do, yeah.
0: Yeah, think about the biological and the geological boundaries, what the bioregion is. And those are characteristics of the chalk, of the biology, of the species that are found, as well as the people. But sort of thinking at a larger scale and thinking, and then getting back down small.
1: Yeah, which is a big river catchment, not this is the boundary between Cambridgeshire and Essex.
0: Yeah.
1: One last comment from you, Martin.
2: Actually, I want to sort of say is go back to that nature connectedness.
1: Yeah.
2: Need to give people opportunities to experience nature. We should do a plug for the Cambridge Nature Festival. Well, I'll let Clara do that in a minute. But from the Wildlife Trust perspective, the Trumpeton Meadows Nature Reserve that we manage, and I mentioned earlier, that was came on the back of development.
1: I mean, the whole of Cambridge South just is a lovely place.
2: And Trumpeton Meadows, absolutely brilliant. A mile of river frontage of the River Cam, but also stunning wildflower meadows.
1: Yeah.
2: So we've got Nature and Community Day there on Sunday, the 21st of June, from 12 to 4.
1: Okay.
2: Come and see the wildlife associated with those meadows. Experience hopefully sunny day. Yeah, it's about to be sunny. I'm going to go.
1: So that, and, that's next weekend if you're listening to
2: No, not next weekend. 21st. Oh, yes, sorry. I've got my brain in gear. Oh, no.
1: So listen to it live and you will get that info. So the Nature Festival, this is the last theme for what has been a wonderful hour together. Your take on that, and what highlights would you maybe point out that might be happening in the second half of June?
0: Well, an obvious highlight is the Wildlife Trust's Trumpington Meadows 10-year anniversary. So that is an event. But there are events all over Cambridge. The villagers are really interested in the nature, and they are contributing some really exciting and imaginative events. We have moth trapping. We have bio blitzes.
1: So is there a web link if people put in, if I type in Cambridge Nature Festival, will I get there?
0: Absolutely. It's probably best to find it through a search. But if you go to cambridgenaturenetwork.org, you will find a very prominent link for it.
1: Thank you. So we've covered a lot in an hour, and that has been much helped by the expertise and the passion that we've had from the three of you. So thank you, Clara. Thank you, Martin. And thank you, Paul, who has managed to connect with us and be part of the studio. Biodiversity is a passion that is engaging and is winning support. So I hope that Martin and Paul, having spent a long time, are cheered not just by what they've achieved in all of their efforts, but the fact that it is actually something supported by so many now. And the momentum is there. There is clearly a big challenge with the growth of population and the amount of housing and climate change and the loss of the easy water supply. But there's the opportunity to come out of this with better. Both locally on small initiatives, but particularly on ensuring that the money is accumulated to make a big difference both to the cam and the water there and to the chalk streams, to expanding some sites which really make us more nature rich and add to our woodland, and not forgetting the Fen Edge, where we're so lucky that the National Trust has made such a wow of Wicken Fen. So thank you for listening. We will be producing a further programme following up water. There are also other Cambridge Challenges programmes which are all there over the last 4 years nearly, but three and a bit, on the Cambridge Radio website. So thank you to my guests. I hope you've enjoyed this, and I hope it prompts you to think more and actually look out, well, what could we be doing in our area? What could be happening in our garden? And look out some of the websites and some of the organisations and actually get involved. It's an opportunity to be very healthy, not just going there, but actually knocking in and helping on some of those projects.

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5: In the Sky News Centre at 3, the London Clinic says there were no regulatory breaches by the hospital after a former healthcare worker tried to sell the Princess of Wales private medical records. The employees being cautioned by the data watchdog. More than 500 of the up to 2,000 job cuts previously announced at the BBC are to go in its news, TV and radio divisions. The broadcaster's trying to make £500 million in savings over 2 years. Senior leadership's to be downsized by at least 10%. Bosses say some programmes will end as demand moves to meet audiences. Here's our entertainment correspondent, Katie Spencer.
6: A lot of people will see this is essentially death by a thousand cuts. There will be concern, understandably, that if you are losing a number of correspondent roles, producer roles, reporters roles, that will have an impact in some way on the quality of what is being produced.
5: Leaders of seven of the world's most powerful democracies say there's a new momentum around Ukraine. Russia's invasion's been a focus of discussions at the G7 summit in France. Donald Trump says he's had a very good meeting with Volodymyr Zelensky, and Canada claims America's had a change in position that's harder towards Russia. Lee Turner's the UK's former ambassador to Ukraine.
7: On the one hand, it's great that Trump has said all these positive things, but we've been here before. One call between Trump and President Putin of Russia and everything can change.
5: Sir Keir Starmer says he's not angry or bitter about leadership speculation. The Prime Minister insists he'll fight any contest. Slowing food prices caused UK inflation to unexpectedly flatline last month. Official figures show the rate at which prices rising remained unchanged at 2.8% in May. And in sports, manager Danny Roll has left Rangers to take over at Red Bull Salzburg in Austria. The German has left by mutual consent after a third place finish in the Scottish Premiership. That's the latest. I'm Leisha McKenna.
8: Cambridge Radio News, I'm Julian Clover. Police are investigating after a number of St George's flags appeared on lampposts around Chesterton. While some residents believe they're simply showing support for England during the World Cup, others have raised concerns about what message they might be sending. Councillor Ian Manning represents Chesterton for the Lib Dems on the County Council.
9: I think there are a number of residents who've contacted me who are from either immigrant backgrounds or non-white backgrounds who are concerned about it, and they feel a bit afraid of it. But, I mean, let's be clear here. Flying an England flag is not a racist act. You know, you can fly them in your home. You can fly them outside pubs. You know, Waitrose is flying England flags, and they're hardly a hotbed of racism.
8: Police are appealing for information after a cash machine was stolen during a ram raid at a supermarket in Burwell. Officers were called to the Asda store on Ness Road just before 5 a.m. today after a stolen telehandler, along with two other vehicles, was used to remove a cash machine from the front of the building. Detectives say it's the second ram raid in Cambridgeshire in 2 days and have increased patrols while investigations continue. Anyone who witnessed the incident or has dashcam, doorbell or CCTV footage is being urged to contact the police. And the former Mill Road Library in Cambridge could be transformed into a community-led arts centre. Cambridgeshire County Council is considering a bid from the Mill Road Community Interest Company to buy the Grade 2 listed building, which has stood empty since it closed as a library in 1996. The proposal comes after two previous sales fell through, with council papers describing the latest bid as a significant improvement on earlier submissions. If approved, the plans include an auditorium with retractable seating, a gallery and cafe space, and creative work areas for community use. That's the latest. There's more at cambridge.radio. Becoming drier with variable amounts of cloud and bright or sunny spells developing into the afternoon. Feeling very warm and muggy, light winds and highs in Cambridge of 24 degrees Celsius. Looking ahead to tonight, a fine end to the day with bright or sunny spells. Staying dry with variable amounts of cloud and clear spells overnight. Warm and muggy with light winds and temperatures falling to 16 degrees Celsius.

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1: I don't think I'm done with rowing yet. 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
7: From the Sky News Centre at 4, it's emerged a former healthcare worker tried to sell the Princess of Wales private medical records. Kate was a patient of the London Clinic in 2024. Our correspondent Emma Birchley has more from the Data Watchdog, which has cautioned the ex-employee.
8: The conduct involved the deliberate misuse of highly sensitive personal information and an offer to disclose it for financial gain, representing a clear breach of trust. And the statement goes on to say that it was felt the caution was appropriate.
7: The private hospital says it takes pride in high standards of care and discretion. The BBC Director General has announced 550 of the planned 2,000 job cuts will be taken from news, TV and radio-related roles. Matt Britton hopes cutting back in those areas will make £160 million in cost savings. Donald Trump's once again threatened further military action on Iran if a deal to be signed on Friday falls through.
9: If I don't like it, if they don't behave, we'll go right back to dropping bombs right smack in the middle of their head. Because they've misbehaved for 47 years.
7: Speaking at the G7 summit in France, the US president says the agreement would mean Iran will never have a nuclear weapon. In other news, Jeremy Clarkson's revealed he's been diagnosed with prostate cancer. The TV presenter says he expects to be fine and has had surgery. In sport, England fans are flooding into Texas for their opening World Cup game with Croatia tonight.
10: I think we've got pace up the flanks. I think we're underdogs and we've not had much. I don't know, there's not much chat about us. So I think we're going to kind of creep up under the radar.
11: It suits us, yeah.
7: Kickoff is at 9 o'clock our time, and England cricketer Sonny Baker's taken the first wicket on his debut to leave New Zealand on 107 for four. It's day one of the second test at the Oval. That's the latest. I'm Leisha McKenna.
12: Cambridge Radio News, I'm Stephanie Callister. Police are investigating after a number of St George's flags appeared on lampposts around Chesterton in Cambridge. While some residents believe they're simply showing support for England during the World Cup, others have raised concerns about what message they may be sending. Councillor Ian Manning represents Chesterton for the Lib Dems on the County Council.
13: I think there are a number of residents who've contacted me who are from either immigrant backgrounds or non-white backgrounds who are concerned about it, and they feel a bit afraid of it. But, I mean, let's be clear here. Flying an England flag is not a racist act. You know, you can fly them in your home. You can fly them outside pubs. You know, Waitrose is flying England flags, and they're hardly a hotbed of racism.
12: Police are appealing for information after a cash machine was stolen during a ram raid at a supermarket in Burwell. Officers were called to the Asda store on Ness Road just after 5 a.m. today after a stolen telehandler, along with two other vehicles, was used to remove a cash machine from the front of the building. Detectives say it's the second ram raid in Cambridgeshire in 2 days and have increased patrols while investigations continue. Anyone who witnessed the incident or has dash cam, doorbell or CCTV footage is being urged to contact the police. The former Mill Road Library in Cambridge could be transformed into a community-led art centre. Cambridgeshire County Council is considering a bid from the Mill Road Community Interest Company to buy the Grade 2 listed building, which has stood empty since it closed as a library in 1996. The proposal comes after two previous sales fell through, with council papers describing the latest bid as a significant improvement on earlier submissions. If approved, the plans include an auditorium with retractable seating, a gallery and cafe space, and creative work areas for community use. That's the latest. There's more at cambridge.radio.
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12: And the weather tonight, a fine end to the day with bright or sunny spells, staying dry with variable amounts of cloud and clear spells overnight. A warm and muggy night, light winds with a minimum temperature of 15 degrees Celsius. Tomorrow, early cloud will soon break up to give a mostly fine day with bright or sunny spells, feeling very warm and muggy, light winds, chance of isolated thunderstorms by evening, and a maximum temperature of 28 degrees Celsius.
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0: and East Road. Also busy, Brooklands Avenue, Hills Road, Long Road in patches, and Newmarket Road also, as well as Ditton Lane this afternoon. Ermine Street South at the Caxton Gibbet roundabout, and Fordham Road at Newmarket between Hatchfield Farm and Arborfield Drive.
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Steffi Callister, Cambridge Radio. Having problems hearing myself. My headphones seem to have had a funny turn this afternoon. As long as you can hear me, that's fine.

0: 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It's emerged a healthcare worker tried to sell the Princess of Wales private medical records. The employee at the London clinic, who no longer works there, has been cautioned by the Information Commissioner's Office over the deliberate misuse of data. The BBC Director General's announced 550 of the planned 2,000 job cuts will be taken from news, TV and radio-related roles. Matt Britton says he hoped cutting back in those areas will make £160 million in savings. And British raspberries are up to 50% sweeter than usual because of the cool spring, followed by record-breaking May temperatures. Experts say growers are harvesting fruit of exceptional quality this year. Here, police are investigating after a number of St George's flags appeared on lampposts around Chesterton. While some residents believe they're simply showing support for England during the World Cup, others have raised concerns. And police are appealing for information after a cash machine was stolen during a ram raid at an Asda supermarket in Burwell. Detectives say it's the second ram raid in 2 days. They've increased patrols and are asking anyone who witnessed the incident or has footage to contact police. And the weather, warm and muggy overnight. Tomorrow, warm, bright and sunny with highs of 26 degrees. In sport, former Histon forward Connor Barnes says he's enjoyed every minute of his four seasons with the club. The 23-year-old has joined local rival St Neots Town following his departure from Bridge Road, which was confirmed last week. Barnes, who scored 27 league goals last year, has been speaking to us and has this message for Histon supporters.
1: They show up every week. You know, you hear the same voices, see the same faces. And, you know, it's just a big thank you. You know, I speak to them after the game sometimes up in the bar and stuff, and you know, they're all lovely people, all the fans. So yeah, just a huge thank you, and you know, wish them all the best.
0: And Cambridge United have unveiled their new home shirt for this coming season. It's available to view and buy on the club's website. Now with the rest of this afternoon's sport, here's Jeremy Langdon.
2: At the Oval, England won the toss and are bowling in the second test against New Zealand. The start there was delayed half an hour by rain. Lionel Messi's equalled the record for World Cup goals after moving to 16 with a hat-trick for Argentina against Algeria overnight in Kansas City. He goes level with Germany's Miroslav Klose. Messi turns 39 next week and is playing in his six finals.
3: Just like always, I enjoy it in the same way. I like to play, I like to compete, and wherever it may be, today I get to be in another World Cup. Obviously, there's an extra happiness, but I experience it as I prepare for it, just like I've done throughout my career.
2: And England captain Harry Kane says superstars like Messi can transform football in the USA.
4: Seeing the likes of Messi come here and do what he's done and some of the other players, straight for America to have another sport. I know how well they do their sporting system. So, yeah, if they can get football right, then for sure it'll be one of the biggest sports in this country.
2: There were two goals as well for Kylian Mbappe and Erling Haaland in wins for France and Norway. But the Manchester City powerhouse insists he's not even the tournament's top striker.
5: Goal scorer, I would say I'm up there. I don't think I scored the most goals this season, so statistically, no, I'm not. Because I think Harry Kane and Mbappe scored more goals than me, and that's a reality, so no, I'm not.
2: Meanwhile, head coach Thomas Tuchel is promising to make England fans proud tonight as his team start their World Cup campaign.

0: Andy Staten and Young Hearts Run Free. Never really gets old, that song, does it? It's Steffi Callister, Cambridge Radio. Time for a look at the travel. Trumpington Road and the High Street, the usual slow traffic, southbound in through Trumpington, Ermine Street south in both directions, 40 mile an hour speed limit through Caxton Gibbet roundabout, expect delays there. Fordham Road in Newmarket, both directions between Hatchfield Farm and Aberfield Drive. Lensfield Place, Gonville Place, Lensfield Road, Gonville Place and East Road all quite busy, as is Hills Road. Brooklands Avenue, Newmarket Road in patches, Ditton Lane and Cherry Hinton Road is also busy this afternoon.
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0: The very fabulous Lady Blackbird. It's Steffi Callister, Cambridge Radio. In business news, steady inflation and stronger growth in the housing market. Fede Silva has this afternoon's business news.
1: There was no change to the rate of inflation last month, according to official figures. It remained at 2.8% in May as a slowdown in food price rises offset pressure from airfares. Economists had predicted a jump to 3%. The average UK house price has climbed to £270,000 after rising 3.8% over the past year. The Office for National Statistics says that's the biggest annual jump in more than 12 months. Meanwhile, rent rises have slowed. Hays has sold its operations in six European countries and is reviewing seven more nations. The sector's been hit by a slowdown in hiring, prompting the recruitment firm to cut jobs and retreat from some international markets. And AO World has reported record annual profits and announced plans to return £20 million to shareholders. The electricals retailer says wider product ranges and member discounts helped boost sales and offset higher costs as the Iran-US-Israel war continued.
0: Thanks, Faye.

0: The Tramps, Hold Back the Night. It's Steffi Callister, Cambridge Radio. Back to our top story now today. Police investigating after a number of St George's flags appeared on lampposts around Chesterton in Cambridge, while some residents believe they're simply showing support for England during the World Cup. Others have raised concerns about what message they may be sending. Councillor Ian Manning represents Chesterton for the Lib Dems on the County Council. He's had this to say.
1: I think there are a number of residents who've contacted me who are from either immigrant backgrounds or non-white backgrounds who are concerned about it, and they feel a bit afraid of it. But, I mean, let's be clear here. Flying an England flag is not a racist act. You know, you can fly them in your home. You can fly them outside pubs. You know, Waitrose is flying England flags, and they're hardly a hotbed of racism. This is literally just a simple matter of people putting up things unauthorised, and some of the flags are pretty tatty, to be honest. They're not particularly great looking, whether you're an England fan or not. So this is, I think we just need to calm this down a little bit, get them taken down, and just stress to people that can fly an England flag without being a racist. You're perfectly happy to show your support for the football national team. I'll be watching the game tonight. I wear my England top all day for the same reasons. This is just about unauthorised flags going up on lampposts, and we need to get them taken down because it's a public safety risk.

Ashford, got to be the one. It's Steffi Callister, Cambridge Radio. Time for a look at the traffic and travel for you. Gonville Place in the city centre. Usual slow traffic around Lensfield Road and East Road, very slow. Hills Road and Long Road in patches. Fendon Road's busy. Brooklands Avenue is busy. Newmarket Road and Ditton Lane and Cherry Hinton Road as well. Ermine Street South in both directions at the Caxton Gibbet roundabout. Expect delays there.

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7: From the Sky News Centre at 5, it's emerged a healthcare worker tried to sell the Princess of Wales private medical records. The employee at the London clinic, who no longer works there, has been cautioned by the data watchdog over the deliberate misuse for financial gain in 2024. Seven of the world's most powerful democracies say there's a new momentum around Ukraine. The French president's been hosting the G7 and says members have agreed the balance of power between Russia and Kyiv has changed, with Ukrainian forces moving forwards. Donald Trump says he's had a very good meeting with Vladimir Zelensky. Emmanuel Macron's praised leaders' sense of togetherness.
8: There was a lot at stake around the table. These recent months had been characterized more by fragmentation, division, disagreement. And thanks to the G7, we have been able to show that it was a time for unity.
7: The BBC is expected to cut around 550 jobs within news, TV and radio departments to save money. Overall, across the wider organisation, 2,000 roles will be axed over the next 3 years. The Education Secretary says the government will make a full apology on behalf of the state to all those affected by forced adoption in England. It's estimated 185,000 children were taken from unmarried mothers in England and Wales between 1949 and 1976. Bridget Phillipson's been speaking before the Education Select Committee.
9: Prime Minister will have more to say on this shameful period in our history, reflecting the gravity of what has happened. But here and now, let me say to all of those affected, you will get the apology that you so profoundly deserve.
7: Administrations in Cardiff and Holyrood have previously apologised. Jeremy Clarkson's revealed he has prostate cancer. The TV presenter says it's aggressive, but was caught early. And England football fans are flooding into Texas for their opening World Cup game with Croatia tonight. It kicks off at 9 p.m. our time. That's the latest. I'm Leisha McKenna.
10: Cambridge Radio News, I'm Stephanie Callister. Police are investigating after a number of St George's flags appeared on lampposts around Chesterton in Cambridge. While some residents believe they're simply showing support for England during the World Cup, others have raised concerns about what message they may be sending. Councillor Ian Manning represents Chesterton for the Lib Dems on the County Council.
11: I think there are a number of residents who've contacted me who are from either immigrant backgrounds or non-white backgrounds who are concerned about it, and they feel a bit afraid of it. But, I mean, let's be clear here. Flying an England flag is not a racist act. You know, you can fly them in your home. You can fly them outside pubs. You know, Waitrose is flying England flags, and they're hardly a hotbed of racism.
10: Police are appealing for information after a cash machine was stolen during a ram raid at a supermarket in Burwell. Officers were called to the Asda store on Ness Road just before 5 a.m. today after a stolen telehandler, along with two other vehicles, was used to remove a cash machine from the front of the building. Detectives say it's the second ram raid in Cambridgeshire in 2 days and have increased patrols while investigations continue. Anyone who witnessed the incident or has dashcam, doorbell or CCTV footage is being urged to contact police. The former Mill Road Library in Cambridge could be transformed into a community-led art centre. Cambridgeshire County Council is considering a bid from the Mill Road Community Interest Company to buy the Grade 2 listed building, which has stood empty since it closed as a library in 1996. The proposal comes after two previous sales fell through, with council papers describing the latest bid as a significant improvement on earlier submissions. If approved, the plans include an auditorium with retractable seating, a gallery and cafe space, and creative work areas for community use. That's the latest. There's more at cambridge.radio.
6: 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Spend 2 minutes less in the shower.
10: And the weather tonight, a fine end to the day with brighter sunny spells, staying dry with variable amounts of cloud and clear spells overnight, a warm and muggy night with light winds and a minimum temperature of 15 degrees Celsius. Tomorrow, early cloud will soon break up to give a mostly fine day with bright or sunny spells, feeling very warm and muggy, light winds and a chance of isolated thunderstorms by evening. Maximum temperature, a very warm 28 degrees Celsius.
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Pink and What About Us. It's Steffi Callister at Cambridge Radio. If you want something to do this Friday night, Shalimar at 50 or at Cambridge Corn Exchange. One of the most successful soul groups of all time, Shalimar returns to the UK to celebrate their 50th anniversary with the Gold Tour. They were formed in Los Angeles in 1976 by Soul Train creator Dawn Cornelius and music executive Dick Griffey. Shalimar became a defining force in the late 70s and 80s. Tickets start at £79 and go up to £133.

0: David Grant and Jackie Graham. Let's have a look at the travel. Quite busy in the city centre. Lensfield Road, Gonville Place, East Road, all busy. Hills Road and Long Road out by Addenbrookes Roundabout. Fendon Road's quite busy there as well. Brooklands Avenue and Newmarket Road in patches, as well as Ditton Lane. Trumpington Road and the High Street, the usual slow traffic southbound in there. 15 or 20 minutes to get through there if you can avoid that. And Ermine Street south of Caxton Gibbet Roundabout in both directions. Expect delays due to long-term roadworks there.
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It's Steffi Callister, Cambridge Radio. Still to come, a roundup of today's headlines and all today's sport, and of course the entertainment news about 5:45.

0: 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It's emerged a healthcare worker tried to sell the Princess of Wales private medical records. The employee at the London clinic, who no longer works there, has been cautioned by the Information Commissioner's Office over the deliberate misuse of data. The BBC Director General has announced 550 of the planned 2,000 job cuts will be taken from news, TV and radio-related roles. Matt Britton says he hoped cutting back in those areas will make £160 million in savings. Donald Trump's once again threatened military action on Iran, saying if a deal falls through on Friday, he won't hesitate to drop bombs on their heads. Speaking at the G7 summit, the US president says the agreement would mean Iran will never have a nuclear weapon. Here, police are investigating after a number of St George's flags appeared on lampposts around Chesterton. While some residents believe they're simply showing support for England during the World Cup, others have raised concerns. And police are appealing for information after a cash machine was stolen during a ram raid at an Asda supermarket in Burwell. Detectives say it's the second ram raid in 2 days. They've increased patrols and are asking anyone who witnessed the incident or has footage to contact police. And the weather warm and muggy overnight tomorrow. Warm, bright and sunny with highs of 26 degrees. In sport, former Histon forward Conor Barnes says he enjoyed every minute of his four seasons with the club. The 23-year-old has joined local rivals St Neots Town following his departure from Bridge Road, which was confirmed last week. Barnes, who scored 27 league goals last year, has been speaking to us and has this message for Histon supporters.
1: They show up every week. You know, you hear the same voices, see the same faces. And, you know, it's just a big thank you. You know, I speak to them after the game sometimes up in the bar and stuff, and you know, they're all lovely people, all the fans. So yeah, just a huge thank you, and you know, wish them all the best.
0: And Cambridge United have unveiled their new homes shirt for this coming season. It's available to view and buy on the club's website. Now with the rest of this afternoon's sport, here's Colin Besley.
2: England manager Thomas Tuchel says winning the World Cup will be the pinnacle of his career. He takes charge of his first game at a major tournament when England face Croatia in Dallas tonight.
3: It's the biggest tournament in the world. It's the biggest competition. The biggest players play in the same tournament. So we dream. I think we have a right to dream, but we don't want to be delusional. We know that it comes with a responsibility, and the responsibility is on the effort.
2: Captain Harry Kane will draw level with David Beckham when he wins his 115th cap. Elsewhere, Hull must sell players before the end of the month to avoid a potential Premier League points deduction, it's emerged. The newly promoted side have an overspend of around £6 million on their profit and sustainability calculation. This could mean a six-point penalty caused by promotion bonuses, including in players' contracts. Rangers confirmed the departure of boss Danny Roll to Red Bull Salzburg by mutual consent. The German took over from Russell Martin last October and oversaw a third place finish in the Scottish Premiership. Derek McInnes of Hearts is widely reported to be replacing him on a three-year deal. England cricket captain Nat Siver-Brunt has been ruled out of her side's next two matches at the Women's T20 World Cup due to injury. She retired out on 48 in the win over Ireland in Southampton due to tightness in her calf. Charlie Dean will deputise for Saturday's clash with Scotland at Headingley, as well as next Wednesday's meeting with West Indies at Lords. And Ombudsman has made it back-to-back wins in the Prince of Wales Stakes, the feature race on day two of Royal Ascot. The 11-10 favourite, ridden by William Buick and trained by John Gosden, finished well clear of Minnie Hawk. Darice was third.
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0: Ed Sheeran, Galway Girl. It's Steffi Callister, Cambridge Radio. Time for a look at the travel. Trumpington Road and the High Street southbound, busy, taking 10 minutes to get through there. Ermine Street south in both directions at Caxton Gibbet roundabout due to long-term speed restrictions of 40 miles an hour and roadworks. East Road, Mill Road, very busy this afternoon, as are Hills Road and Long Road, Brooklands Avenue. Not as busy as it was earlier, but still quite busy. Newmarket Road, Cherry Hinton Road is bumper to bumper, and all around that area there's some roadworks going on. Fendon Road, Queen Edith's Way and Mowbray Road also being affected this afternoon.
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0: Love Affair and Everlasting Love. In entertainment news, Jeremy Clarkson shares a health update and the impact working almost 100 days in a row has had on one singer. Debbie Ridgard has this evening's showbiz news.
1: Jeremy Clarkson's revealed he's been diagnosed with an aggressive form of cancer. The TV presenter announced the news on his show Clarkson's Farm, where he's seen telling his shocked co-stars Caleb and Charlie. The series concludes with him in a hospital bed, apparently waiting for prostate surgery. The 66-year-old had warned fans online about a shift in tone.
2: Ordinarily, we try to keep the show bucolic and charming and cheerful. But the final two episodes, they're none of those things, really. They're a difficult watch.
1: Court documents reveal Romeo Beckham was stopped by police last year after he was caught scrolling on his phone behind the wheel at a red light. The 23-year-old was pulled over in Westminster in September. The court said he didn't enter a plea. Last Thursday, he was convicted of being a driver not in a position to have proper control and issued with a £440 fine. Jennifer Lopez says exhaustion from working 98 days in a row caused her to temporarily lose her sight. The actress and singer told the Smartless podcast that she was told by the hospital doctors that her body had essentially shut down. She also revealed as she rose to fame, she started getting panic attacks. And Disney Plus has renewed Rivals for a third season. Based on Dame Jilly Cooper's novels, the award-winning comedy series stars David Tennant and Danny Dyer, among others. Part 2 of the second season returns in November.
0: Great news. Thanks, Debbie.

Love that. Still a country girl at heart. Ella Langley, she's got the top three hits in the country charts at the minute. Coming up on Cambridge Radio this evening at 6, Queer Cambridge, the lowdown on LGBTQ events in Cambridge and hear what's happening nationally and locally. At 7, Scott King and Justine Hatfield are here with Amplify. They're joined by Claire Hayes to talk about New Roots, Cambridge Folk Festival and her new record label Little Wing. She's accompanied by Emily Fraser for a live performance. Then at 9, The Metal Show with Christine Schneider. At 10, Cam Groove with Fenn, and Pete Butchers is here at 11 with Jazz Today.

George Michael, Aretha Franklin. Have a look at the traffic and travel for you before we go. Trumpington Road and the High Street, slow southbound in through Trumpington. East Road and Mill Road, pretty busy. Hills Road and Long Road, as well as Fendon Road, are also busy this afternoon. Brooklands Avenue as well. Newmarket Road in patches. Cherry Hinton Road is bumper to bumper, as is Queen Edith's Way and Mowbray Road. There's some traffic lights around there causing everything to slow up, so avoid those if you can. That is it from me, Steffi Callister. I will be back tomorrow at 4 with Dr. Sean Lang in the studio. Thank you for your company and have a great evening. And don't forget the footy.

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6: From the Sky News Centre at 6, Donald Trump says the US could go back to bombing Iran if a full deal isn't reached. A memorandum of understandings being formally signed on Friday, which he insists includes Tehran agreeing to never having a nuclear weapon. At the close of the G7 in France, the US president claims to feel bad for Lebanon, adding Israel's prime minister gets a little excited sometimes.
7: When two drones are shot into the desert and drop harmlessly, you don't have to knock down buildings in Beirut. They could behave better. And frankly, they could do a better job. I love them as a partner. They were terrific. But they could do a much better job with Hezbollah.
6: A former healthcare worker has been cautioned for trying to sell the Princess of Wales' private medical records. Kate was a patient of the London Clinic in 2024. More details have been announced about where some of the previously announced jobs are going within the BBC. Around 200 are being cut in news. Jeremy Clarkson's revealed he's been diagnosed with prostate cancer. The former Top Gear host shared the news on his Prime Video show, Clarkson's Farm.
8: I had a medical, you remember back in May?
9: Yeah.
8: And he went, and, you know, I disappeared off the other week and I had a biopsy done and it is cancer and it's aggressive. But it's really early, so the treatment will be, you know.
6: In other news, inflation didn't rise as predicted last month. It remained flat at 2.8%, with interest rates also likely to be held tomorrow. And England manager Thomas Tuchel says winning the World Cup would be the pinnacle of his career. He takes charge of his first game when England face Croatia in Dallas tonight.
10: It's the biggest tournament in the world. It's the biggest competition. The biggest players play in the same tournament. So we dream. I think we have a right to dream, but we don't want to be delusional. We know that it comes with a responsibility and the responsibility is on the effort.
6: Kickoff is at 9 o'clock tonight, our time. That's the latest. I'm Leisha McKenna.
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11: Good evening, and you are listening to Queer Cambridge on Cambridge Radio, the show for your latest updates on LGBTQI events around Cambridge and queer music from both local artists, UK and beyond. My name is Lee, and I'm hosting the show today. I hope you all had an amazing time at Pride, some fantastic performers on stage. I was in the community hive tent a lot of the day on one of the tables. So not literally on one of the tables. I had a table booked for one of my events. So Nim was running around Pride on Jesus Green getting feedback from the partygoers. So stay tuned for that next week. There's some tweaks and edits we'll do first before the Pride presentation is ready for airing. This week we'll be delving into queer Latin sounds with an interview with Latin music artist Flama, pronouns they, them, who performs at Quim on 27th of June at the Blue Moon, which is a fundraiser for Transliberation Cambridge and Rainbow Migration. First, let's kick off the show today with a track by the inimitable queer powerhouse Peaches. And this is Peaches with Diddle My Skittle.

There's only one peach with a hole in the middle. There's only one peach with a hole in the middle.

Cause there's only one peach with the hole in the middle. There's only one peach with the hole in the middle. Yeah. Home. Right. Peach. Yeah. And. One. Right. Yeah. You think I'm little, wanna play me like a fiddle. I'm not so brittle, can diddle my skittle. Cause there's only one peach

0: And so that was Peaches with Diddle My Skittle. So as I said before, I'm going to be sharing an interview I carried out in London with queer Latin music artist Flama, who's performing in Cambridge at Quim on the 27th of June. Flama plans to perform some boleros, a style of passionate love song that was developed in Cuba, and also some flamenco with a guitarist also coming through from London. Flama's spent much of their life growing up in California, but is also Costa Rican, which is where they currently reside. Let's first hear their song Torrente. So this is Torrente by Flama.
1: El sol enamorado, tus huellas en la arena soy.

0: So that was Flama with Torrente. Next up, we're going to listen to the interview. So let's get on with that.
1: So we're here today in London to interview Flama for Queer Cambridge. Flama is an alternative vintage Latin American musician, currently living in Costa Rica.
2: Costa Rica,
1: but at the moment here in London. Flama, when did you first get into making music and writing songs?
2: This is a little bit cool because I've been a musician since I was a teenager. I just started learning guitar and stuff, and I knew I wanted to do something with it, but it took me a while to figure out exactly what I wanted to do. And I started exploring music and songwriting in 2018, which is when I joined the band and started making lyrics for the song, for their songs, and sort of like seeing myself as a songwriter, seeing myself as a lyricist and as a performer on stage. So that was like my first interaction with that. And in 2021, I decided to go solo and go and start doing my own thing. I released some covers of songs that I've always loved. And my first original track came out in 2023. So it's
1: been... What was your first original track called?
2: My first original track was called Tu Niño. It was just an exploration of, you know, my concept. I feel like in retrospect, I think it's always a process of learning and figuring yourself out. So I released that first track. And I actually took it off platforms because I'm redoing it in a better way. But yeah, that was like my first song as a solo artist. Yeah,
1: great. And so my question, who would you say have been like your major influences?
2: Another difficult question.
1: Everybody's got influences.
2: Yeah, I do have my own. I have eras throughout my life. I've had like different, there are different artists who made an impact on me. One of them is this Cuban trova singer named Silvio Rodriguez, who does like a lot of like poetic classical guitar like protest songs from Latin America. So that was a big influence from when I was a teenager. And other trova, the genre of trova, have other artists that have also influenced me, like Mercedes Sosa. And I also have some pop artists that have impacted me from the 90s. Gloria Trevi is this very high energy singer from Mexico that I would really used to look up to as a little kid. As I got older, I started getting into Janis Joplin. I think that was like a big part of my rock era. And when I was writing with Malagreña, which was the band I was a part of, so Janis Joplin was big there. I really like Chavela Vargas, who is this like Mexican ranchera singer who is also from Costa Rica, and we have a lot of things in common. Also a lesbian.
1: Yeah.
2: So yeah. I think these are some of the people I can name. Oh, there's also an Argentinian singer named Sandro whose voice has really, I think I can really hear some of his songs in my singing music. And this guy is from like the 60s from Argentina. So it's not music that any of my peers grew up with, but somehow I found it through my grandma. And I think he's made an impact on me.
1: I had some, when I was kind of just a teenager, I bought a lot of, I used to tell people at school that I was listening to these like really cool bands, and I maybe didn't even own the record, but I could name a couple of songs.
2: Yeah.
1: But what I was really listening to was, I don't know, like Nina Simone or the guy who did La Bamba.
2: Richie Valens.
1: Richie Valens. A whole load of doo-wop, because they had like
2: a great
1: market town. They had a little market stall with old LPs, and that's where I got my
2: Yeah, they are
0: So,
2: amazing.
1: but it's amazing for, I think, kind of broadening out your musical taste
2: Well,
1: certainly.
2: before being a musician, I'd say I've always been a music curator. So I look for music all over the world. I'm constantly collecting, making playlists, trying to, I don't know, find very niche genres and sounds. And I think that it has also been a big influence on what I do now.
1: Yeah, cool. Yeah, I get, I don't know whether empathize is the right, but I connect with that view totally. And you are working on a, I guess, talking of like curating sounds and collections and looking for new things all the time. You're working on a new album that was loud. You're working on a new album at the moment. And there's something quite special about the approach that you're taking with that. Do you want to tell us more?
2: Absolutely. Well, the album is it's a concept I've been working on for the past year and a half, almost 2 years. That comes from the premise of asking yourself whether it's possible to go back into your memories through music. You know, sometimes you'll hear certain songs and they will transport you back to a certain time of your life or a certain person or a situation of sorts. And I think I'm really leaning into that concept and that premise. And one of the ways in which I want to do this is by recording all the songs using analog sound equipment. So sort of like the way that we used to record in the 70s or the 60s, even the 80s, all of this analog equipment, I think, gives the sound a quality that is almost something you can feel. And it's not just something you're like listening to. There's like texture to the music. So I'm really leaning into that in thinking about that for my production, but also in my songwriting and the themes of the songs and the things that I'm exploring while I'm doing them and the genres that I'm exploring.
1: Right. That kind of makes me think of the way there's a lot of photographers using, going back to film cameras and different types of film cameras, and doing exhibitions with like, Polaroids and, kind of evoking times before that were less, well, I think before the interview we were having a little chat about AI, and it's kind of like using all those earlier methods, I think, kind of like really removes people from that overspill of AI that we've got
2: Yeah, I think
1: and comes
2: that,
1: back to artistry.
2: absolutely. I think that in a time in which AI is trying to emulate what we do or creating, as an artist, I feel like this responsibility of making things that are very human, very organic, very natural, that are not perfect, that humans are not perfect, but that like showcase our most like, our identity as a species. So that's what I'm really trying to move into for this next series. Do you have
0: So we've been listening to an interview I did in London with Flama, a Latin music artist, and we are now going to listen to another track by them called Embrujo, and I believe this was recorded using tape.

me quieres.

0: seguirá siendo inmortal.
1: And that was Flama with El Embrujo. We're now going to continue on with the interview that we carried out in London.
2: Do you have a name for the album already?
3: Yes, I do, actually. Not a lot of people have heard it. It's called Gotas de Lluvia Vieja, which means old raindrops in Spanish. And it sort of like also goes back to the same idea of how can we feel music, or how can we feel a metaphor or something. Like, to me, old raindrops is like if you had water that comes down, like it rains and it gets like it accumulated in the ceiling or in a piece of metal or something, and you have to like shake it off because it's like old rain, it's been there for a while. So it's like me going back into my memories and sort of like shaking them off and like feeling them out. That healing power of water as well is also like part of that. So,
2: and do you think, I mean, everybody, I say everybody, but like, I imagine, because it's probably what I would do, if I was thinking of the name, and that's, you know, that's quite a detailed concept for an album title that you've just described. You know, you've got the rain, it's very visual, you've got the raindrops and everything. So do you also have an idea for the image on the
3: Absolutely. Yeah, we've been working on that a lot. I love film. I have been looking at films that I like and colors that I like, and I think I really want to evoke this sort of like vintage, almost like 70s, we're looking at like 70s type of colors, the really like earthy, saturated colors of the 70s, and also the textures of like different fabrics and things like that. So that's a big part of it, even though I wasn't a part of the 70s, so I can't say what it was like. I think I'm trying to pay homage to that and that type in the music of that time through this release. And I want to have fun with it too, because that's what to me like the 70s represent, as well as to have fun, and something that we've all lost in a way in this new society.
2: I think we journey through music sometimes, and that's how we can, even though we've not always lived through certain eras, like Janis Joplin was a big kind of favorite artist of mine, and she's not from my era, not from my childhood era even. And so definitely not from yours. But we still make that, you know, it's some kind of like time travel, I think. And even art.
3: It's ephemeral.
2: You may not have lived through your kind of interest in that 70s look for the or sound in the album. He's probably like going back to some of those artists from the 70s that have shaped your sound.
3: Yeah, they have shaped my sound, I think, through like listening to my parents and grandparents' music. And I mean, 70s music has really shaped us all, and all the music that we listen to these days. So, trying to pay tribute to it in the best way I can.
2: Kind of finally, you're going to be playing in Cambridge at Quim Club Live Music Club Night at the Blue Moon on June the 27th. And what do you have planned for the set there?
3: So I'm definitely going to be bringing the Latino vibes for sure. I'm going to be playing some of my current songs that are out. Some boleros and a little bit of flamenco over there, like mixed in there. But I'm also going to be playing some of the songs of the new album, which nobody has heard ever.
2: Oh, wow. will we be the first?
3: Yeah. You'll be the guinea pigs.
2: The first audience. That's great. That's so exciting.
3: Yeah, I'm so excited to perform these songs with you guys.
2: No, that's great. Hopefully we'll get a little bit of video, at least some clips on the night. And I'll share them on social media. I'll share them with you afterwards as well.
3: Yeah.
2: And where can people stream and download your music? online, or even buy it.
3: Yeah,
2: on a physical form.
3: Yeah, absolutely. Like yeah, I have currently. I'm on streaming platforms. You can find me. If you want to find the direct links, you can go to my Instagram, which is Flama, FLAMA 7711, and there you can find direct links to all my music. But I also have a Bandcamp where you can find my latest EP, and that would be of absolutely great support while I'm like out here in the UK and performing. It would be great to get that, to get some to sell some CDs over there.
2: Cool. I'm sure everyone after hearing you is gonna want to check that out.
3: Yeah.
2: Thank you for taking time out to
3: thank you so much.
2: No. I look forward to June 27th.
3: Yeah. See you there.
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5: 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You can catch me on Cambridge Radio every Sunday morning between 8 and 10. We play Sunday Scramble, where I scramble up the letters of a well-known Cambridge place and you have to unscramble them. We have reaction from the weekend football. 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
4: 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Download

So that was Soledad by Chavela Vargas. Another artist that Flama mentioned is Ana Tihu. And she is a French-born Chilean musician, singer, rapper, and activist whose politically charged blend of hip-hop, Latin music, and jazz explores themes of identity, feminism, and social justice. Rising to fame with the group Maquiza, and later her Grammy-nominated solo album in 1997, she's released acclaimed works like La Bala, Vengo, and Vida, earning a Latin Grammy and a recognition as a leading voice in Latin American rap. So next, we're going to hear Ana Tihu and Ordutoch with the song Muvelo.

0: And so we've been listening to Anna Tihu and Ortitoch with the song Muvelo. 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So yeah, please get in touch with us either by email or WhatsApp, and you know, if there's particular music you want us to play, or you want to message us about something you're doing in the LGBTQ plus community that you think we should know about. So next up, we are going to take a look at queer events, and queer events this coming week. Friday the 19th of June, we have Bridging Binaries, LGBTQ tour at Sedgwick Museum on Earth, that's Sedgwick Museum of Earth Sciences. It's 1 p.m. to 1:45, and they look for queerness in the museum's collections. The tour is for 18+. It's free, and for group bookings, you can email sedgwickmuseum@esc.cam.ac. Later on, at 7:30 p.m. at the Alexandra Arms on Gwydir Street, there's the LGBTQI plus Women's Pub Night until 10:30 p.m. And at the same time, over at the University Arms Hotel, there's Drag Bingo with Felicity Flaps. Tickets are £15, and the event is for 18+. Saturday at 10 a.m. until 12:30, Rainbow Rocket Climbing Centre, and there's Queer Bouldering, 48 Clifton Road, if you don't know the address. The group is on Meetup, so take a look at the Meetup listing on the app or website to get in contact with the group. It's £13.50, but they do concessions. It's £3 to hire shoes. 10:30 to 1:30 p.m. This is a new one. Cambridge Yale's LGBTQ plus Rugby Fun Day. This is the official launch of Cambridge Yale's Rugby Club, and it's a new LGBTQ plus inclusive rugby team. The launch includes fun rugby activities suitable for all abilities, and a meet and greet with fellow players and coaches. All are welcome regardless of sexuality, gender identity or previous sporting experience. Cambridge Rugby Club, Volock Park, Grantchester Road, CB39ED, and that's going to be on Saturday. Over in London, also on Saturday the 20th, there's the London Dyke March, starting at 12 p.m. At the Women of World War II statue. The postcode is SW1A. Head over to Instagram Dyke_March for further info. And on Sunday the 21st, also down in London, but everybody's welcome. This is Queer Migrant Pride. I think it's the first one. And this Pride event is for all queer migrants. Organisers are keen to involve non-migrant volunteers, so you can contact them on their Instagram if you'd like to help. Tickets are over on OutSavvy. It will be held at St Margaret's House in London. Monday the 22nd at 7 p.m, we've got Shuttlewhackers at Trumpington Sports Centre. That's the LGBTQ plus badminton group. Tuesday the 23rd, the Mature LGBTQ plus afternoon chat and social takes place at the Fort St George, a group for the over 50s.
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0: And next up, we're going to listen to a bit of Bikini Kill called Rebel Girl.

If that's put you in a rebellious mood, then you'll like the next one. We're going to play a song called Vindicator by local punk band who are also playing 27th of June at the Blue Moon, Shifty Statues. And this song is called Vindicator.

That was Vindicator by local band Shifty Statues. Shifty Statues are Helen and Gabby. And you have probably seen Helen play also with Goddammit Jeremiah, or another of the bands she's in, Jackie and Jeff. She's in quite a few bands. And the next track we're going to play is by Cave Girl and the Neandergals, who hail from up north and are coming down to play on the 27th of June at the Blue Moon for Quim. And they're an exciting mix of like psychobilly blues. They call it bedrock and roll. And this is Psychobitch. So... we're going to hear it now.

So that was Psycho Bitch by Cave Girl and the Neanderthals. That is all we've got time for today. And next week, tune in to hear some of the interviews that Nim was doing around Pride, around Jesus Green, and a load of other amazing music that I'm sure we're going to play. I don't know what it's going to be yet, but see you next week, 6 p.m. Wednesday.

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5: From the Sky News Centre at 7, Donald Trump's threatened to bomb Iran if it violates its agreement with the US. A senior American official has been briefing on its 14 points, which include a commitment to achieving a final peace deal within 60 days and Iran not having a nuclear weapon. Speaking from the G7 summit in France, the president says it could be signed in Switzerland, maybe tomorrow. Our US correspondent David Blemmen is in Washington.
6: It's our understanding he plans to return to the United States, and that in itself would suggest that this is not the diplomatic triumph that the president would have us believe that it is.
5: Elsewhere, the London Clinic says there were no regulatory breaches by the hospital after a former healthcare worker tried to sell the Princess of Wales private medical records. The ex-employee has been handed a formal caution. The first phase of the BBC's cost-cutting measures have been announced, with around 200 jobs being axed in news. A plan announced in April will see up to 2,000 workers going in total, the corporation's biggest downsizing in almost 15 years. In sport, England aim to get their World Cup campaign off to a winning start when they take on Croatia tonight. Thomas Tuchel's men play their first Group L game of the tournament in Dallas. Former England striker Gary Lineker says there's strengths in many departments.
7: They've got a fabulous midfield, I would say. There's two or three really strong ones in the tournament, but England's, I think, competes with any of them, with Anderson, Rice and probably Bellingham, I would imagine. We've got, probably the best number nine this season in world football.
5: Jeremy Clarkson says his prostate cancer is aggressive but being caught early. The star revealed his diagnosis on his TV show Clarkson's Farm. And inflation didn't rise as predicted last month. It remained flat at 2.8%. That's the latest. I'm Leisha McKenna.
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0: It's July 2023, and here's a band just perfect for the den. The 29th Function are a funky, psychedelic, soft rock, blues and soul band based in Cambridgeshire. So settle down and imagine that you're on a rug in the red tent that is the den, and listen to the 29th Function.
1: Hello, hello, hello. We are the 29th Function, and we're going to be serenading you for a little while. We're going to kick the set off with an original song. This is the first song on our EP, and this is a song about unrequited love and not getting what you want, which isn't a good feeling. This is called I Want You.

Thank you so, so much. That was a song called I Want You. We just released an EP called Somewhere in the Attic, and it's quite intimate, just like this. In fact, this is how this EP's kind of supposed to feel, so that's nice. We're going to give you a song off of that. This is a song called Peppermint. It's a sweet song, but it's kind of bittersweet. It's sort of about growing up, and it's about feeling never sort of trying to be anybody that you're not, and how growing up is bittersweet, just like a peppermint.

Thank you so, so much. We're going to take you back to our first EP again. So this is a song called I've Been Waiting. Such a long hell of a time for all of you. This is a song that's supposed to replicate the feeling of getting what you want. A bit different to I Want You, which is our first one. So yeah, this is a song called I've Been Waiting, and yeah, let's do it.

0: that just like you.
1: Thank you so much. We're gonna give you another song off of our new EP. And in this band, we're all about being present, in the present moment, like you are with us today. And this is a very passionate song that we wrote called Anywhere, about wanting to be anywhere but that present moment that we love being in, right? So if you could take just this journey of a song and be present with us for this one, that would be beautiful. This is a song called Anywhere.

Thank you so, so much. That was a song called Anywhere. And are you present with us? That's the real question. Peeps to Tommy's hat. We're going to give you another tune. This is a song called Run Away with the Fairies. We wrote it. Run away. Anywhere was about sort of not wanting to be in a situation or a given place or time, a feeling, whatever you want it to be. It can be yours too. But this is a song called Run Away with the Fairies. And this, I guess, is kind of like the coping mechanism. Sometimes it's easier to just run away from your problems than face them. But yeah, this song is just a reminder that stick around for it, because life's beautiful.

0: Thank you so much. That was a song called Run Away with the Fairies. I hope that you're staying here.
1: Don't run away.
0: Fun fact, I just got that name wrong. Apparently it's not Run Away with the Fairies, it's Away with the Fairies.
1: Goddamn.
0: Right, babies, what we doing? Ooh. We're going to give you another original. This is a song called Tell Me About Today, and this was released on the 4th of May, which is nice because it rhymes. Anyway, this song is all about being present in this moment and never holding anything bad inside of you, because that's really bad and you should talk about your feelings, because we care about it and we want to hear it and we're happy that you're here. And thank you for having us. This is a song called Tell Me About Today.

0: Thank you so much. We've got two more songs left for you today. I'm just going to really quickly introduce the band. We're normally very funky. This is an intimate, raw moment for us. This is beautiful. Yeah, more like our EP, which you should stream somewhere in the attic, everywhere. To my left, we've got Rachel on the bass. Can you make some noise? To my right, we got Mr. Tommy on the strings. Keeping us in time on the cajon instead of the drums, we've got Mr. Sam Fisher. My name's Lulu, thank you, baby. This next song is
1: we're doing Skellington.
0: So, this is for the messy minds, the people who think too much. I'm one of them. And we wrote this about feeling like the world would be easier if we were all made out of bones. Because skeletons haven't got brains, which means that you can't think at all. Which it's actually, I'd love it. I'd love it. This is called Skellington, and our EP is called Skellington, our first one, so you should check that out too. I've got a drink in my hand and it don't sit right. I've got a fuzzy

0: Thank you so much. Acoustic folk funk, right? Do you want one more?
1: Yeah.
0: Are you sure?
1: Yeah.
0: Right, some of you may know this, and we're going to need your help with this one. This is a Buffalo Springfield tune. Is this the only cover that we've done today? We might as well throw one in. Okay. This is a song called For What It's Worth, and if you know it, sing along, but in tune. If not, you can still sing along, I'd love it. But yeah, I'm going to need your help with this one.

Thank you, man. Does any of you hear something? I can hear something. Can you? Maybe not.

0: for the 29th function. And you've been such a beautiful audience. Thank you.
1: And if you want a chance to see 29th Function live, they regularly gig in pubs and venues around Cambridgeshire. Do stay around. We'll be back with more live music from Cambridge Folk Festival very soon.
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1: Welcome to the Cambridge Folk Festival and the Den, where we're going to hear from Frankie Archer. The electro-folk singer-songwriter was the winner of this year's Christian Raphael Prize, awarded to emerging talent. Frankie creates her own imaginative and bold mash of electro-alt-folk using fiddle, electronics and voice. And it's a voice very much of the Northeast, which we'll hear now.

Thank you. Thank you very much. Thanks for coming. I'm Frankie Archer, and I'm very happy to be here at Cambridge Folk Festival. Anybody else happy to be here? I know it's raining, but, you know, might as well be having fun at the same time, eh? So, has anybody ever before in their life sung something? Are you joking? Just in the shower? Everyone can sing. I know we've just met, but do you fancy singing something with me? Yes. Great. I'm going to live record something, so hopefully it doesn't mess things up sound-wise. And I would like you to sing just one note. Just like a drone, like a big collective drone. And you can breathe when you need to, or just be one kind of living, breathing voice. So let's do that together. Nice. All right. So this is a song, it's another one about mining. That last one was Close the Cool House Door, written by the incredible Alex Glasgow. And this is another one about mining, but it's more from the family perspective, the impact on the family, and in particular the partner. So this one that we're all going to do together is Guard Your Man Well. So let's sing that note together.

Okay, nice. I think you're maybe a little bit quiet. We'll see. It sounds beautiful, though, but maybe a bit hesitant, which is maybe a good thing for the song. So, well, something that I love about this is every single time I do it with an audience, it comes out a little bit different. Sometimes there's someone squeaking a chair. I was hoping to catch the rain, but I think we'll have more of stage one. Let's see if we can hear that. Yeah? Maybe we can up the sampler for this one. Yeah, thank you. So I've got some strange banging going on, which is atmospheric, but that's all part of it.

Thank you very much. I think I got the bass drum from stage one. Did you hear it? It was like a heartbeat. Wasn't that amazing? This is what I mean. You were just part of this moment, which will never happen again. So thank you for being part of it.

Thank you. Thank you so much. So that was a song called Lucy Won. Maybe you know it. Anyone know the song Lucy Won? I first heard it by the incredible Jim Murray, and it kind of blew my mind and was an inspiration for us, as you might be able to tell. So that was kind of the song and a bit, because in the original version, in all the traditional versions that I've seen, it's a bit of a shit show, actually. So a brother gets her pregnant, and then he finds out, and then he thinks, oh man, what shall I do? I know, I'll murder her. And then he lies to it about his mum, who knows what's happened, really. And then he runs away and he gets away with it. So I thought, well, I'm not having that. She has to come back from beyond the grave to seek our revenge. And then, yeah, that's all settled now. So that's one of the singles that I've released so far. I have released 3 singles, and I've got them on like a very DIY mixtape CD. If you're interested in that, then we can have a chat later. But for now, I'm going to do a song called Peacock Followed the Hen. So this is a tune from the northeast of England. Yeah! Somehow, the kind of people running this tent are pretty much all Geordies and Mackham as well, but that's okay. So it feels like the perfect place to play this. It's a song with... it's a Northumbrian Small Pipes tune. Did anybody go to the Northumbrian Small Pipes workshop? Yeah, I did. And it was mint. I've never tried them before. It's also a really, really hard instrument. But if you fancy giving it a go, definitely, definitely do. So it's a tune and it's got 2 verses, and they're both pretty cryptic, but it's definitely about sex, as a lot of things are. But it goes, I'll the neat hour and hour, and I'll the neat hour again, all night over and over again. The peacock follows the hen. So it's quite one-sided approach to sex, and I think that's probably not the best way to go about it. So I've added another verse, quite cryptic again. Well, it basically says, just chill out, take things kind of equally and together, and everybody might have a little bit more fun.

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1: I've seen your music on your website described as electro-alt-trad. Does that kind of explain what it's all about?
2: That would be it in a nutshell, I suppose. There's traditional music at the heart of it, so I take a lot of quite old traditional tunes and songs, and the electro-alt, I suppose, part comes in the arrangements and in the instrumentation that I'm using. So I'm using a sampler sequencer with a MIDI controller, which basically means that I can do anything with any sound, which is really exciting. So it opens up the possibilities to kind of create anything I could imagine, really. And it's very exciting live as well, because when I'm performing, I'm playing fiddle, I'm singing, I'm using the sampler with my hands and the MIDI controller with my feet. So yeah, things got a little bit out of hand, but that's a good way to put it in a nutshell.
1: Yeah, well, it kind of very much combines the ancient and the modern, doesn't it, really? Using the latest technology and to manipulate, if that's the word, not the word, traditional songs.
2: Yeah.
1: And give them new life.
2: Yeah, exactly.
1: And do you have your own studio, or are you going to the studio elsewhere?
2: No, actually, closed the Gold House door. I recorded that just at home, like bedroom studio style. Same with Over the Border, my first single. And Lucy Wan, my third single, actually. Mm. So far, everything that I've put out has been home recorded.
1: Right. And have you basically released them in sequence? You record a new song and then you release it.
2: That's what I've been doing so far. Mm. Yeah, me three standalone singles. I suppose in a way it gave me the freedom to really, really focus on one song and put everything into the one song and release it, and then see how I feel about the next song coming up, which is, yeah, it's not so connected, how should I say, thematically, like, as in an album, but it really gave us the chance, especially for my first releases, to put everything into those songs.
1: Sure.
2: And kind of get the feedback from the reception of the songs as well.
1: Yeah, well, that makes sense. Yeah, and we were talking before we went on air about there being more of a tendency these days for individual tracks to be released rather than EPs or albums. I mean, they often do result in EPs or albums, but there's no longer so much of a necessity. Kind of, it seems like that's the way people are heading. As you were saying, partly because financially it's less challenging to release a track at a time, but also because that's the way people consume music, don't they, these days, you know, on Spotify or wherever.
2: Yeah, exactly.
1: Yeah.
2: And if you want to make the most from streaming, I suppose, if you want to increase your chances on streaming, then releasing singles is the best way to go about, because each single you release on streaming is a chance to get it pushed out to a bigger audience. If you release a whole bunch of songs at once, then you have one chance to say, this is new music, you know, put it on a playlist or something. So yeah, the way that things seem to be going, releasing singles is maybe the way to go.
1: Yeah, yeah. But having said all that, I can see from the three tracks you've released so far that they very much could go together, couldn't they? Because they're thematically.
2: Yeah.
1: Yeah.
2: Yeah, definitely. I suppose sound wise, they're quite different. It's quite varied the way that I've arranged them and used different sounds, but yeah, they're totally linked, like you say, with the themes and with the root of it being traditional music and traditional songs. So yeah.
1: Yeah. Is your plan to focus on the music of the Northeast, or are you going to spread further with time?
2: I'm always pulled back to Northeast English folk music, because it's me roots. It's what I grew up playing. But I think I would be missing out if I didn't explore further, really.
1: Yeah. So very true.
2: Yeah. I'll kind of investigate anything, really. I just like to explore.
1: Yeah.
2: But yeah, my heart is in the Northeast of England.
1: Of course. Yeah. So how did you become interested in folk music in the first place? Is it in the family?
2: No, like, actually, I don't have a musical family.
1: No?
2: I suppose a lot of the time folk musicians are from big folk music families, aren't there? But that's not the way with me. No. I started learning violin in school when I was a kid, like lots of kids get the chance to. And then a couple of years into that, I discovered traditional music and folk music and fiddle as opposed to violin. And I just thought, wow, it can be fun and it can be not strict, you know, to play tunes and to learn by ear and to go to sessions and to create collaboratively, to jam. So that was maybe when I was about 12, I started getting into folk music, traditional music. Yeah, and then it's kind of stuck with us since then.
1: I see, I see. Oh yeah, plane passing over there. Adding to the external sound effects. And have you been to folk clubs? Did you go to folk clubs during that kind of formative period?
2: Folk clubs, not so much. Most of my experiences, when I was growing up, a lot of my experiences would have been around Folk Works, which is a big folk program organisation based in Gateshead, in the northeast. So I went to summer schools and kind of workshops, and was really heavily involved in that kind of community and folk festivals here and there as well, and going to gigs in some folk clubs, I guess. But in the northeast, Sage Gateshead is quite kind of dominant in in providing audiences with folk music, or was at least when I was growing up. So that was kind of my little musical home.
1: I see. Right, yeah. And now you've ventured beyond it, but it's still your home, obviously.
2: Yeah, it'll always call us back. But yeah, wonderful. I'm exploring lots of different things.
3: Thank you very much. So I'm going to sing a song now called Oxford City. And so obviously it's just me here and some equipment. Would you like to meet me band here? So I've got a sampler sequencer that I'm using here. I need to get like a see-through table so you can see what I'm doing. But this is the kind of brain where I can record any sound in, manipulate it in any way. And it allows us to be kind of endlessly creative and to perform solo, which is very cool. On the floor, I've got a MIDI controller, so if you see us staring at the floor, it's not just that I'm shy, it's because I'm pressing buttons with my feet. So next I want to do a song called Oxford City. And it's quite an old song. I think it's about 100 plus years old, which maybe by trad standards is like not very impressive. But to me, when I'm listening to the words, when I'm thinking about what the song means, to me, the song could be singing about drink spiking and incel culture. So this is Oxford City.

0: Thank you. Thanks very much.
1: An unexpected kind of dazzling thing happened, which is that I was nominated for the Christian Raphael Prize, which, yeah, I didn't expect it, and I'm glad to just be playing here, to be honest. So thanks very much. And yeah, it's just good to be here. So next, do you know what? Might do an a cappella one. There's a lot of noise going on, but I think I will. I'm going to sing a lullaby from the northeast of England. No, I think Ewan McCall wrote it. That might be misinformation. Sorry about that. And it's called Cannily, Cannily. You'll hear words from the northeast, like Cannily. And you'll hear, I think, Lancashire words, like lal. And it's all kind of mashed up in a lullaby. Cannily, Cannily, bonny lal penny. Divin' chi cry me lal pet.

Thank you. Next, I'm going to do a song which might be one of the best songs with the most rubbish name. So it's a song about any kind of trad folk song fans in the audience. There must be. I mean, come on. Yeah. And in English, and I think Scottish, and probably further afield, traditional song, there's a kind of a genre which is a man goes out roving, normally on a morning in May. Sound familiar? On a morning in May. And he spies a fair maiden. And sometimes she's alone. And basically, yeah, he pursues her and he wants to have sex with her. And sometimes she escapes. That's the best possible outcome. Yay! And this is one of those songs. It's called Lovely Joan. But yeah, that's why I think it's misnamed, because I would call her Badass Joan, to be honest. Not Lovely Joan, but there you go. This is Lovely Joan.

Thank you. I've just got a couple left. Thank you so much for listening. And this one is about a lass called Elsie Marley. Woo! She's from the northeast of England. She's got all the crack, like news, you know, crack news. And she also has alcohol. And for some reason, she died in mysterious circumstances. I think she drowned in a pond or something like that. She was a landlady. And she was had quite a reputation. But yeah, around her death, I'm not sure. If anybody does know, then we can chat about the death of Elsie Marley if you want.

Thank you so much. Elsie Marley, what a legend. So, yeah, this is my last one. It's been very, very marvellous playing for you. So thank you for lending your ears. And I'm going to end with the one called Oh, the Bonnie Fisher Lad. And I hadn't actually heard any versions of this song when I arranged it. Sometimes I've heard five different versions of the same folk song, and it leaves quite an impression, but this one was a kind of clean sheet for me. I've since heard Eliza Carthy's version, which is very good and very different. But yeah, this is my take on it.

Thank you so much. Thanks for having a bit of fun with us. Thank you, Cambridge Folk Festival. I hope you enjoy all the rest of the time here. I'm Frankie Archer. Bye.

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7: From the Sky News Centre at 9, England are about to kick off their World Cup campaign against Croatia. Joe Rawson is live in Dallas.
8: Here we go then, England's World Cup getting underway here in Dallas. It's boiling outside, but the stadium is air-conditioned. The surprising team news is that Bukayo Saka is on the bench. Anthony Gordon and Noni Madueke start. John Stones plays over Mark Gay, and Jude Bellingham also in the team as England look to make a winning start against Croatia.
7: Thank you, Joe. Donald Trump says an agreement with Iran will be signed over the next 48 hours. US officials briefed the media on the contents of a memorandum of understanding, which includes an end to fighting on all fronts, including in Lebanon. A former private hospital worker has been cautioned for trying to sell the Princess of Wales medical records. Kate was a patient of the London Clinic in 2024, which denies any regulatory breaches. Jeremy Clarkson's revealed he has prostate cancer. On his TV show, Clarkson's Farm, the presenter says while aggressive, it was caught early. Nick Ridgman from Prostate Cancer UK says he's grateful Jeremy chose to make his news public.
9: It is the most commonly diagnosed cancer in the UK, and there is no screening program for it, and there are also no symptoms in the early stages. So it's absolutely critical that men are aware of their risk of prostate cancer. That's why the likes of Jeremy sharing their stories has such a huge impact.
7: The first phase of the BBC's cost-cutting measures have been announced, with around 200 jobs being axed in news. A plan announced in April will see up to 2,000 workers going in total, the corporation's biggest downsizing in almost 15 years. And Scottish Premiership team Rangers have appointed Derek McInnes as their new manager. The former Hearts boss replaces Danny Roll, who's joined RB Salzburg. That's the latest. I'm Lucia McCormick.
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0: are back on another Wednesday night here on Cambridge Radio, and you know what that means. 1 hour of all of my favourite metal tracks coming up. We've started off with some Ozzy Osbourne, Shot in the Dark. And do you know what, by the way, this is one of those songs that most people know, but the story behind it is a little more complicated than you might think, because Shot in the Dark actually started life before Ozzy recorded it. The song was originally developed from material written by Phil Soussan, who later then joined Ozzy as a bass player in his band. And over the years, there have then been various disagreements and legal wrangles over exactly how the song actually evolved into the version that we know today. And what's particularly interesting is that despite it being one of Ozzy's biggest solo hits, it's quite difficult to find because it has disappeared from a lot of compilations and releases over the years because of exactly those disputes. So for a song that sounds so effortless, it's actually had a surprisingly turbulent life behind the scenes. We've still got, of course, loads to come for the rest of this hour. We've got music by Dio, Whitesnake, Motorhead, Motley Crue. We've got your metal ballad to come. We've got this week's movie moment. And along the way, of course, we'll be dipping into a few interesting stories behind the music. But before we get on to that, you know what? If you're feeling down, depressed and lonely, do you know where you can go?
1: If you

Iron Maiden with 22 Acacia Avenue, and the song of course continues the story of one of Iron Maiden's earliest recurring fictional characters, Charlotte the Harlot. She appears in multiple Maiden songs, creating one of heavy metal's earliest continuing storylines, really. And Adrian Smith, he later described how the song originated from material that he had been working on before joining Iron Maiden, making it one of the earliest examples of his songwriting and contribution to the band. And you know how I like to do my internet deep dives, right? Well, the address itself has, of course, become legendary among Maiden fans, but, you know, also to the point where people have been trying to identify a real-life 22 Acacia Avenue somewhere in London. Well, haven't found anything, but there used to be a company registered with that name. It was a real estate company, okay? So don't go harassing people. Don't go harassing people, please. It was a real estate company. It has since been dissolved. And yeah, Acacia Avenue, obviously, is a relatively common road name. But yeah, as I said, I have just been on a little bit of an internet deep dive, which has been relatively disappointing, as I said. Haven't found anything too salacious there. You are listening to The Metal Show with me, Christine Schneider, here on Cambridge Radio, if you hadn't gathered that yet. We've got loads still to come. As I said, we've got our movie moment coming up pretty soon. I've got your metal ballad. If you're listening regularly, you know that every week I get you one metal ballad. But first of all, I would say let's have some metal church next. I'm going to play you one of their really, really beautiful songs. I'm talking about Watch the Children Play, which appeared on their 1989 album Blessing in Disguise. Again, the first album that's been recorded after their original vocalist, David Wayne, had left the band, meaning this is, of course, the first album with their new singer, Mike Howe, whose voice then really helped steer Metal Church towards that sort of more melodic but still heavy sound that you can hear in this next track, and also some of the other tracks, I think, that I have played you from that album, and also by Mike in the past as well. So it's funny, isn't it, how sometimes a lineup change can completely derail a band, and at other times it can give them a second life, as it has done in this particular case. And there's plenty of people who still regard Blessing in Disguise as one of Metal Church's strongest album, which really shows that sometimes taking that risk can pay off. Let's have a listen. Let's have a listen to Watch the Children Play by Metal Church. And then, as I said, I've got your movie moment for this week coming up. And again, a little bit of interesting history there as well, just around the corner.

Metal Church, watch the children play here on Cambridge Radio, and I have promised you your movie moment for this week. Who remembers Mission Impossible 2? I have certainly seen it because, as you know, I only like to talk about movies that I have actually watched. But I also have to admit, to me, again, that whole Mission Impossible franchise kind of all sort of blends into each other a little bit. So even after I read it up, it took me a little while to remember which one it actually was. And also I watched some clips on there. And then, yeah, it sort of did come back. The song I'm going to play you is Metallica's I Disappear, which, by the way, was written specifically for the movie, so that hasn't been lifted from an album or anything like that. Tom Cruise, apparently, he wanted Metallica involved with Mission Impossible 2, so that is also why this is one of the band's earliest major Hollywood soundtrack projects in there. Mission Impossible 2, by the way, was released in 2000, so there you go, it's 26 years old, and it became the highest grossing film in the world that year, taking more than $514 million at the global box office. It was directed by Hong Kong action filmmaker John Woo, who brought with him his sort of trademark slow motion action sequences. And that's, as I said, when I then looked that up, that's what made it click and fall back into place. You know, all that sort of dramatic gunplay. White Doves might also trigger your memory there as well. And yeah, as I said, the soundtrack featuring a number of different rock artists, including Metallica, with I Disappear, which I'm going to play you now. However, I have also promised you a little bit of another history deep dive, which I'm going to talk about after I've played you this song, because the song then also ended up making headlines for a completely different reason. And yeah, as I said, I'm gonna tell you more about that after. First of all, let's have Metallica's I Disappear as your movie moment from the 2000 film Mission Impossible 2.

0: Metallica, I Disappear, from the 2000 film Mission Impossible, your movie moment for today. But I've promised you a little bit of history as well, because this song was never really supposed to change the music industry, but it did, because it actually started the so-called Napster War. Do you remember Napster? Well, back in 1999 and 2000, Napster had a sort of blue and white logo, icon with headphones on. It was a brand new service that allowed people to share MP3 files directly from their computers. And that meant that suddenly, of course, millions of people could download music like we can do today, for free, though, was the problem, without buying CDs. And at the time, that felt quite revolutionary, and Napster absolutely exploded in popularity, especially among students. The spark that then set Metallica off, though, was this song, I Disappear, because the band discovered that an unfinished version of the song, which was still being worked on for the Mission Impossible 2 soundtrack, had actually leaked online and was even being played on radio stations before its official release. When they then investigated, that they found that not only the leaked song was on there, but their entire back catalogue was available on Napster. So Metallica filed a lawsuit against Napster in April of 2000, arguing that the company was facilitating massive copyright infringement on a large scale. Lars Ulrich became the public face of the campaign, and he even testified before the US Senate. And one of the most dramatic moments came when Metallica handed Napster a list containing more than 300,000 usernames for people allegedly sharing Metallica songs. Many of those users were subsequently banned from the service. The public reaction at the time really was quite fierce and interesting, because a lot of fans saw Metallica as sort of greedy rock stars attacking ordinary music lovers. Lars Ulrich was actually booed at the 2000 MTV Music Video Awards, and Napster founder Sean Fanning appeared on stage wearing a Metallica t-shirt as a joke. In the end, though, Metallica, rightly so, largely won the legal battle, and courts ordered Napster to stop facilitating the sharing of copyrighted music, and the original Napster eventually collapsed and entered bankruptcy. Now, the really, really, really interesting twist here is that many historians can now see both sides as being partly correct or right, because Metallica, of course, correctly predicted that artists would need to be paid for their work and that you can't just share music illegally. But Napster also correctly predicted that people would want instant digital access to music. So the result of all of this was the eventual rise of services like the modern versions of Spotify and Apple Music, and by the way, also today's legitimate version of Napster. I think that now exists as well. So there you go. There's your little bit of music trivia for today. We will be back in a moment with a very, very unlikely collaboration labeled as Head Girl. Who could that be? Have a guess, and we will be back very, very soon. 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Stay tuned to find out who the term head girl refers to.
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Please Don't Touch by Head Girl. You are listening to The Metal Show with me, Christine Schneider, here on Cambridge Radio. And did you guess who Head Girl was? It was, of course, a collaboration between Motorhead and Girls' School. They got together back in the 80s. They released a CD with three tracks on there, and yes, Please Don't Touch was one of them. As I said, definitely credited as Head Girl. You can also very often see the song these days released as uncredited as Motorhead and Girls' School. The collaboration reached number 5 in the UK singles chart, making it one of the biggest chart hits that either band achieved. And I should also say Girls' School drummer Denise DeFord, she played drums on all three tracks of the EP because Motorhead drummer Phil Taylor was injured at the time, and the two bands even performed the song together on Top of the Pops, which is a very rare sight for a heavy metal collaboration back in 1981. But with that, I think we are probably ready for our metal ballad for this week. And today's metal ballad is one of the most controversial songs that Motley Crue ever recorded. Because at first glance, obviously, just your ordinary metal power ballad, but underneath the melody is a very dark story involving obsession, violence, domestic violence, and eventually leading to murder. And the accompanying video especially was considered so disturbing that MTV refused to air it in its original form, which is interesting as well, because I want to say it's just a story. It's basically the video itself. It's a dramatization, okay? It just looks like a film, okay? Like a murder film. It basically shows you this incident of domestic violence that then ends the protagonist murdering his girlfriend and then getting arrested. So that's what the video basically shows, and sort of the detectives then finding the body and, as I said, arresting the perpetrator. That's what the video is. And I said, MTV did not like that, thought that was too disturbing. So without much further ado, here is your metal ballad for this week. Motley Crue's You're All I Need.

was your metal ballad for this week. Murder ballad, I should probably near enough say. Motley Crue with You're All I Need. You're still listening to The Metal Show with me, Christine Schneider, here on Cambridge Radio. I'm going to have to hurry up because, of course, Fen is waiting with Cam Groove, which is up next. So make sure you do stay tuned. I'm going to be able to squeeze in two more tracks for you. Let's first of all have some Ronnie James Dio. I've got Don't Talk to Strangers for you next, which of course also starts really, really slow like a ballad, but then does kick off and get going later on. And then I've got another of my cease and desist ones, where I say I play you a lot of tracks, don't I, where the artists don't actually like the early albums anymore. But I'll tell you a little bit more about that in just a bit. First of all, let's have Dio with Don't Talk to Strangers.

to Strangers. Ronnie James Dio, of course, had already enjoyed success with Rainbow and Black Sabbath before launching his solo career. But when Holy Diver then arrived in 1983, that sort of really cemented his status as one of the defining voices in metal. And as I said before, I've always really loved the structure of that song as well. But yes, as I said to you, I've only got time left for one more song, and then it is time for Cam Groove with Fen. And I'm going to play you, of course, once again, one of the songs that I keep saying are my favorite songs, and that the artist sort of disowned a little bit or moved away from. I'm talking about Bon Jovi and Burning for Love, because before the stadium tours, before the global fame, and before even Slippery When Wet, Bon Jovi were just another hungry young rock band trying to get noticed. And yet again, this song comes from their debut album. And I just always think it's interesting listening to bands before they became huge. And as I keep saying, I don't want to keep making excuses, but very, very often, I actually somehow prefer that old sound. And I think you can often also hear the ambition before success arrives and before everything turns a little bit more commercial and sort of more regulated, I guess, because, you know, that's funnily enough why John Bon Jovi always criticizes these old albums, because he said, oh, they didn't know what they were doing. They were sort of more experimenting around, and sort of pushed into a direction by their then producer as well. But as I said, I love it. I love that old sound, but to me, just sounds a little bit more original. So I'm going to leave you with Bon Jovi and Burning for Love. You have been listening to The Metal Show with me, Christine Schneider, here on Cambridge Radio. Remember, we do this every Wednesday night at 9 o'clock. Of course, we also have got the rock show on a Tuesday night with Neil. That is also always a really, really good one to tune into. And of course, he always has his amazing guests on there. If you need to go back and look up some of the guests that he's had on the rock show, go onto our website, go to cambridge.radio, look up the on-demand section, and there, if you click on that on-demand button in the top right-hand corner, well, first of all, you can listen back to anything you might have missed, but also if you go to the shows, the individual shows, then you can see what else is on there. Anyway, I'm going to have to dash for tonight. I'll be back with you next week. Have a fantastic rest of your week. As ever, make sure you look after yourself. Keep on rocking. And yeah, as I said, anything you may have missed is on our website on that on-demand button there. Make sure you stay tuned for Fen. She's up next with Cam Grooves. Look after yourself and bye for now.

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7: From the Sky News Centre at 10, it's half-time in England's opening World Cup group game against Croatia. Joe Rawson is in Dallas.
8: England 2, Croatia 2 at half-time. England taking the lead from the penalty spot. It was second time lucky for Harry Kane after a retake because the goalkeeper was off his line. Martin Batarina fired a thunder of a strike into the top corner to equalise just after the hydration break. Kane then headed in from a corner to make it 2-1. But then in added time, Petra Musa with the leveller. England 2, Croatia 2.
7: In other news today, Donald Trump says a deal with Tehran could be signed as soon as tomorrow, warning the US could go back to bombing Iran if a full agreement isn't reached. The president joked if the memorandum of understanding doesn't work, he's blaming his number two, J.D. Vance. It's emerged a former healthcare worker tried to sell the Princess of Wales private medical records. Kate was a patient of the London Clinic in 2024. An ex-employee's been handed a formal caution. The BBC is going to cut around 550 roles and review broadcast TV and radio programmes. It's the first phase of a major downsizing plan, hoping to save money. Roger Mosey is the former head of BBC Television News.
9: I think it's sad that the BBC is having to make these cuts. And to be honest, news would have been last on my list of the areas where there should be cuts, because we live in uncertain times. There's a lot of misinformation and disinformation around. And therefore, getting rid of journalists is not what you really expect the BBC to do.
7: The Foreign Secretary says more funding will help migrants who have fled conflict to rebuild their lives closer to home. £9 million is going into extending a North Africa initiative to Libya, with further support in Egypt, Algeria and Tunisia. And UK inflation unexpectedly flatlined last month. Official figures show it stayed at 2.8% in May. That's the latest. I'm Leisha McKenna.
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0: Hope you've had a lovely weekend, wherever you're tuned in from. Starting off with an extra special song to me, this is Fatima Yamaha, What's a Girl to Do. Extra special because it reminds me of my good friend Angad, who's joining me in the studio today. Super excited. Angad, how's your day been so far?
1: My day's been great, thank you. It's been amazing. Spent the day kayaking today, and like, what can I say? It's been a beautiful day, beautiful weather.
0: No, it's been lovely. It's been perfect temperature for our water sports, yeah. Second time in Cambridge, isn't it, as
1: well?
0: Second
1: time in Cambridge. Love it here already.
0: Yeah.
1: Yeah, it's really cool.
0: No, yeah. We've done a perfect balance because the first time you were here, you got an exclusive tour of all the pubs, really. You just came for the... We just sort of had birthday plans and went out. And then today, we've been out into town, into nature with a bit of... We saw some nudists as well.
1: Yeah, that was interesting.
0: Yeah, I was like respect. I was like,
1: I respected it as well. Yeah, it was good vibes.
0: Going for a swim as well. But yeah, Angad, I'm super excited for you to join me today.
1: Lovely to be here.
0: Because I think, yeah, you've got great music taste. You've given me so many fabulous recommendations over the years, so I'm glad you've brought some songs along. But yeah, have you been on the radio before? Is this your first time?
1: This is my first time on the radio since I was like a kid and I went on a school trip to another radio station.
0: No way.
1: Yeah.
0: Have you ever listened back to that?
1: No, but I remember we put on, It was like 2006, so it was like one of those early songs.
0: Nice. Of the time.
1: Of the time, yeah.
0: Wicked. Well, yeah, we've got a great selection. If you're new around here, this is Cam Groove. I'll be bringing you global selection for the next hour. Lots of good music, so stay tuned. This next one is Angad's selection. What is this track?
1: You are listening to Manu Apne Pyar Witch. Sorry about my pronunciation, but I try
0: to better than mine.
1: Yeah, this is by Mahinda Kaur Bumrah, brought to you by Naya Beat.
0: Wicked. Stay tuned until 10.

0: Yeah, wicked Turkish funk there from Solliance. That's off their album Kebab Discotheque. Me and Ang have been enjoying that. It's a groove. Yeah.
1: It's so groovy.
0: Yeah, they've got loads of wicked remixes on there. A lot of Turkish influence, Armenian as well. It's a great one to check out. And that was, yeah, that track was Halloumi featuring Ozgur. But yeah, a groove.
1: Fine. I love that track.
0: Good vibes. Angad, what have you brought next? This one's a fun one.
1: Up next, we've got a fun one coming from Matias Aguayo. This is called Sentimientos Encontrados. Fun little bop.
0: No, yeah, we were listening to it before and I was like, this is good, it's silly, it's nice. Yeah. So hope you enjoy it as well. If you're tuned in, this is Cam Groove. You can give us a shout on the texting number as well. Let us know where you're locked in from. Texting numbers on the website. I'm not going to read it out. I'm sure you can find it. But yeah, this next one, Matias Aguayo.

0: This is Make a Dance remix of Yuko Sings' Don't Touch That Dial. I actually meant to play the dub version so we could chat over it, but to be honest, the lyrics are too good not to miss.
1: The original is just as good.
0: Yeah, it is pretty good.
1: If not better.
0: Yeah, yeah, I think it is better. It's so good. But yeah, it's so exciting to have you on, Anger, because I feel like throughout uni, so we met at University of Manchester, you were the backbone of our student parties with your sort of 3-hour DJ sets and just...
1: Sometimes up to 6 hours, yeah. It got long.
0: Yeah, you were just bringing the vibe, and honestly, always good. Do you think your taste has changed a lot?
1: I think my taste has changed a lot since uni. I keep just discovering new genres and just like new artists all the time. I feel like over time as well, you definitely find more tracks and dig deeper than I did in uni.
0: Yeah. And have a bit of variety. Yeah. But no, what you were playing with, always people would always be like, who is that guy DJing? It is so good.
1: Good times. I miss those times, yeah.
0: Yeah. My birthday party, my 21st, was fantastic. Or my 22nd.
1: It was great.
0: Yeah.
1: Back in the basement days. Yeah.
0: It was so good, yeah. But what have you got coming up? Are you looking forward to any festivals?
1: I am looking forward to We Out Here, end of August.
0: Yes, fantastic.
1: Going with you again.
0: Yeah.
1: Second time coming. You've been a few times before that, haven't you?
0: Yeah, so we've been third time, actually, yeah.
1: Great, yeah. Sorry.
0: You dropped something.
1: Just unplug my headset.
0: There you go, I can hear you all good. You're good.
1: Great. But yeah, We Out Here is going to be crazy. Glad to be back in the bowl.
0: Yes, the bowl stage, the best stage.
1: The best stage, honestly. Last time we saw Channel 1 in the morning, and it was like just the greatest feeling having that level of dub greatness. Yep. Yeah.
0: No, it's fantastic. The bowl stage is like this big dip in the ground. It's literally basically a bowl, and you can see everyone everywhere. So it's just like this amazing moment.
1: Get some panoramic views there.
0: Yeah, definitely. No, it's going to be so good. And we've got a little festival. One of our friends, a friend from uni, does a festival called Alex Fest. And it's like this, it's mostly just friends and people you know. But I went for the first time last year, and it was so much fun, so well put together, and just good vibes. But you're going to come as well this year.
1: Yeah, it's been my first time going. I'm excited to come, see what's happening. Sounds like a little like fun bespoke festival. So
0: yeah. No, it's fantastic vibes, and you'll hopefully be DJing as well.
1: Yeah, hopefully. Let's see if we can get there in time.
0: Yeah, that sounds good. But yeah, what have you got? This is actually a love of mine as well.
1: So this is Back to the Brighter Days Collective. One of the producers there is Cole. Me and Fenn saw Brighter Days Jazz Caf in Camden. Recommend
0: seeing them. We first saw them at We Out Here though, actually.
1: And we saw them at We Out Here as well.
0: I can't remember if it was you, and also I think Anya, my friend, she'd put me onto them.
1: Anya put me onto them.
0: Nice. Yeah. She's got
1: Anya
0: good taste.
1: Anya put both of us on. Yeah, she's got great taste.
0: But I remember her saying, check out Bright Days. Yeah. And then we walked past, we were looking at where to go. We were like, where should we go? When we were like, got a free moment. And they were on stage emceeing. It wasn't a live set, but it was so much energy.
1: Great energy as well, and the crowd, you can tell they were really digging it. And it's a new generation for sound, really. Like they're mixing a lot of different genres, and it's real creative.
0: Yeah, it's really creative and it's really fun. So yeah, this next one is from Isco, part of the Brighter Days Collective, of his new album Power Scroft. This is Downfall.

better come to unwind. Bad girl slow, my silent, better come to unwind. 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

0: You're listening to Cam Groove with Fenn, and this week also Angad, coming up to halfway through the show. What track was that, Angad? What of yours?
1: That was Beatrice M. That was In Touch, and yeah, it's a lovely blend of French vocals. You got some UK rap as well over some slow 140. Slow 140.
0: Yeah, but quite down tempo as well, and chill. Yeah, it's nice.
1: Good vibes.
0: Yeah, excellent selections. Next up, this one's from me. If you've been listening, I've been showing Bolty a lot of love on the show. They've had a few new albums out recently, haven't they?
1: Yeah, they just released one recently as well, like a few weeks ago.
0: Oh, I don't know if I've listened to that yet. But the Anish Kumar one, Stunt Doubles,
1: banger,
0: was sick, yeah.
1: They went ham.
0: But this is a bit of older Bolty, throwing it back a couple of years. This one, I think, off their first EP, maybe.
1: Yeah.
0: Or second one. But yeah, this one is Me, You and Rob from MAD.

0: That next one there was from Anger. What track was that?
1: That was Amant Enemy by Dominique Dumont.
0: Yeah, I've listened to some of his stuff before. It's quite, he does a lot of like beautiful soundtracky sort of albums as well.
1: Yeah, really, really hits the notes. And that album, which the track is from, is supposed to be really good as well. So I do recommend checking that out.
0: That was the song that you thought was a cover, wasn't it?
1: Yeah. If anyone here at Cambridge knows if this is a cover, please shout us on our number. The number's on the website.
0: Mm. I recognised it when you said, I think this is a cover, but I don't know of what. And I thought, oh, it sounds familiar now. But I didn't know if I was just thinking that because you'd set me on that train of thought.
1: I might have been gaslighting you, but I'm pretty sure that that is a cover. And if anyone knows the cover, please, we would love to know because I can't put my brain to it.
0: Yeah. We'll have to have a Google on who sampled after this and see. We'll come back after some studio research. But yeah, it's flown by though. We've only got about 20 minutes left. Yeah. It's gone pretty quickly.
1: Yeah. Time flies when you're having fun.
0: But yeah, exactly. Do you think you'll find yourself back in Cambridge again then?
1: Without a doubt, this place is wonderful. So I need to come back to the city. You need to experience some of the nightlife too. I knew Cambridge Pride was yesterday.
0: Yeah, Pride. It was huge.
1: Certain Fen DJ.
0: Yeah. Shameless plug. No, yeah, it was so much fun. It was such a good turnout at Pride and everyone was just dancing. It was so nice to not play just a bar where people are chilling and actually play like somewhere where people were just set up, ready to dance, ready to go.
1: Everyone's there bringing the energy out. What more can you ask for?
0: Yeah, exactly. No, yeah, you're so right. You've experienced sort of all parts of Cambridge because we did the pubs last time. Today we did the nature and Grantchester and canoeing.
1: Grantchester's lovely, by the way. Yeah.
0: So many beautiful birds and ducks we saw. But
1: so many baby duckies as well.
0: Yeah.
1: Like, little fluff balls.
0: No, they were so cute. But next time you've got to come and have a bit of the dance as well.
1: Yeah.
0: Because there's great stuff in Cambridge. It's just infrequent, I'd say. It'd be lovely if there was it more often, but yeah.
1: You come another weekend without a doubt.
0: Yeah, definitely. Right, next up, you've got some more sort of on the trip-hoppy vibe for us, haven't you?
1: Yeah, this is a bit, continuing with a bit more dub, trip-hoppy influences here as well. This is Patrick Holland and Priori, two of my favourite DJs from Montreal. Together, they perform Jump Source.

0: Massive Attack with Be Thankful for What You've Got. Excellent cover.
1: Amazing song.
0: Yeah,
1: honestly.
0: Really good. I've definitely been feeling a lot of Massive Attack at the moment. You're saying you have as well.
1: I've been rinsing Massive Attack. Like, if you look at my Tidal, my number one stream for like the last 2 months
0: has just been, yeah, Massive Attack.
1: Just rinsing them.
0: Yeah, beautiful. If you've just tuned in, this is Cam Groove coming to the end of the show, the last sort of 5-6 minutes left, which is pretty sad. It's flown by as always. If you've missed any of it though, don't stress, you can catch us on demand also on the Cambridge Radio website. You can listen back, hear all of Angad's fantastic selection. It's been wonderful. And we're finishing with one of yours, and I'm excited to hear about it because you've also got the t-shirt. You've got his t-shirt on
1: repping
0: today.
1: The t-shirt, fresh from Roundhouse Camden when I saw them live.
0: Beautiful.
1: Yeah, if anyone from Peter Camp Recording Co. are listening to this, I'm not that guy who took a picture of you from a tree, but
0: from a tree.
1: Yeah, I looked really sus doing it. It was really
0: embarrassing. Well, were you stalking him after the gig or something?
1: I saw them before the gig and I was standing outside and I was like behind a tree trying to take a photo. I felt really weird around it, but that never happened.
0: Like that football intern filming.
1: Amateur cameraman.
0: Yeah, so tell us, this is Peter Cat Recording. Tell us a bit about them.
1: Yeah, this is Peter Cat Recording Co., band from Delhi. I love the main singer. His voice is so smooth. And just the band themselves, like, great music. Like, it's a great fusion. That's the best way to describe it, a fusion. But yeah, from, I think it's Delhi. Yeah, Peter Cat Recording Co.
0: Yeah, representing. Yeah, it's been fantastic having you. I hope you've enjoyed it this week.
1: It's been a lovely week.
0: Nice, yeah. Yeah, it's been fantastic. You'll have to come back and come on air again.
1: Most definitely.
0: Yeah, because I'm excited to hear what you'd bring next. But yeah, thank you so much, Angad.
1: Thank you
0: this
1: for having
0: has
1: me,
0: been, that's all right. It's been lovely. I've had a great time. We've been in between songs, in between being on mic, we've had a bit of a dance, trying to dance around the desk in here.
1: Bit of a boogie.
0: Yeah, as much as we can. But yeah, finishing on a high with Memory Box by Peter Cat Recording. Fantastic selection. Thank you so much, Angad. And thank you so much to you listening at home. Hope you've had a lovely weekend. This is Cam Groove. I'll be back, same place, same time, next Sunday.

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6: From the Sky News Centre at 11. England are aiming to get their World Cup campaign off to a winning start against Croatia. Let's go live to Joe Rawson in Dallas.
7: A game that will be remembered for the attacking quality as England just about get the job done. Harry Kane's retaken penalty opened the scoring, but Martin Batarina equalised with a cracker. Kane heading in a corner put England ahead again, but again Croatia equalised through Petra Musa. And it took brilliant individual effort from Jude Bellingham after half-time and Marcus Rashford's goal late on to secure a win. Full-time whistle just gone. England 4, Croatia 2.
6: Elsewhere, Donald Trump says the US could go back to bombing Iran if a full deal isn't reached. A memorandum of understanding has been formally signed on Friday, which he insists includes Tehran agreeing to never having a nuclear weapon. At the close of the G7 in France, the US president claims to feel bad for Lebanon, adding Israel's prime minister gets a little excited sometimes and could do with a softer touch.
8: When two drones are shot into the desert and dropped harmlessly, you don't have to knock down buildings in Beirut. They could behave better. And frankly, they could do a better job. I love them as a partner. They were terrific. But they could do a much better job with Hezbollah.
6: A former healthcare worker has been cautioned for trying to sell the Princess of Wales' private medical records. Kate was a patient of the London Clinic in 2024. More details have been announced about where some of the jobs are going within the BBC in the first phase of its cost-cutting. We were told in April up to 2,000 would go. The Foreign Secretary has announced more funding for a scheme aimed at helping migrants settle in North Africa. £9 million is going into extending the initiative to Libya, with further support too in Egypt, Algeria and Tunisia. And Jeremy Clarkson's revealed he has prostate cancer. The presenter says while aggressive, it was caught early. That's the latest. I'm Ruth McKee.
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Good afternoon and a warm welcome to Jazz Today here on Cambridge Radio, the wireless show that plays the stuff you rarely get to hear elsewhere. My name's Pete Butchers, and over the next hour or so, I'll be sampling a selection of recent releases from the UK, mainland Europe and North America. In amongst will be trumpeter Mia Karvshek, saxophonist Victor Fox and Elizabeth Lidtrøen, and pianist Dag Arneson, Joe Webb and Clara Vetter. We'll also be hearing from Joe Fiedler's Big Sack Butt and the Beat Freaks with Ralph Alessi. And as per normal, halfway through the show, I'll be taking you through the jazz gigs coming up in and around Cambridge. A lot of ground to cover, so let's get underway. We begin at our furthest point, New Haven, Connecticut, where this first album was recorded last January.

the joyous sounds of Joe Fiedler's Big Sack Butt. So called, as it's a quintet with three trombonists, namely Ryan Kebeley, Luis Bonilla, and Joe himself. A band given further heft by the presence of Marcus Rojas on tuba and Satoshi Takeishi on drums. And that was Portrait of Tito Matos, a late Puerto Rican percussionist. It comes from the quintet's new release, Journey to Bowerbird, on Multiphonics Music, their fourth recording, I believe. And Bowerbird is a venue in Philadelphia. And Joe's journey relates not to his travel, but to the time, effort and struggle to prepare for a concert there. One with an incredibly difficult piece of music to play. In preparation, Joe had to develop his technique further. And subsequently, he decided to bring those skills to play on this new album. And although I don't know which trombonist is soloing at any given time, there's certainly some extended technique on show. The music is highly rhythmic, at times raucous, at others funky. And in the past, I've bemoaned the dearth of trombonists in jazz, particularly in the UK. Fortunately, that seems to be changing. And here we have three top-rung examples on a most entertaining release.

0: Polish quartet going by the name The Beat Freaks, together with guest US trumpeter Ralph Alessi, and a number titled Elephant Song from their recent album Mechanics of Nature. The band is led by guitarist Mikhail Starkiewicz, a musician I met briefly at the Jazzhead Festival in Bremen last April. And this, I believe, is their third album. And although there we heard a ballad, Mikhail's compositions are often complex, moving from post-bop to free-bop, occasionally rock-influenced, allowing plenty of space for all five musicians to improvise. Alongside Mikhail and Ralph, we heard Tomasz Likacz on tenor saxophone, Flavio Galotta bass, and Radek Woszko drums. And Ralph Alessi enters the fray with his usual gusto, as if he'd always been part of the band. And I must admit, I was particularly impressed by the bass playing of the band's newest member, Flavio Galotta, handling the bottom line of such convoluted compositions with aplomb. Mechanics of Nature is self-released and available through Bandcamp. Check today's playlist for a link.
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Peter Pan, a number written by pianist Clara Vetter, and performed there by her trio, with Phil Donkin on bass and Fabian Arens drums. It's the opening track on Clara's recent release on Unit Records, What Dances Here. And I think it's my first encounter with the German pianist. Like many, she was initially classically trained, before moving into jazz. She started with an interest in more fusion-based bands, before stepping back and investigating the history of the art form. Here, her music is purely acoustic, and her approach energetic and adventurous, with her knotty compositions moving towards freedom at times. And with experienced bandmates such as Phil and Fabian, she knows she's got excellent support. It's one of a number of bands that Clara leads. Check her website for details of the others, some of which I've plans to investigate. And we stay in Germany for this next album, with music that requires a clear head

Music there that challenges the listener with its unusual approach to harmony. That was a sextet led by a 26-year-old saxophonist called Victor Fox, or Victor Carolee Fox, to give him his full name, a musician who's beginning to make his mark on the German scene. And that was his composition, Tiefer, taken from his recent release on the Austrian Boomslang label, Python. An album where his dense compositions and arrangement can bring to mind both Duke Ellington and Arnold Schoenberg. His band comprises Fabian Dudek on alto saxophone and flute, Emily Wittbrot on cello, Felix Hauptmann piano, Florian Herzog bass, and Alexander Partsuba drums, with Victor also picking up the bass clarinet alongside his tenor saxophone. It's challenging music that requires close listening to fully appreciate, from a musician ploughing his own furrow. I look forward to seeing what emerges next. Cambridge Radio. Time now for our gig guide, jazz events coming up in and around Cambridge until the end of July. Tonight, that's Sunday the 14th of June, master guitarist Ted Morcaldi will be appearing solo at the Geldart in Ainsworth Street, an American musician who now resides in Ely, and well worth going to see. Then on Sunday the 28th of June, Chris Diamond hosts his monthly jazz session. Go to the-geldart.co.uk for details. Kate Polak's Change of Sky will be at the tram depot of East Road on Saturday the 20th of June, with guest saxophonist Lorna Wall. And you can catch the Andy Bowie Quartet at the same venue on most Sunday nights. Vij Prakash and Sam Miles are at the Lab Cocktail Bar on Sunday the 28th of June at 4pm, when they'll be revisiting the music of John Coltrane. As part of the Cambridge Summer Music Festival, there are open-air concerts at Cambridge Botanic Gardens on consecutive Wednesdays throughout July. On the 1st, it's the Sounds of Prime Brass. On the 8th, a return visit for the Aaron Gorsch Quintet. And on the 15th, the Basin Street Brawlers. You can also hear the Balkan Sounds of Paprika on the 22nd and the Latin Sounds of Cores do Samba on the 29th. Go to botanic.cam.ac.uk and look for their Sounds Green programme. At Saffron Hall, Saffron Walden, on Friday the 3rd of July, alumni of Ronnie Scott's Jazz Club present a project titled Miles Davis at 100. Saffronhall.com is their website. And on Thursday the 9th of July, Cambridge Modern Jazz will be featuring the Alex Clark Quartet. Alex having been a finalist at the 2020 BBC Young Jazz Musician of the Year. Alongside Alex on saxophone, her band features the top-class talent of David Newton piano, Dave Green bass, and Steve Brown drums. That's at the Hidden Rooms, Jesus Lane. Go to cambridgejazz.org for further info. At Stapleford Granary on Saturday the 18th of July, there's an outdoor courtyard concert from the Matt Ford Trio. 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And you can also catch Sam Miles or Tim Boniface at Parker's Tavern on Friday nights. There's a weekly speakeasy jazz jam at Newman Croft Sports and Social Club on Tuesday nights. And pianist vocalist Robin Phillips is at the Gonville Hotel on most Friday and Saturday nights. And that's it, as far as I know. But if I'm missing your Cambridge jazz event, why not email me with the details? And I'll give it a plug on the show.

Jazz from Bergen in Norway, from a band I last featured on Jazz Today back in 2021, the Trøn Arnesen Quartet, a band jointly led by woodwind player Elisabeth Lid Trøn and pianist Dag Arnesen. And that was a travel song from their second release, New Paintings of Jazz,

And completing the tight quartet were Ole Maria Sandberg on bass and Sigurd Steinkopf on drums. You can find New Paintings of Jazz on Loson Records. It's available through Bandcamp. And a reminder that you're listening to Jazz Today with me, People, just here on Cambridge Radio. 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Next up, a pianist that visited Stapleford Granary last year, Joe Webb.

Joe Webb piano, Will Sack bass and Sam Jessen drums. A mellow Tony from Joe's new release, Neath Beat. A clear nod to his Welsh heritage. And those fortunate enough to attend his concert at Stapleford Granary last October will have heard his command of the jazz language. He's a musician adept at all styles of jazz piano, whether it be stride, boogie woogie or the blues. All given a 21st century twist. And many of those appear on his latest album, released last month on Edition Records, with originals with titles such as Duke and James P, as well as one alluding to his love of football, Goalmouth Scramble. And, as in the live setting, he's more than ably abetted by Will and Sam. Not always easy on approaches that are often most suited to solo piano. Their last album was shortlisted for the Mercury Prize, which, along with its appearances on shows such as Jules Holland's Later, will do much to opening a new generation's eyes to the jazz genre. We finish today with jazz from Slovenia, a free bop date from trumpeter Mike Kavshek. Music recorded live at the Jazz Cirkno Festival in 2025 and released on the Jazz Cirkno label. The album is titled Minor Floor and presents a quartet with Maja Julia Skavlik saxophone, Tijan Sostarik bass and Lenny Rame drums. The young leader studied with Ralph Alessi and Nate Woolley amongst others and has performed alongside the likes of Jura Pukul and Bram Deluze. His compositions are inspired by, I quote, the sounds, noises, melodies and rhythms of everyday environments. There's a fertile and forward-looking jazz scene in many Eastern European countries, and here's a band that exemplifies that. Here they are with a piece written by my Remoulade. Thanks for listening, and please join me again next Sunday for another edition of Jazz Today.

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5: From the Sky News Centre at midnight. England have begun their World Cup in style with a 4-2 win over Croatia. Captain Harry Kane scored twice in the first half. These fans in Dallas watched the game and were impressed with Thomas Tuchel's side.
6: Second half, best performance I've ever seen from England at a World Cup, I think. Just dominating a technical team, I think.
7: The first half was shaky, it really was, but I think he convinced a lot of people in that second half. Pretty good.
5: Donald Trump threatened to bomb Iran if it violates its agreement with the US. A senior American official has been briefing on its 14 points, which include a commitment to achieving a final deal within 60 days. It's emerged a former healthcare worker tried to sell the Princess of Wales's private medical records. Kate was a patient of the London Clinic in January 2024. The BBC is going to cut around 550 roles and review broadcast TV and radio programmes. It's the first phase of a major downsizing plan, with bosses hoping to make £500 million in savings. Roger Mosey is the former head of BBC Television News.
8: I think it's sad that the BBC is having to make these cuts. And to be honest, news would have been last on my list of the areas where there should be cuts, because we live in uncertain times. There's a lot of misinformation and disinformation around, and therefore getting rid of journalists is not what you really expect the BBC to do.
5: The UK's cybersecurity chief says hostile states are increasingly targeting British infrastructure with online attacks. Richard Horn says around three quarters of major incidents last year could be linked to countries including Russia, China and Iran. Inflation remained the same last month. The rising pace of transport costs were offset by slowing food bills, keeping it at 2.8% in May. And England's cricketers ended day one of the second test against New Zealand on a high. Late wickets fell, with the tourists on 291 for 7 at the close at the Oval. That's the latest. I'm Ruth McKee.

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1: Hello, Andy Lake here. You can catch me on Cambridge Radio every Sunday morning between 8 and 10. We play Sunday Scramble, where I scramble up the letters of a well-known Cambridge place and you have to unscramble them. We have reaction from the weekend football. 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